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9: 23 past 12, and it's time for the regional wrap with Lachlan Rennie. Good to see you, Lachlan.
10: Good to see you guys.
9: So what have rats done at a Christchurch High School?
10: Yeah, so Hill Morden High School has closed for a second day after rats damaged a major fibre cable impacting key systems across the campus. Staff were first alerted to the issue yesterday morning before students were sent home to continue learning remotely in the afternoon. Now, parents have taken to social media to express concerns, with one questioning if these type of actions are the new normal in the tech world. The principal, Sam Ainsworth, says the decision to shut the school again was driven by health and safety concerns, with the outage taking down Wi-Fi, the student management system, phone lines and CCTV. Students have been set online work while repairs continue, with the school confident it will reopen tomorrow. Ainsworth says the cabling company will spend all of today running a new cable. And he adds, even if the network is not fully up and running, the school will have had time to make provisions ensure the students can return.
11: Do you remember in late 2023, early 2024, there was that South Dunedin countdown that got a rat infestation?
9: Oh, that's yes, right. Yes.
11: And I think it was closed. It was closed for like 3 weeks or something.
9: Yeah.
11: And every time they thought they'd got all the rats, another one would appear. that was full on.
9: Mm. I think rats on the shelves.
11: Yeah. Once they get in there, they're hard to get out.
10: I was thinking it's probably a better excuse than my dog ate my homework.
9: They take no prisoners, rats.
11: Yeah. Oh, yeah. My goodness. We got a kitchen removed to get it replaced in our new house recently. And, you know, at some point in the last 80 years of the house's existence, yeah, rats had eaten up a bunch of the cables. I mean, we talked about it on the show, didn't we?
9: Yeah, we did.
11: Their teeth just keep growing and growing.
9: Mm.
11: So you go, why are they eating cables? It's just they need to gnaw on stuff or else their teeth just grow and grow and grow.
9: Mm. Yeah.
11: So they're not actually eating the cables. They're just doing dental work on it.
9: And as that guy said, there's a rat watching us right now, rest assured.
11: At night when you're in bed, there's just rats circling your house going, should we move in here?
9: Yeah.
11: There is a rat watching you right now. Mm.
9: Yeah. Brace yourself, Lockie. Get used to it.
11: Probably
9: be in the roof.
11: Great up there, yeah.
9: Meanwhile, an Otaki lifestyle village's minimum age limit has been ruled unlawful.
10: Yeah, this is an interesting one. A high court-backed ruling has found an age restriction at a senior's lifestyle facility, which markets itself as a retirement-style village for over 50s, was unlawful. The ruling finds it breaches the Human Rights Act, which it could have implications for age-restricted lifestyle developments across New Zealand. The case was triggered by a dispute over a resident who wanted her unwell daughter, who was under 50, to live with her at the Ferniehurst Lifestyle Villas in Otaki. The villager refused long-term permission, citing its over 50 rule. Retired homeowner Amanda Cashman asked for time to sell her unit and leave, but the villager's management company moved to enforce the rule and brought proceedings. She says no parent should be put into that position of having to choose between their home or child. Her lawyer argued the development doesn't qualify as a retirement village or similar under the law in the same way as a hostel, hospital or school where age limits can apply. The arbiter agreed and the High Court has now backed the decision

0: giving it legal effect.
1: Mm. Do you remember when Homer Simpson got by accident ended up moving into Grandpa Simpson's rest home?
2: Yeah, it was a good time for Homer, wasn't it?
1: What did he keep saying? It's like, look at me, I've been walking around by myself like an idiot for years.
3: What a lifestyle, I could see it.
2: Heck yeah. Yeah. And finally, speaking of retirement villages, an Auckland retirement village built just over two decades ago will be replaced by a much larger $700 million project.
3: Yeah, so Generous Living Group is demolishing Ōrākei's East Cliff near Bastion Point to make way for the Point Mission Bay. The new retirement complex has one fast track consent to reach up to eight stories with 256 apartments and 94 care suites for hospital level care, replacing the current 60 rooms. Generous Living Group owner Graham Wilkinson says East Cliff hasn't survived the test of time, with many apartments constructed during the leaky building era. Wilkinson has not bought the site, but has instead struck a 125-year lease with the iwi. When it was gained consent, Housing Minister Chris Bishop says it's needed, with Auckland's over 65 population expected to double to over 500,000 by 2053. Now, if you're interested, the apartments will be marketed from $900,000 to above $4 million. Construction will start early next year, with the first buildings aimed to be finished by 2030.
1: This was the quote. Hey, they got chairs with wheels, and here I am using my legs like a sucker.
2: Well, you could get into this new retirement block, $900,000, and you don't have to use your legs anymore, mate.
3: Beautiful, beautiful yeah. views.
2: 9 o'clock by 3 p.m. Food's on the table by 4:30.
1: Later in the episode, he sees a nurse hooking someone up to a respirator, and he goes, hey, what's Lucky hooked up to? And here am I using my own lungs like a sucker.
2: Oh, such a great show. Oh,
3: awesome.
2: Lockie, good to see you, mate. You have a good afternoon.
3: Awesome. You guys too. Thank you.
2: See you back here soon. That is Lachlan Rennie with your regional wrap coming up next. We'll get to some of your feedback coming through on 9292. It's 28 past 12.
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2: Half past 12. Before we get to headlines, plenty of texts coming in.
1: This text says, Forest and Bird are no longer a sane organisation to fund them. If they continue to spread misinformation, if they have time to spread lies, they have too much money. Okay.
2: Interesting text.
1: This text says, either Forest and Bird haven't read the amendment, in which case they should shut up until they have. If they have, then they are being deliberately dishonest. Not sure which is worse.
2: Mm.
1: This text says, it's not a swear word. We haven't had to worry about the use of the W word since 1984, when Dave Dobbin won his court case after being charged with inciting the Queen Street riots, when he called the police W's. But in court, the dictionary definition was presented as a foolish person.
2: Interesting. That is

0: some good research right there.
1: So is that what the W word means?
0: A foolish person. Who would have thought?
1: Yeah.
0: There's not another meaning to it?
1: Are you having a large debate about the use of the W word? Will it be a massive one? Oh, I see.
0: Oh, I see what you did there. Come on, mate. Keep it above board.
1: Come on. You're better than that.
0: Yeah. Looking forward to your thoughts on the use of that W word by Winston Peters after 1 o'clock, 0800 80 1080. Headlines with Wendy coming up.
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11: With Your Ride, New Zealand's number one taxi app, download Your Ride today. The customer-owned cooperative bank says it's returned $25 million to customers since 2013 through its profit-sharing scheme. It's paid out another $1.2 million in rebates today. Confidence in the employment market has reached a deeper low than during COVID lockdowns, felt across the public and private sectors, with the Iran war still rippling through the economy. Police are warning thieves stealing train signalling components, cables and overhead lines across Wellington's rail network are risking their lives. As much as 5 kilometres of live cable has gone missing from the Wairarapa line in the past 6 months. The Mental Health Minister says they'll consider compensating a family whose autistic child was mistaken as an adult mental health patient and taken to a facility and sedated. Homegrown company Rocket Lab has launched the record quickest space mission, taking 16 hours and 32 minutes from call-up to lift-off. Plus, preferential treatment. Airport gets secret meetings on Wellington Mega Roading Project, while MPs are kept in the dark. Read more at nzherald.co.nz. Back to Matt and Tyler.
0: Thank you very much, Wendy. Just before we get to Jess Davidson,
1: I've got some good news for all you texters calling for defunding Forest and Bird over the spreading of misinformation around the Conservation Amendment Bill. They've already been defunded.
0: Oh, okay. All right.
1: Well, in fact, they've never been funded. Forest and Bird is an independent non-profit organisation that receives no direct government funding.
0: Okay. Well, very good.
1: So at least
0: they can
1: not,
0: do what they like.
1: At least they're not spending your tax payer money to spread misinformation.
0: Yeah, there is that.
1: But they should probably read this Conservation Amendment Bill before they absolutely punish everyone with their hysteria, which turns out to be based on nothing.
0: Yeah, I think that's a fair ask. Keep those texts coming through on 9292. Right now it is 24 to 1.
10: The Rural Update with Farmlands. Rural never rests, and neither does Farmlands.
0: And joining us for thecountry.co.nz is Jess Davidson. Happy Tuesday, Jess.
12: Happy Tuesday, guys. And I think we've all become a bit sceptical when it comes to hysteria these days, haven't we? There's so much hysteria out there.
1: Yeah, I mean, my partner was waving around that map that's out there on the selling of 60% dockland, and she goes, look what they're doing. I said,

0: Have you read?
1: Yeah.
0: Darling, have you read?
1: The whole.
0: Have you read the conversation, the Conservation Amendment Bill?
1: Yeah.
0: You said no. I said, okay.
1: Yeah. Funny that. I haven't read it yet. Yeah. Seen bits and bobs.
0: A Northland woman's single-handed effort against a toxic pest. Jess. Yeah. I said that weirdly, Aroha, didn't I?
2: Yeah, did a wee bit. We'll ignore that. Yeah. Aroha Chase, she's not a household name, but she's someone we should all be applauding as an environmental hero. Now, she's turned her loathing of a toxic weed into a mission that's actually ended up into a competition. Aroha despises moth plant vines. Now, moth plants are a fast-spreading toxic vine which was introduced from South America, believe it or not, as an ornamental plant to New Zealand. Yes. Mm-hmm. One of those introductions. Now, the vines produce a toxic milky sap, which is a powerful skin irritant, and it can also cause blindness if it gets into the eyes. Not nice. They grow very quickly and can smother native trees, also get into shelter belts, and their seed pods, when they burst, can actually spread as far as 25 kilometres on the wind. So they're very similar to wilding pines in that instance. Now, it's also known as carpock vine or jumbo weed, as they call it in Aussie. And Aroha, get this, has pulled up 11,168 vines in less than 3 months.
0: Wow.
2: She even did 736 of them in one day. And recently, teams competed in the Northland Regional Council's moth plant competition. I've not heard of it, but sounds interesting. The Chasing Kings team collected 33,000 vines as a team during that effort. The competition will be back up and running in autumn, but I just wish I had that kind of passion for a pest and perseverance to get in there and do it. But well done, Aroha, and all of those who are taking part, because it's one of those things that, you know, we all want to get rid of these pests, but not many people are actually literally getting into it off their own bat, off of their own goodwill.
0: It's interesting, isn't it? Because it's got to go, but it's actually quite beautiful. It's got lovely flowers.
1: Yes.
0: So it's a pest that doesn't look like a pest. It looks like it might make an area look nicer.
1: Yeah.
0: But it's a horrible pest. Yeah. You got to kill it.
1: Yeah, yeah. Take it out.
2: Until it makes you blind.
0: Yeah.
2: Until you lose your vision.
0: It's beautiful.
1: There's always that.
0: It's beautiful until you can't see it anymore.
2: Exactly.
1: Yeah. Jess, great story, and well done that woman. You have a great afternoon, and we'll see you back here tomorrow.
2: See you, team.
1: That is Jess Davidson for thecountry.co.nz. Up next, New Zealand Herald property editor Anne Gibson is in studio, and there's some questions around Auckland Airport. We'll give you more information on that next. It is 21 to 1.
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10: Right, we'll see. 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
10: Whoa, okay, I get it. Fair call.
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11: Do some things get up your nose? Like finding there's no milk left for your coffee. Sometimes something getting up your nose is a good thing. Like doing a COVID test if you feel unwell. If you test positive for COVID, take action to protect yourself and others.

0: There you go.
1: Half them in a bag with a banana.
0: The Oracle, you've come to the right place. Keep those texts coming through. It is 14-1. Coming up next, Elliot Smith is in studio and David Harvey is leaving NZ Rugby. We'll tell you more on that next.
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0: News Talk ZB, it is 11-1 in studio. Elliot Smith, Sports Talk host. G'day, mates.
12: Afternoon, guys.
0: So David Harvey will be leaving the Crusaders and NZ Rugby.
12: Yes, indeed. Crusaders captain and veteran midfielder, formerly a fullback for them, leaving after many a season with the Crusaders. 30 tests for the All Blacks. Hadn't played since November of 2024. Had a storming Super Rugby campaign last year. Didn't get selected by Scott Robertson. Obviously, we had the squad yesterday, named by Dave Rennie. Didn't get in there. And felt probably the writing has been on the wall for a little bit around him getting back into the All Blacks. But 21-22, played some really, really good rugby, but only played three tests since the end of 2022. So it's been a while since he's sort of been regularly around the All Blacks. And, you know, we've talked about this a number of times, haven't we? When those contracts come from overseas, yeah. He's going to Japan, you know, he's got a year left on his deal, but ultimately you've got to...
1: Gonna make some cash.
12: Gonna make some cash, exactly.
1: You know, you can't be a professional sports person forever. What did you think of the team announcement yesterday, All Blacks?
12: By and large, pretty good. You could probably quibble over a couple of positions and some of the selections, but true to their word, they selected on form, which is what Dave Rennie said they would do when he got the job. And you look at the three Hurricanes players, uncapped Hurricanes players in there, hard to argue with that. Segner was an absolute beast for the Blues this year, and pilfering all ball, he can cover multiple positions. So I really like it. I'm intrigued to see how it shakes down into a match day 23.
1: Yeah.
12: There's still some decisions, you know, as Ruben Love, the 10, you'd think on the basis of what he did Saturday night, he'd go very, very close to being the starting 10 and some of those other combinations. But I think there's enough there from Dave Rennie and co to go, yep, there's makings of a winning side there for the All Blacks.
1: Potentially. Good to hear.
0: Yeah. Oh, just on Artie quickly, actually, because obviously he got announced as captain. Did I read this morning, because obviously Barrett's injured, so he wasn't in contention, but did I read this morning that it didn't matter even if he was uninjured, it still would have been Artie that would have got the captaincy?
12: Yeah, it was going to be Artie. Yep, absolutely. And I think, yeah, coaches sort of tend to put the players and the coaches they want in. We saw that with Scott Robertson when he put Scott Barrett in, you know. those relationships are key, and they work together at Kobe, obviously, and have a working relationship already.
0: It's going to be interesting.

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5: News Talk ZB, it is 6 to 1. After 1 o'clock, Foreign Minister Winston Peters, he's taken aim at Ryan Bridge over his line of questioning, using an expletive on air after questions about future coalition arrangements. So he appeared on Ryan Bridge today this morning, where he was questioned originally on Simeon Brown's comments at the National Party conference weekend, calling the coalition partners squabbling children. He then pressed him on whether he was still ruling out Labour as a potential coalition partner, and this was Peter's response.
6: What's wrong with you people? Don't you need to come and put a brand on your head? We're not going with Labour.
7: Okay. All right. Good. You said it.
8: I'll leave you alone.
6: Well, hey. No, but Ryan, be fair.
7: Yeah.
6: I haven't been around this long to come on this program to talk about that sort of wank in question.
9: Well, Tyler, you've played that audio so many times now.
5: I'm going to keep playing it. I love it.
9: Right.
5: I love the audio. Whether that's an appropriate word to use for a minister in New Zealand, a very senior minister, that's another question.
9: Well, 0800 80 1080. Do we care about swearing anymore? Does this make you think less or more of Winston Peters? In Portland, Oregon, says this texter, where I'm from, they have a popular Aussie pub called Wanker's Corner. They have no idea the double meaning. Cheers, Lizzie. I remember when Phil Collins went on Miami Vice.
5: Yeah.
9: And he was throwing the W word everywhere because the Americans don't have it. And also Peggy from Married with Children.
5: Yes.
9: What was her last name?
5: Mm-hmm. Good points. So what do you say on this? 0800 80 10 80. Was Winston Peters' use of the W word offensive in your book, or are we in modern times now where that sort of stuff doesn't matter and, in fact, makes you look at Winston Peters with more favouritism, to say he tells it like it is? Tell us what you think. 9292 is the text number. New sport and weather fast approaching. You're listening to Matt Heath and Tyler Adams on your Tuesday afternoon. You stay here because we'll be back in a few minutes.

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12: It's 1 o'clock. I'm Wendy Petrie. Chris Hipkins says MB bosses could be in contempt of Parliament for not sharing information with MPs. Chief Executive Nick Blakely and then immigration boss Alison MacDonald didn't tell MPs at a select committee hearing in March. A long-running biometric project had been cancelled months before. The ministry is facing intense scrutiny over findings the project was well over budget and officials misled ministers. Labor's leader says if a breach is proven, it's unacceptable.
13: The select committee do have a right to be asking for an explanation and considering whether parliamentary privilege has been breached, because if you lie to a select committee and you mislead a select committee, then that is a breach of parliamentary privilege.
12: The mental health minister says he's offered to apologise in person to the family of an autistic child misidentified by police last year. The 11-year-old was mistaken for a 20-year-old patient and taken to a mental health facility, twice injected with drugs. Two inquiries have found Health New Zealand made serious mistakes, concluding changes are needed. Matt Ducey says this cannot happen again.
14: I've made it very clear that the actions don't just stop with the Waikato region. The actions need to be rolled out across the whole of the country.
12: Hopes hospice funding will allow more uniform care across the country, currently varying widely. Health Minister Simeon Brown says $12 million is going into addressing disparities in government support that have created a postcode lottery. It grants all hospices a base lift and further targeted amounts to those needing it most. Hospice NZ Chief Executive Wayne Naylor says this is long overdue and must continue.

0: 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Finally, someone on your side. 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
1: Dry July starts next week, and in Newtown, Rutherford Street, just heavy in patches at this stage both ways between Adelaide Road and Constable Street. Adelaide Road moderate to heavy at times at southbound approaching Rutherford. It's a good run from the airport through the Mount Vic Tunnel, and light flows on the urban motorway citybound approaching the Terrace Tunnel. State Highway 1 and 2 also both free flowing. Go alcohol free this July for cancer support. Search Dry July to register. That's traffic.
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1: Weather Watch 24/7. The Met Service regional forecast for Wellington for the rest of today. Bit of cloud with the chance of a shower from this evening, with northerlies dying away later this evening, down to a low of 10 degrees tonight. Tomorrow, cloudy, but becoming fine for a time in the morning and afternoon. Northeasterlies becoming strong at night. Tomorrow's high 17, a low of 8 tomorrow night. Thursday, a few showers, more persistent in the morning and afternoon. Easterlies turning a strong southerly in the morning. Thursday's high 11 degrees. And Friday, rain becoming persistent, with heavy falls in the afternoon, strong southerlies, and Friday's high 9 degrees.
0: The big stories, the big issues, the big trends, and everything in between. Matt Heath and Tyler Adams Afternoons. 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
2: Very good afternoon to you. Welcome into Tuesday's show. Great to have your company. Hope you're having a great day so far. Matt Heath.
3: You know on the show how we, particularly I, go on a lot about the Apple TV show Widow's Bay.
2: Yes.
3: I've started watching it from the start again.
2: Okay.
3: So it just finished. All 10 episodes. Fantastic first series. Got greenlit for a second series, the horror comedy show set on a New England island. Mm-hmm. Started watching it from the start. And it is very clever when you watch it again. Lots of the stuff is being set up right from the very first episode, and you might not have seen it. You didn't know what was going on.
2: Right?
3: It was just this crazy show, but it's like cogs in a wheel all working together as it goes through the series. It's not only a great show to watch, and I think everyone should watch it, but it's a great show to watch twice.
2: That is good to hear, because I didn't even think about that. I was just going to wait for season two, but it is. I mean, the writing of that show is next level. But
3: Kate Leopold.
2: Yeah, but the fact that they were kind of alluding what was coming up in the first few episodes. Oh.
3: Did I say this the other day? I was listening to this podcast with the creator of the show, Kate Leopold. She, you know, might be known for her work on Parks and Recreation. Anyway, she was saying after the first episode, you know, they'd worked so long and hard on it for years and years and years and years. And she Googled after the first episode to see if anyone was saying anything about it, and it was crickets. There was not a single word on the internet about it.
2: Right, that would be tough.
3: And by the end, by 10 episodes, it had grown to be just this phenomena.
2: Yeah.
3: So purely on word of mouth. Mm-hmm. So enough people watched it and started talking about it that it grew. But can you imagine that, working on it for so many years, and then you just Google, I wonder what people are saying about it. I hope it's good.
2: Yeah.
3: And then, you know, as Oscar Wilde said, the only thing worse than people talking about you is people not talking about you.
2: Yeah, so true. Great show. Check it out, Apple Plus. Right into the show today. We want to have a chat about Foreign Minister Winston Peters. He took aim at Ryan Bridge over Ryan's questions. Winston Peters using an expletive on air after Ryan questioned him about future coalition arrangements. So appearing on Ryan Bridge today this morning, Ryan started off the questioning around Simeon Brown's comments at the National Party conference at the weekend, calling the coalition partners squabbling children. Here it is.
4: The Nats are not in control of this election. This is an election where the Nats will be not in control in any way, shape or form. Watch the process from here on in. You're seeing a sea change in this country, and it's happening right under your nose, and many of you guys in the mainstream media don't seem to get it.
5: All right. I mean, hopefully you'll at some point rule them out, as you have said previously that you would. Let's talk about Iran.
4: No. I ruled them out way back in an interview with Audrey Young in 2022. That's a long time ago. That's 4 years ago.
5: Yes, but since then, you have ruled Chippy out, and then on Twitter, you have ruled Labour out completely. That's all true, right?
4: Well, look, there used to be a song called Who Wants Yesterday's Paper? This is yesterday's news. In fact, yesterday's news.
5: Yeah, but is it still true?
4: What's wrong with you people? Don't you need to come and put a brand on your head? We're not going with Labour.
5: Okay, all right, good, you said it. I'll leave you alone.
4: Well, no, but Ryan, be fair.
5: Yeah.
4: I haven't been around this long to come on this program to talk about that sort of wanker in question.

0: All right, well, I'll stop the wankery.
1: Well, come on.
0: I'll stop the wankery. We'll talk about the Middle East.
1: Horses and going working 7 days a week to hear this nonsense.
0: Let's talk about Iran, J.D. Vance.
2: So that was the point of contention there. It was a bit of an argy-bargy interview, but that's nothing new for Winston Peters. But that last week comment from him, uttering the W word, I'm not going to sit here and listen to those wankery questions, to quote the foreign minister.
3: Do you care about swearing? That's the question, isn't it, Tyler?
2: Yes.
3: Do you care about swearing anymore from your politicians? I feel like we've entered a new era where that just isn't a big deal. It used to be a massive deal. Huge deal if a politician said something like that. But now nary a person's talking about it, apart from us, to be fair. But we're only just talking about whether it even counts as anything anymore. Does this make you think less of Winston Peters? Is there anyone out there that cares that a politician uses the W word? Mm. And what was the name of the song he thought there should be? Who wants yesterday's paper?
2: Mm.
3: Who wants yesterday's paper? No, I don't think there should be a song like that.
2: No.
3: Yeah, but, I mean, there's been, in recent times, hasn't there? There's been the C word said in Parliament, of all things.
2: Yep, and a newspaper.
3: So when that happens, does that just open the Overton window to the point where just go for it, whatever? I mean, to be fair, the W word's down the bottom of the list of truly offensive words, isn't it?
2: Mm. What do you say? 0800 80 10 80. So is that the sort of language that's appropriate for politicians to use? Have we changed in modern times, or do you still find that offensive? Tell us what you think. 0800 80 10 80 is that number to call, and 9292 is a text.
3: Hi, Matt and Tyler. What was the name of the series you said you were watching for the second time around? I missed it. The name of the series is Widow's Bay on Apple TV.
2: Very good. Right, it is 12 past one. Let's get into it. We'll be back very shortly.
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2: It is a quarter past one, so we're talking about the use of the W word in an interview Foreign Minister Winston Peters had with Ryan Bridge on the show this morning when he was questioned whether he would rule Labour out entirely. What do you say on the use of that language? Is it appropriate, or are we in modern times now where it doesn't matter as much?
3: Jess says Peters can somehow get away with it. It's about the delivery.

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0: Peters is the very W word he used against Ryan for his shutting down of the greyhound industry.
1: But good on Cullen for not using the full word. He held back. He called Winston a big W, but he didn't say the full word. So is it offensive in your eyes? 0800 80 10 80 is the number to call, and 9292 is the text. Coming up after the headlines, we'll have a chat with Greg, who wants to talk about parliamentary behaviour and whether the standards are starting to slip.
0: This is a text for you, Tyler.
1: Mm-hmm.
0: Why do you keep playing Winston saying the W word if you disagree with it? There are children potentially listening. Grow up, dude.
1: Mm.
0: That's from Blake.
1: Thank you very much for your text, Blake. But so the reason I've played that is, oh, there's my computer coming back on. I actually think it was a fantastic interview, and it was a hell of a thing for the foreign minister to say back to Ryan Bridge, who's a part of this company and a colleague of ours.
0: Great New Zealander.
1: And I just thought, people like you, Blake, you need to know this stuff is happening in the world. You might not like hearing it. Maybe you do like hearing it. A lot of people love hearing it.
0: Mm.
1: But I can't protect you from life, Blake.
0: Yeah.
1: You got to know. You got to know these things are going on.
0: And look, Ryan Bridge seemed tickled by it. He had a great little giggle.
1: Yeah, he enjoyed it. Yeah.
0: So the answer to your question, Blake, why do you keep playing it if you disagree with it? Well, Tyler's answer to that is he doesn't disagree with it. He thinks it was sweet ass.
1: Yeah. Right, it is 28 past one. The headlines are coming up.
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8: With Your Ride, New Zealand's number one taxi app, download Your Ride today. An annual ombudsman report shows nearly a third of workers who blew the whistle on serious wrongdoing last year say it cost them their job. Hope's $12 million going into hospices will allow care, currently varying widely across the country, to become more uniform. Fuel costs appear to be affecting Kiwi employment confidence, which it is at lowest since 2004. Annette, 60% of survey respondents believe it's hard to find a job. An incoming storm means authorities have paused aerial searches for fisherman Delane Harding, who disappeared 5 days ago from the remote Paparoa Rock near Otorohanga 5 days ago. Women continue to hold just over half of all public sector board and committee roles, but only 43.8% have chairing roles. DOC says it's stoked to announce a crucial Arthur's Pass Valley that houses endangered Kakariki Karaka.

0: But now, people think it's one of the greatest iconic moments in New Zealand TV.
1: Thanks for your call, Greg. You're being bodied in the comments. Bodied in the comments? I think that's a saying.
0: Mm. What are they saying?
1: They're saying that you're a juvenile for playing that audio of Winston Peters over and over again.
0: Well, thank you.
1: And that you're a disappointment, Tyler.
0: And that hurts a bit more.
1: And that you need to grow up.
0: Mm-hmm.
1: And Andrew says, no, Tyler, you are having fun acting like an immature schoolboy playing it over and over again and giggling. You sound ridiculous today.
0: Well, thank you, Andrew. I'm never going to apologise for being an immature schoolboy. I pride myself on that, and it's good for life. Keep those texts coming through on 9292. And taking your calls, of course, 0800 80 1080. Do you think the Foreign Minister using the W word was too much in that interview on Rhinebridge today?
1: This text says, Matt, did your father swear at you when you took the car for a joyride?
0: Oh, great question.
1: Well, yeah, because I took his brand new Commodore. Wagged school, nicked it, took my mates to the beach, and on the way back, ran a red light and smashed into another car.
0: Mm-hmm.
1: And his beloved new car was written off. He didn't swear at me, but he didn't say a lot to me as well after that.
0: That's even worse. That's probably worse. Right, it is 22 to 2, taking your calls and thoughts. 0800 80 1080. Was it wrong for Winston Peters to use the W word on TV with Ryan Bridge? Back very shortly.
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0: profanity in Parliament. Yeah. But of course, this was outside of Parliament, so the rules different outside of Parliament.
1: Yeah, what do you say? 0800 80 1080 is that number to call in if you want to send a text. 9292 is that number. A couple of texts here, guys. It's a storm in a teacup. It's just Winston turning into a potty mouth old beep. Same as other people. That's from Giles. And this one, yep, I'm thoroughly sick and tired of hearing yappy studio talking head W's asking the, Winston to rule them out. Not very intelligent. Give the man a break. Go Winston Peters.
0: The sexist says, I hate all the people getting offended on behalf of others. Like, oh, think of the oldies. Think of the children. Just be honest and admit you find it personally offensive and stop this white knighting. That's from DW. Mm. It is that when you're offended for other people, that is the worst kind of offence, isn't it?
1: Yeah.
0: And as they say, you take offence. You know, you've decided to be offended if you're offended by something, right?
1: That's right.
0: You know, no one can offend you unless you're complicit in the offence, right?
1: Yeah, spot on. What do you say, though? 0800 80 10 80. Is there anything wrong with the W word?
0: And also, old people these days are boomers.
1: Mm.
0: And boomers were around in the 60s.
1: Yeah.
0: It's like when I interviewed Paul McCartney, and we were saying, and me and my friend Jeremy Wales were interviewing Paul McCartney from the Beatles, and we were saying a bit of full-on stuff, and I thought, oh, we better be respectful to Paul McCartney, and then I realised he was in the Beatles. He went through the 60s and 70s. He's seen and experienced and said and done more things than I ever will in my life, and the chance of offending that man is absolutely zero.
1: Yeah, that was a time. Tell us what you think. It is 12 to 2. We will be back very shortly.
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1: News Talk ZB, it is 9:22, and we're talking about Winston Peters using the W word in an interview with Ryan Bridge on the Herald this morning. Is that appropriate? 0800 80 1080 is the number to call.
0: Joe says, hey fellas, the English language is continually evolving. Bloody used to warrant a cuff around the ears. The F word is now used as an expletive. You would have been beaten for using the F word in the presence of women or children. Cheers, Joe. But if you go back, it changes all the time, because if you go back to when Chaucer was writing the Canterbury Tales, what would that be, late 1400s, early 1500s? I'd have to check on that. But the Canterbury Tales is full of full-on swear words. In fact, the swear word that Brook van Velden used in Parliament in 2015 is in the Canterbury Tales, I think it's 37 times.
1: Wow, I had no idea that was in there.
0: With all different spellings.

0: Teomanga Hospice would like to sincerely thank all of our loyal customers, friends and community for your ongoing support and donations, which continue to provide vital care for local families. 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
10: It's 2 o'clock. I'm Wendy Petrie. Nearly a third of workers who blew the whistle on serious wrongdoing last year say it cost them their job. An annual Office of the Ombudsman survey has found more than half of people making protected disclosures experienced retaliation. Joey Dwyer reports.
11: 4 in 10 people report being bullied or harassed, and almost a third say they lost their job. Chief Ombudsman John Allen says this is a wake-up call and many people don't feel protected by whistleblower laws. The survey also found only 37% of people witnessing serious wrongdoing at work reported it, down from 50% last year.
10: Egg and chicken producers are focused on keeping bird flu out of New Zealand after it's reached Western Australia. It's often spread through wild birds and can kill flocks within days. Poultry Industry Association head Fiona McMillan says we've been planning ahead for years.
12: Our focus is encouraging farmers and poultry producers to get ready and prepare to try to keep this disease out to the fullest extent possible.
10: A push to fund two highly effective blood cancer treatments. An NZIER report lays out the benefits of funding Polatuzumab and Glofitamab. Over 20 years, they could help nearly 800 Kiwis with diffuse large cell B lymphoma, avoid further intensive treatments like chemotherapy and stem cell transplants. Hematologist Rory Bennett says Kiwis die earlier from blood cancer than those overseas, partly down to inadequate drug funding.
13: People's survival from these conditions is inherently wedded to the drugs that we can access to treat them.
10: The Prime Minister's lukewarm on talks of a lifeline for Moana Pacifica, which liquidated in May, owing $8 million. That includes a $2.7 million taxpayer-funded loan from Sport NZ, which has talked to the Super Rugby franchise after its emails described to it as a grant. Chris Luxon says the Foreign Minister is looking into how the government can help.
14: But the last thing Kiwis want is government money being spent on supporting a professional sports team.
10: Chris Hipkins says he's sorry UK Labour Prime Minister Keir Starmer is bowing out 2 years after a landslide election victory. He resigned yesterday, his popularity warmed.

0: Sean Finn. Our Labour leader says he met Keir as Prime Minister and opposition leader, and he's had a rough time as leader.
1: He is a thoroughly decent, honourable, kind person doing a really tough job, and I felt for him enormously last night when I saw his resignation.
0: Doc says it's stoked to announce in Arthur's Pass Valley housing endangered Kakariki Karaka parakeets is rat-free. They're New Zealand's smallest and rarest parakeet and have twice formally been declared extinct, but now number 450. More than 50 live in Horden Valley, where a six-month predator control operation has rats down to an undetectable level. Doc Recovery Program lead Wayne Begg says this is a huge win. Rocket Lab has launched the quickest space mission ever from call-up to liftoff. Lachlan Rennie has more.
2: It took 16 hours and 42 minutes to send off a Victus Haze mission from the Mahia Peninsula for the US Space Force from receiving notice. That's 10 hours quicker than the previous record. The spacecraft was also fully commissioned within 38 hours ahead of a 72-hour deadline.
0: It's now doing training manoeuvres to practice chasing down theoretically rogue satellites.
3: To Newstalk ZB Sport. Another star turn at the Football World Cup. Norway have survived a late scare to clinch a 3-2 win over Senegal in New Jersey. Striker Erling Haaland proved the difference with another pair of goals, the first coming in the 48th minute on TVNZ.
4: Slipping it through for Haaland! The might, the muscle, the majesty of the main man!
3: Senegal got one back soon after before Haaland stepped up again just 10 minutes after his first.
4: Now Haaland! Simply no stopping him. He demands and he delivers.
3: The result clinches Norway's spot in the round of 32 alongside France. The French swept past Iraq 3-0 in their weather-impacted clash in Philadelphia. Kylian Mbappe again netting twice. Black Ferns lock Maya Roos has re-signed with New Zealand Rugby and the Blues until the end of 2029. The 24-year-old became the national team's youngest captain against the United States last year and is already the ninth highest capped Black Fern of all time. International rugby coverage with Access Solutions celebrating 25 years in business. And former Black Caps paceman Neil Wagner is lauding the new leader of the Test team's bowling unit. Matt Henry took 11 wickets in the series-levelling second Test win against England. Since 2024, the Canterbury Seam has taken 80 wickets in 14 matches, including 7 5-wicket bags. Wagner says with himself, Trent Bolt and Tim Southee spearheading the attack for a prolonged period, Henry bided his time.
5: To finally, you know, start leading the attack, getting a lot of games, he's been outstanding for about 2 years now. His consistency in line and length to be able to move the ball on surfaces that look flat to get some movement, he's been incredible and his numbers speak for itself.
3: The deciding test against England is set to start at Trent Bridge on Thursday. I'm Clay Wilson. That's Newstalk ZB News and Sport with Fisher Funds, New Zealand's largest specialist KiwiSaver provider. It's 5 minutes past two. Matt Heath and Tyler Adams are next.
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7: 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And on the urban motorway city bound, just light to moderate flows approaching the Terrace Tunnel. Out of the tunnel, heavy on Vivian Street approaching Taranaki Street. A clear run from the airport through the Mount Vic Tunnel. In Newtown, Riddiford Street, heavy in patches both ways between Adelaide Road and Constable Street. 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
7: WeatherWatch 24/7. The Met Service regional forecast for Wellington for the rest of today. Bit of cloud with the chance of a shower from this evening, with northerlies dying away later this evening, down to a low of 10 degrees tonight. Tomorrow cloudy, but becoming fine for a time in the morning and afternoon. Northeasterlies becoming strong at night. Tomorrow's high 17, a low of 8 tomorrow night. Thursday, a few showers, more persistent in the morning and afternoon. Easterlies turning a strong southerly in the morning. Thursday's high 11 degrees. And Friday, rain becoming persistent with heavy falls in the afternoon, strong southerlies, and Friday's high 9 degrees.
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8: Very good afternoon to you. Welcome back into the show. It is 2:06 and great to have your company on this Tuesday afternoon. So security's tackling of a young pitch invader at the end of the Warriors game at Christchurch's stadium seemed extremely

0: extremely heavy-handed. That's according to a local board member. So shortly after the final whistle had blown on the Warriors' 38-20 win over the North Queensland Cowboys on Sunday, two young men ran onto the pitch from the southern end. Footage from the stadium captured the first male being grabbed by two security guards, remaining on his feet, but the second male was seen being tackled to the ground where he was restrained. As he was held on the ground, another man invaded the pitch and confronted the security and got into a bit of a tussle with them. But if you've seen this video and you go check it out on the Herald, the second young man who ran onto the pitch was taken down fairly heavily by the security guards, and local community board member Ben Spittle was concerned at the level of violence, if you will, shown by the security guards when it came to this young man.
1: It does seem that some security look forward to it, right? And they make a big deal of it. And maybe they feel like they're trying out for the team by how heavily they smash people. I saw this incident many years ago at a cricket game, cricket match. And I was commentating from a caravan. And the streaker ran across the field during the game.
0: Right.
1: And he was being chased by security. And he jumped the boarding. And beside where we were commentating the game from, it was sort of a concrete entranceway. And he jumped the hoarding, nipped his foot, this nude guy, and scraped along the concrete. And then the security guard jumped over the concrete and then slammed into him and just rubbed him right across the gravel.
0: Oh, that's not on.
1: Or the, you know, across the, what am I looking for? The surface.
0: Yeah.
1: The concrete. And it was just horrific. And I was thinking, you know, it's not great running onto the field when the game's on if you're gonna you know, disrupting the game. And this guy hadn't really disrupted the game. It was sort of between, it was, you know, between overs or whatever. But I just thought the punishment has to fit the crime.
0: Yeah.
1: And this guy's being an idiot. Obviously, it's kind of the point of him doing it. But there has to be some limits to the force that you apply. So slamming a naked guy into the ground and grinding him across the concrete like it's a cheese grater is probably too far in my eyes.
0: Sounds a bit full on. But what do you say? 0800 80 1080. When it comes to this young man who was taken out pretty aggressively by security at the end of the game, is that going too far? Or do you think the security should be able to do whatever they must to keep pitch invaders off the field? Tell us your view. 0800 80 1080 is that number to call. And 9292 is the text number. It is 10 past 2.
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0: Yeah, and that's a fair point. I mean, it does go that way.
1: Have you ever seen footage from the 1992 Cricket World Cup, Brian, when Martin Crowe, he one of the greatest individual performances in ODI history as captain, and when, you know, so hit the ball to the boundary, and then the entire crowd ran onto the on the pitch, and basically the players were having to run off and avoid. Like, when you watch it now, it just seems absolutely insane. Everyone runs onto the field. And, you know, it was actually, I mean, they were basically, the players are fighting for their life.
2: I do remember that. Yeah, 100%. Like, and it, you know, back in those days, there probably wasn't the aggression. But you know what? There's a lot of naysayers and people that hate people out there. That, you know, sports become very competitive. You just can't. You can't have it. One of my favourite times of watching a cricket game, I can't remember who it was, but he had a, I don't know whether it was an Aussie or an Englishman, he actually got hold of the streaker by the arm and was smacking his ass with the cricket bat.
0: That's right.
1: Yeah, I remember that.
2: I can't remember who that was.
0: So Chappell, wasn't it?
1: No, that was Greg Chappell, yeah. I'm pretty sure that was at Eden Park.
0: Yes.
1: I remember that because what's funny about that is back then the cops used to have those sort of tit hats, for want of a better name. And so the police was letting him off, and he covers up the guy's dignity. Yeah. But the guy had such a white bum. I remember it distinctly.
0: Yeah. Pretty embarrassing getting a spanky by Chappell.
1: And the headphones on, yeah.
0: Yeah.
2: Yeah, but here, look, you can understand it, right? He's probably focused. He's in the zone.
1: Yeah.
2: And then all of a sudden, you've got to stop and then reset. And that's a tough thing to do when you're playing top level sport. But Look, I'm sorry. If the young fellas want to break the rules, I mean, they look like pretty. I've seen sort of still shots of it, but they look like, you know, little kids are being silly. But I'll tell you what, if I was that boy's old man, I would be, grabbing him by the ear and chucking him in his room for a little while and taking away everything I could. Because that's not acceptable.
1: Thanks for your call, Brian.
0: Yeah, do you agree with Brian? 0800 80 1080 is the number to call. Do you think fair enough? Or do you think the security guards went too far with this pitch invader at the end of the game? 9292 is the text coming up. We have a chat with Craig. He owns a security company, so we'll get his views on it.
1: Ah, perfect person to call.
0: 19 past 2.
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0: 21 past 2, and we're talking about the security takedown of a young man who invaded the pitch after the Warriors game in Christchurch. He was taken down pretty heavily, and there's a lot of concern that they went too far. So what do you say? 0800 80 1080 is the number to call. G'day, Craig.
8: How are we?
1: Very good. So you own a security company, so you're a good person to discuss this with.

0: if they are, say, not allowed to be on the field, so stay away from the field.
1: Mm.
0: If you keep laying the rules, because the rules is the same for everybody. And what is the barrier they do about this? They're your kids. They're not allowed to be on the field. And that's the end of the story.
1: Yeah.
0: And that's why they deserve to be there by the security inside, because this is your job. So to stopping everybody, because I don't know, is it 15 or 16? We can't tell, is it 15 or 16 or 18? And I don't know what's they on their hand or in their pocket or whatever.
1: Yeah.
0: And it is what it's all about.
1: What the security guards, you know, the security deal out should be the punishment, though? So it seems kind of like now they're out there and then the security guard slams them and that's part of the punishment, you're getting roughed up. Or should the punishment be the security guards restrain you and then the punishment is whatever the police put on you, you go through the courts or getting banned from the ground? Because it feels like what you're saying is that part of the punishment for going on the field is getting smashed by security.
0: They get smashed if they break the rules. If you get smashed, you deserve it because you break the rules. Because the security, they do it how many years now? And the people, they know this. If you're going on the field, you get smashed.
2: Mm.
0: That's what they do, so stay off from the field. That's just like if it's a police just get arrested on the road, they look at you, that is the rule. You have to have a license to drive. You have no license, you got a ticket. It doesn't matter how old are you.
2: But if security goes too far, Sione, I hear what you're saying, and a lot of people are agreeing with you, but if security does go far and they injured this kid, say they break his arm or they injure him some way, does that mean security is liable because they went too far? They did what they tried to do, but unfortunately they've hurt this kid in this situation. Do then they become liable for that?
0: But I'm asking you, if that guy, he got a fire alarm on him, is that security go too far? No.
2: Mm.
0: That's why I'm not trusting nobody running on a field. They're not supposed to be in there in the first place. They stay off from the field.
2: Mm.
1: Good on you, Sione.
2: Nicely said. Yep.
1: He's adamant about it.
2: He certainly is. 0800 80 1080 is the number to call. We're going to play some messages, and after the break, we're hoping to have a chat to Nick Sortner.
1: From CEO of Eden Park.
2: Yes.
1: Yeah, he can talk about the legal side of it from a stadium point of view. This texter says if it was my kid, the security guard would want to be looking over his shoulder. Cheers, Alex.
2: Mm, good on you, Alex. Keep those texts coming through.
1: Well, good on you, Alex. You think good on you to threaten vigilante justice on a security guard for going too hard on your son?
2: I think it happened in this situation.
1: Right.
2: Once this kid was taken down, there was another guy that came on. I don't know whether it was his dad or a family member, but he tried to take the security guard on. And he did pretty well, actually.
1: Right.
2: Yeah, he took him out. Keep those texts coming through 9292.
1: I mean, it was such a positive event, wasn't it? Yeah. It's interesting that we're, you know, what a fantastic event. The stadium looked incredible. Mm. Warriors played fantastically. It was all good.
2: Yeah.
1: And we've just kind of got this nasty incident at the end.
2: Yeah. Right, coming up next, Nick Sortner, the CEO of Eden Park. It is 10:23.
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7: It's 3 o'clock. I'm Wendy Petrie. The Health Minister is claiming a win on all five health targets year on year. Waits for elective treatment improved on last year in the January to March quarter, with nearly 65% of patients treated within 4 months, up from about 57%. Just over 83% of children were fully immunised at 24 months, up about 4%. Specialist wait times lifted to 61% of patients being seen within 4 months. Simeon Brown says every percentage point represents real people. Heavy rain and even snow in parts over the next few days. Med Service says Bay of Plenty and Coromandel will get the heaviest downpours, but bursts are likely across the far north. Snow is possible on the South Island's highest peaks and windy conditions could hit Cook Strait. Meteorologist John Law says the worst weather will land tomorrow.
8: At the moment we have heavy rainfall warnings around the likes of the Coromandel and those western parts of Bay of Plenty, but also some heavy rainfall watches which cover those eastern parts of Northland and also the Auckland region.
7: National MPs are preparing to battle for their electorate seats, having picked up more than double Labor's tally in 2023. National won 43 electorates to Labor's 17, including flipping some traditionally red seats. Senior Minister Chris Bishop says the battle in Hutt South will be fierce.
9: It'll be a tough fight, no doubt about that. Always is. I mean, it's fundamentally a pretty Labor seat.
7: Labour competitor Ginny Anderson says she's happy National regards it as a red seat.
10: Well, Chris Bishop says that, so I'm pleased that he thinks that.
7: It's hard to predict what effects the deadly bird flu will have here if or when it reaches our shores. A second bird has tested positive for the H5 strain of the disease in Western Australia. The virus can cause sudden death in birds without prior symptoms and can kill entire flocks within days. Poultry Industry Association Executive Director Fiona McMillan says it's reached nearly every country in the world.
11: New Zealand has been very lucky to not be affected for as long as we have, which means we've been able to use the time to prepare because we know the effects will be substantial.
7: A haematologist says patients are being let down by a lack of funding for blood cancer treatments. An NZIER report shows funding for polatuzumab and glofitamab could help nearly 800 Kiwis with diffuse large B-cell lymphoma over the next 20 years. The drugs reduce the need for further intensive treatments like stem cell transplants and chemotherapy. Dr. Rory Bennett says they're both highly effective, but our funding environment is restrictive.
12: I think what we've
0: finding

0: that we are needing to highlight value of medicines that extends just beyond proving that they're effective drugs.
1: The Cooperative Bank says it's returned $25 million to customers since 2013 through its profit-sharing scheme. Today, the customer-owned bank has paid out another $1.2 million in rebates. Joey Dwyer reports.
2: The bank's profits are reinvested into the business and the remainder returned to customers, not external shareholders. Chief Executive Mark Wiltshire says the milestone shows what this banking model can achieve. Cooperative is pointing to Consumer NZ research showing 43% of people find bank profits unacceptable and says its model offers an alternative.
3: The Newstalk ZB Sport. Three of football's biggest names have done it again. After all scoring twice in opening wins for their nations at the World Cup, Lionel Messi, Kylian Mbappe and Erling Haaland have repeated the feat in their second matches. Haaland's brace helped Norway hang on for a 3-2 win over Senegal in New Jersey. Mbappe's pair led France to a 3-0 victory over Iraq in Philadelphia, while Messi became the tournament's all-time leading scorer, with both goals in their 2-0 triumph over Austria in Dallas. Legendary French striker Thierry Henry has told Fox Sports the freedom Messi is playing with should terrify any opponent.
4: You can see there's not the same pressure. He's playing the World Cup now with joy, he's very relaxed.
3: The trio of wins also sealed Norway, France and Argentina's spots in the round of 32 with a match to spare. The day's final match between Jordan and Algeria has just kicked off in San Francisco. Football coverage with Nissan X-Trail, the big one, ends June 30. Be quick. Crusaders captain David Harvey's keeping the door ajar for one last hurrah with the All Blacks as he gets set to say sayonara to New Zealand rugby. The 31-year-old will head to Japan after a final NPC campaign with Tasman. Haveli says he began exploring his options last year, insisting the call isn't a reaction to missing out on Dave Rennie's first All Blacks squad. So would he be available should Rennie want his services in South Africa, where the All Blacks will take an expanded 44-player squad?
5: 100%. You know, if your country comes calling, you always say yes, and I'm definitely available, and I'll leave that up to the selectors and the coaches.
3: Haveli played the last of his 30 test matches in 2024. Meanwhile, Black Ferns lock Maya Roos has re-signed with New Zealand Rugby and the Blues until the end of 2029. I'm Clay Wilson. That's Newstalk ZB News and Sport with Fisher Funds, New Zealand's largest specialist KiwiSaver provider. It's 5 minutes past three. Matt Heath and Tyler Adams are next.
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7: Kia, BYD, hybrid and EVs available at Johnson Ebert. And it's heavy on State Highway 1 southbound between Tawa and Granada. That is due to roadworks. Northbound is still free-flowing at Johnsonville. Citybound from the airport, a heavy patch at Evans Bay Parade, then a good run through the Mount Vic Tunnel. On the urban motorway, citybound, the tail for the Terrace Tunnel back to Bowen. Test drive and take delivery of Kia and BYD hybrid and EVs at Johnson Ebert. It's Time Saver Traffic.
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8: Latest for Wellington, mainly fine. Some cloud with a chance of a shower from the evening. Northerlies dying out and an overnight low 10 degrees. Tomorrow, mostly cloudy. Rain will develop tomorrow evening with nor'easterlies, 17 the high. For Thursday, expect a few showers. Persistent in the morning and afternoon. Easterlies turning to strong southerlies and a high just 11 degrees. Friday, persistent rain with strong southerlies reaching 9 degrees, the top temperature. Saturday and Sunday in the long range forecast. Occasional rain with southerlies and 11 degrees both days.
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9: G'day to you. Welcome back into the show. It is 3:06. So electrolyte beverages, powders, drops and tablets, they are cropping up everywhere at the moment, from grocery stores to podcast ads, propelling a market that has nearly doubled in size since 2020 to hit about $40 billion US worldwide on these electrolyte drinks. So on TikTok,
10: $40 billion worth of electrolyte drinks being drank.
9: Yeah, wow. Doubled in the past 5 years.
10: Wow.
9: So on TikTok, that's just one social media, of course. There are more than 460,000 posts with the hashtag electrolytes. Influencers and advocates, of course, swirl the colourful products into water and suggest they can enhance hydration, optimise energy, focus and performance. Everybody is talking up electrolytes at the moment. Is this the latest wonder drink or wonder supplement?
10: Yeah, well,

0: Are there supplements out there that are bollocks or the ones that are actually working well for you? Tell us.
1: Turkey tail mushroom lowered the average of my blood pressure. REM sleep increased and more. Turkey tail mushroom.
0: See a lot of stuff about mushroom. You got mushroom coffee, mushroom pills, mushroom everything. Whether it actually works, clearly it lowered your blood pressure.
1: Fish oil, great for the heart and brain. I've had 4 open heart surgeries and it's been the number one recommendation from doctors. I don't eat seafood, so the supplement for me. See, I had, I was on those, you know, the what is that, omega 3, whatever, the big tub of the little yellow tablets.
0: Yes, yep.
1: For a long time. And I was just keeping them in the cupboard. And then my son, who's doing food science at university, said they're useless if you leave them in the cupboard.
0: Is that right?
1: You've got to put them in the fridge.
0: Oh, you're kidding.
1: Well, that's great. I've been having, you know, 3 ton of useless fish oil tablets, but, you know.
0: They are expensive. Yeah.
1: What does he know?
0: 9292 is the text number. So what supplements do you swear by and which ones do you think are just a load of marketing hype? Tell us. 0800 80 1080 is that number to call.
1: Thanks, guys. I was drinking a lot of these drinks for energy and hydration, but I'll go back to the ciggies. Love the show.
0: Smart move. Right, it is 18 past 3. Back very shortly.
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0: 21 past 3, so there's a lot of buzz around electrolytes at the moment, but we want to hear from you. What supplements are a load of bollocks in your view, and which ones genuinely work? 0800 80 1080 is that number to call. G'day, Andrew.
1: Oh, sorry, Andrew. Just having problems with my little mouse. I click it and it goes on, then it goes off, then it goes on, but you're on now. So welcome to the show.
0: G'day, Andrew.
1: Oh,
0: you were there and then you've just shot off.
1: And then on. Okay. And then off. Andrew, you're there. Can hear you now.
8: I'm here. Good.
1: Sorry about that. A few technical difficulties at our end. Your thoughts?
8: Sweet, Ed. No, I've just got what I had to say was my go-to is hemp oil. I changed from fish oil about 4 years ago on a recommendation of a friend, and I noticed the difference straight away. The hemp oil gives me regularity in the mornings, and just, good sleep, and just really, really made a difference with me.
1: Right. So
8: just buy it at the local chemist, and it's not that expensive, $35 for like 100 little sort of capsules, and I have one a day, and perfect.
1: Apparently it's got heaps of omega 3 that people say is good, and omega 6, so good for skin health, good for heart health.
8: Yeah, and also for clarity of mind, I find.
1: Right.
8: you know, I've noticed

0: products had non-compliant packaging. The affected products included the No Brand Isolate, No Brand Whey Plus, No Brand Creatine products, New Zealand Muscle Creatine and Shotgun Creatine, and said the affected creatine products have been removed. So this all followed an investigation by a bunch of YouTubers that raised concerns about the company's packaging, labelling and regulatory compliance. What they raised questions on was what was actually the active ingredient in some of these creatine products. So, you know, when we're talking about supplements here, when you buy those sort of products and you don't really know how much of the active ingredient is in those products, you know, is this a little bit of the placebo effect working? I mean, imagine the number of people they're getting their protein, their whey protein or their creatine, thinking it's got everything that they need that some doctor told them they should probably have. And then you find out it's probably not as much creatine as they said, but you're still feeling good.
1: Oh, the placebo effect is powerful. I mean, they struggle to get past the placebo effect and double blind tests, don't they? Because it is so powerful. But the good people at Musashi, you can trust them and their creatine.
0: Absolutely, that is good stuff.
1: And when I said before, GABA was something people were saying all the time, you can hardly turn around without someone saying creatine. So are you on the creatine? Is that working for you? 0800 80 10 80. KFC gets me through anything, says Stein. Best supplement ever.
0: Good
1: helps
0: at the
1: you
0: time.
1: Out, helps you out as well, just when you get emotional, doesn't it,
0: yeah,
1: Tyler?
0: Yeah, I have a wee cry and eat my KFC. It's good for me. Right, headlines coming up. It is 29 past 3.
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10: With Your Ride, New Zealand's number one taxi app, download Your Ride today. Heavy rain will descend on parts of the North Island tomorrow, particularly Bay of Plenty and Coromandel, with bursts across the far north. Met Service says snow is possible on the highest South Island peaks, and Cook Strait will be buffeted by wind. The Health Minister is claiming wins on health targets year on year. Simeon Brown says waits for elective treatment improved in the March quarter, with nearly 65% of patients treated within 4 months. The customer-owned Cooperative Bank says it's returned $25 million to customers since 2013 and paid out $1.2 million in rebates today. Hope's $12 million going into hospices will allow care currently varying widely across the country to become more uniform. Homegrown company Rocket Lab has launched the second quickest space mission

0: like very high protein. But you know, if you get most of your protein from like good foods, like, you know, red meat and chicken and stuff, and you just supplement with protein like powder, because if I was trying to eat enough food to get enough protein that I needed in the day, I would just be eating all day. So I get the bulk of it from good food and then the rest from supplements. And the same as with like the rest of the supplements as well, is they're only effective if your body's going to need them and you're doing the right things for your body.
1: Right.
0: That's going to require it. A lot of supplement companies will just market it that you should just be taking this because you go to the gym. But if you don't actually require them, you're literally just creating an expensive wee. Like, you're just going to pee out what your body is not going to use. And I think that's the danger with a lot of supplements and marketing, is that you're duped into taking a lot of things that you don't actually, or way too much of it that you don't actually need to take.
2: Yeah, it's like Cartman with the beefcake, just taking the protein thinking that's going to do the job.
0: Yeah.
1: Hey,
2: are people still on the, what was it? It used to always be that, you know, skinless chicken breast and brown rice. Is that still a thing in powerlifting?
0: Yeah, that's still a thing. It's I think it's, everything's gravitated to white rice again these days.
2: Yeah, all right. Oh, really? Okay.
0: Yeah,
2: that's good.
0: Back on white rice.
2: That's good, because the brown rice was punishing.
0: It gets a bit brutal if you've got to have three or four meals of it a day. Yeah.
3: What about the BCAAs? Is that still a thing? I see those popping up in supplement stores.
0: Yeah, I mean, all that is protein. Like, that's just another word for protein. So if you're actually consuming enough protein in your diet, you don't need a supplement with BCAAs. That's just protein in a different form that you can drink while you're at the gym that doesn't taste like a milk substitute, right? Like, it's just a more drinkable form of protein that's marketed as hydration. So again, if you're actually hydrated enough and you have enough minerals and vitamins in your system already, you're just creating expensive wee from drinking and paying for something that's just passing through your system.
2: How do you keep up the discipline to, you know, eat the right foods and take the right supplements and have the right ratio of it, Aaron? Is that something you struggle with?
0: No, when I get the performance I want when I'm competing, it makes all of that work worth it.
3: Good on you, Aaron. Nice to chat with you. So what do you say, 0800 80 1080? If you're in the fitness industry, what are the supplements you swear by? If you want to send a text, absolutely you can, 9292.
2: Kim says, wine is all you need. Happy days. From Kim there.
3: Nicely right. Said, yeah. Right, it is 20 to 4. We'll be back very shortly and we'll have a chat to Maya, who is in the industry. So we'll get his thoughts on what supplements are the ones to go to. It is 19 to 4.
2: Heidi, though, says all supplements are bollocks.
3: Okay. Good on you, Heidi.
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1: 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And

0: sugar, so that you'd get an insulin spike, which most of us want to avoid. But post-workout, it would replenish your glycogen, sugar stored in muscle, spike insulin, create an anabolic response, and shuttle more creatine into your muscles. That was the... But you'd pay $100 for this great big thing, and there was only about 30 serves in there, and all this sugar is what you're buying. You could go and buy a flat, plain creatine for $30 and add Raro and get the same result.
1: Right.
0: But that's, they made a packet off that. But what we learnt also later down the track is if you have a two serves or two teaspoons on a training day and one on a non-training day, you will get the same benefit over a month. It just takes longer with less stress on your organs trying to process excess creatine through your kidneys, because it just saturates your muscle. So there's no such thing as taking creatine and it works that workout. It doesn't work like that.
1: Right.
0: It's like iron. You take it over time and it accumulates and saturates your body.
2: Gotcha.
1: Makes sense.
2: Yeah, interesting. Yeah. Juliana, you are a nutritionist.
3: I'm a nutritionist, and we were taught that eggs are a complete protein. They have 22 amino acids, and if you just want to have a balanced diet, you'll be fine. Eat eggs, fish, meat, cheese for your protein, if you're not vegetarian. Well, and eat those vegetables and stick with that bit of fruit, and you'll be, and a few herbs, bit of parsley out of the garden, and a few, bit of chives possibly, and lots of onion and garlic in the winter, and, grapefruit off the trees if you can find some, and lemons in the winter, and watermelon in the summer. It's all provided for you. It's all natural.
1: But for the longest time, Juliana, people were saying you can't have eggs, that there's too many eggs. Now, so is now the current understanding of eggs is go hard, eggs are good?
3: Well, nutritionists would say balanced diet. Don't overeat anything. Like, don't not eat chocolate because it's delicious. Have a bit of chocolate. Don't gorge on it. Don't eat the bomb.
1: It's that annoying everything in moderation situation that seems to work across all of life.
4: Yeah.
3: I love chocolate, so, and I love ice cream and all that. But I stick with, I'm 74, I think, I don't want to jinx myself, but...
1: Well, you sound very healthy. You've got the voice of a 23-year-old or something, Juliana, so it's obviously working what you're up to.
3: Well, I just get worried that people spend too much money on all these supplements, and it's quite like your previous caller said, that dextrose. People don't, and products have amino acids written on them. It's amino acids part of the protein.
1: Yeah, right. Thank you so much for your call, Juliana. We've got to go, but just get some eggs and veg in you.
2: Yep.
1: Good to go.
2: Right, 9292 is the text, but we're going to play some messages. We'll wrap up with a few of your thoughts via text. It is 9 to 4.
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7: 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Tensions reach boiling point when a shocking act of violence shatters the fragile nature inside the community. 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
5: 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Giving it to you straight on Heather Duplessis Allen Drive with One New Zealand. 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
6: It's 4 o'clock. I'm Wendy Petrie. Labour's been handed a 40,000 signature petition in Parliament today calling for faster repayments from retirement villages. Residents pay hundreds of thousands of dollars up front, which is returned minus a fee when they leave. The Consumer NZ petition says that should be repaid within 3 months. CEO John Duffy says the idea has a lot of support.
7: The current government, which has a bill making changes to the retirement sector, but has proposed a 12-month repayment timeframe rather than a 3-month repayment timeframe, there's a significant number of New Zealanders who see that that is unfair.
6: Labour is welcoming an investigation into the MB Border Project scandal. Former Solicitor General Michael Heron QC has been appointed to look into claims around a now scrapped biometrics upgrade. Parliament's held an urgent debate on the matter with allegations officials presented misleading information and used creative accounting to dodge cabinet scrutiny. Labour immigration spokesperson Phil Twyford says he hopes people are held accountable.
8: The villain here isn't the individuals involved. It's the erosion of accountability and the erosion of public trust in government.
6: Nearly a third of workers who blew the whistle on serious wrongdoing last year say it cost them their job. An annual Office of the Ombudsman survey has found more than half of people making protected disclosures experienced retaliation. 4 in 10 report being bullied or harassed. Almost a third say they lost their job. The survey also found only 37% of people witnessing serious wrongdoing at work reported it, down from 50%. Chief Ombudsman John Allen says many people don't feel protected by whistleblower laws. People won't be obliged to redeem their 3 annual free GP visits offered by Labour, which can also be used to see nurse practitioners. The party's campaigning on setting up a Medicard funded by a capital gains tax, which will also help fund free prescriptions and maternity scans. Leader Chris Hipkins says there's flexibility within the allowance.
9: Those are choices best made by the patient and their primary care practice.
6: Aerial searches have been suspended because of storm warnings for a fisherman missing 5 days, with Orahui now in place. Delaine Harding headed off on a solo fishing trip at the King Country Paparoa Rock near Otorohanga. His vehicle was found at the beach with his dog inside and his belongings near the rock. A fierce summer heatwave sweeping across France is lifting temperatures to 40 degrees. The French Health Department has issued a red danger alert, warning almost 40 million people of the threat to life. The heat has killed 2 children aged 2 and 4 found dead in a car. Paris correspondent Catherine Field says there's a knock-on effect from heat waves coming sooner each year.
10: Now it is much earlier. The crops are already ripe there. Usually they harvest sort of August, September. They're already harvesting some of the cereals up there.
6: The consortium bidding to take over Lyttelton Port says its proposal would keep day-to-day operations unchanged. Christchurch City Holdings Limited says Three Ngai Tahu Runanga and global logistics giant DP World Zero made an offer last week. Runanga spokesperson Liz Brown says the council would still own port land and key assets, and the partnership would lift performance and strengthen supply chain resilience. The Maritime Union says it could cost jobs and

0: Since COVID, there's been an explosion of issues that young people experience, and as schools, we're now dealing with more ADHD diagnoses, more oppositional defiance diagnoses. The kids seem to be a lot more medicated, so it's not always just about a kid wanting to be unruly and not wanting to behave. There are sometimes underlying issues that mean that that's how the behaviors manifest. But I'm yet to meet a kid in my career whom I think is a bad person. Students often just display poor behavior, but it's often a signal of something which is deeper.
1: Interesting. Hey, thank you very much. Thanks for having a chat to us about it, CJ. And once again, congratulations on your nominations. That's CJ Healy, Long Bay College Principal. By the way, update on the situation with the Middle East. Iran is remaining pretty adamant that they're going to toll the Strait of Hormuz or charge some sort of service fee. The Speaker of the House, who seems to be doing all of the work, which does make you wonder if the Supreme Leader is in a coma or dead. Speaker of the House says the administration of the Strait of Hormuz will never return to its pre-war situation. 4:15.
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1: Heather, can we please stop blaming ADHD? Both my children have inattentive ADHD and are role model students with impeccable behaviour. Okay, and I'm getting a lot of texts along these lines. If it's not the ADHD, and if it is not the complexities of the modern world with cell phones and clients, what is it? What's going on that all these kids are being so naughty? Hit me with it. 9292, 18 past four.
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1: Elliot Smith, Sports Talk host, is with me. Hello, Elliot.
13: Hello, Heather.
1: Am I too hard on Artie?
13: Look, yesterday I was in Palmerston North and he was very engaging with the media. We were there, spoke about his privilege to be the All Blacks captain and wanting to unite the country. Look, I thought it was pretty good yesterday. Perhaps not so engaging this morning, but I think he's going to be a very good captain for the All Blacks.
1: Do you?
13: Yes.
1: Why?
13: Because you look, and this is just on social media, but there's been a clamouring for Artie Savea to be the captain.
1: Mm.
13: even before Scott Barrett was appointed 2 years

0: years ago. Mm. And the feedback has been almost universally popular that he's now the captain. Right choice for it. It feels like people are ready to unite behind him. He may not convert, you know, perhaps the non-believers, you know, or the non-rugby fans. But in terms of your All Blacks fans, they believe that the right captain is finally there with this team.
1: But are you saying the right captain for the fans or the right captain for the team?
0: I think for both. He's a leader by example. You saw what he did last year for Moana Pacifica, and, you know, he basically took that team on his shoulders, got them to results that they wouldn't have otherwise. They certainly didn't this year with him in the team. So I think he adds value, and he's going to have to lead by example again with this All Blacks team and get this team to where they need to be. So on both fronts, I think.
1: Now, Elliot, my wider point is, because I'm getting texts from people who are saying, oh, he might have just woken up, don't be hard on him. And you know, none of the All Blacks captains are that good at interviews, which is a fair point, which is actually the point that I'm trying to make.
0: Yes.
1: Which is rugby union needs to stop turning these guys into boring
0: but
1: robots.
0: But do you think they're turning them into boring
1: robots? Yes, I do. Let's watch how it goes for Anton from Germany, because he was engaging and excited yesterday.
0: Give but he's from Germany.
1: The Germans are not known for being engaging and excited.
0: Our best cricketer ever just retired a week ago. Love came to bits, but he is a very, very dull man.
1: So what do you think?
0: I think New Zealanders are conditioned just to not be
1: we
0: that
1: are boring.
0: And I think there's a next generation potentially coming through of rugby. Yes, we are. We are boring as a country.
1: Oh! I mean, geez, if people were getting upset at me taking on Ardie Savi, if you're taking on all of New Zealand,
0: yep,
1: are we really boring?
0: Well, I think that's the New Zealand nature, is that we're very reserved as people. We're not selling ourselves, not flashy, and it takes a special kind of person to get out of it. Ruben Love, great example, he's one out of the box. Look at the way that he spoke after the final, the way that he wanted, you know, talked about, you know, what it took to win the final. He scored 25 points. He did the acrobatics on the field and very, very engaging in the post-match and talking about how important it was for not only Wellington, but the surrounding regions of the Hurricanes. He was very, very engaging. He's perhaps part of that next generation that isn't as reserved as some of these other New Zealand male role
1: models. Interesting. I'm going to think about this, Elliot. You've really put a spin on this for me. Very quickly, David Havili, he's off to what, Japan?
0: He's going to Japan, leaving his contract a year early. Another one of these middle tier players. He obviously didn't make the All Blacks yesterday, but another one that is leaving before their contracts are up, and just that little bit of depth in New Zealand gets pulled away. He, look, realistically wasn't going to make the All Blacks this year, hasn't really been part of them regularly since November 2024, but again, just one of those players in that depth that is nice to have in New Zealand rugby that is being eroded.
1: Your beavers, if you like.
0: Yeah, exactly.
1: Do you think, did he wait to find, to make sure he wasn't in the All Blacks?
0: I suspect so, yeah. Okay. He's leaving a year early on his contract, had an out clause there. He was very, very good in Super Rugby last year, couldn't get in under his old super coach, Scott Robertson.
1: Yeah.
0: It doesn't get in this year, so he's offshore.
1: Thank you, Elliot. Appreciate it, mate. Looking forward to the show. Elliot Smith, Sports Talk host, will be back at 7. It's 4:22.
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3: 7 July is coming up faster than traffic, and citybound from the airport, heavy approaching Evans Bay Parade, then eases through the Mount Vic Tunnel, then slow around the basin through the Arris Tunnel. State Highway 2 northbound heavy at the Nolonga Interchange, then moderate to heavy, Manor Park to Moonshine Bridge. Southbound heavy patch at Silverstream, then moderate from Petone. Eastern Hutt Road heavy, northbound approaching Ferguson Drive. If your tax return is due, file online at ird.govt.nz.
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2: Five Eyes has issued a warning about powerful AI models. They reckon that we are only months away from these AI models being capable of devastating new cyber attacks on governments and businesses, and that leaders of various countries need to act now. We're going to talk to John Battersby, who is a security expert who will be with us after five. It's 25 past four. Okay, here's heaps of texts coming through on the and there's a pattern from parents. I mean, there's somebody who said that it's the man bun that's the problem with children nowadays, the parents having it. But apart from that kind of flippant comment, the main theme here is just a lack of boundaries and discipline. Heather, stupid, indulgent parents who do not discipline or control their spoiled, bratty kids, that's happening everywhere. Heather, parents who set clear boundaries early in their child's life set up those kids for success. The parent who suddenly tries to put a boundary around their child always faces backlash. Heather, on school behaviour issues, years of gawking at devices has left kids with attention muscles that have atrophied. Parents giving young kids too much screen time is a form of child abuse. That's just being negligent, isn't it? And so it goes on. I think, Lord, I'll tell you what, I say this as a parent with having to deal with this right now. The old boundaries need to be pulled in every now and again, eh? They're movable, aren't they? Kids give you a purple patch of good behaviour. You kind of let the boundaries out of it, and then all of a sudden, back in there. Back. We've got one of them on a short leash at the moment, eh? Real short leash. We'll see how it goes. My mum loves the days before Sue Bradford. Shall we just say that? My mum said we need a bit of Sue Bradford behaviour. Hey, I was like, I don't think so. This is 2026. Can you imagine the headlines? We're not doing that. Listen, this is fascinating. Scientists have discovered something new about spiders, or maybe not spiders, but this one particular spider called the ballista spider, which lives in the Australian rainforest. This is clever. This spider builds booby traps to catch prey. They put a camera out there in the night. They saw him at it. It spends hours at night spinning a cone of silk. And then it attaches this cone of silk to a leaf or a branch or a forest floor where the green tree ants forage. And so then it anchors it down with a tiny bit of silk. So in comes the ant, bites the cone, cuts the silk, which ties it to the anchor point, a leaf or a branch or whatever. And because it's hanging there by a very taut piece of silk, of course, you cut the anchor silk at the bottom. What happens? Ping, up it goes straight into the spider web. Booby trap to catch. Isn't that clever? I'm starting to develop a really weird fascination with spiders and spider facts, because I don't think we know everything that spiders can do, and they are really, really smart. I know. It's weird. Heather, you're absolutely right. Our rugby players make for terrible interviews. They should take a leaf out of the book of motor racing drivers and golfers and actually have something interesting to say. Just something to say, eh? Just like one interesting thing about your day. Just what, like, oh, I don't know, just give me, spill the tea on one thing. It's like I'm just mildly interested in what you've got to say. Anyway, we'll talk about it with the huddle. If we've got Maurice Williamson, Jack Tame on, one of them will have heard the interview. We'll have a chat to them later on. Next is news.
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6: It's 4:30. I'm Wendy Petrie. Labour is making allegations about the Ministry of Business, Innovation and Employment's top brass over a now-axed project. Former Solicitor General Michael Heron QC is looking into the Immigration Minister's claims officials gave misleading information and used creative accounting to dodge Cabinet scrutiny. Labour's Phil Twyford asked in a select committee about the biometrics project this year and wasn't told it was scrapped. Twyford says this undermines trust.
7: I believe that the acting chief executive of MB and the deputy secretary responsible for immigration misled Parliament.
6: The health minister is lauding annual progress on health targets. Elective treatment wait lists are top the list, with about 65% of patients treated within 4 months, up from about 57%. EDs had the smallest gain, with 74.4% of patients admitted, discharged or transferring within 6 hours. A2 Milk has won regulatory approval to sell infant formula in China, made in Pōkeno, and is pressing on with a $300 million special dividend for shareholders. Shareholders Association CEO Oliver Mander says this doesn't guarantee sales, so A2's next moves are crucial.
8: This gives them two more product lines that it can sell into China, so they will have every expectation of using that capability to market those new products that they intend to produce.
6: Work has begun on Craycroft Reserve National Erebus Memorial in Christchurch to honour the 257 who died in Antarctica when an Air New Zealand flight crashed in 1979. It includes sculptural ice shards with the names of those lost. To sport, and Lionel Messi, Kylian Mbappe and Erling Haaland have all scored their second straight doubles at the Football World Cup. Crusaders captain David Havili is keeping the door ajar for one last hurrah with the All Blacks as he gets set to say sayonara to New Zealand rugby. And former first choice halfback Luke Metcalf is set to stay on the outside looking in when it comes to selection for the Warriors NRL side. I'm Wendy Petrie, that's News Talk ZB News and Sport with One New Zealand and the power of satellite mobile. It's 4:32. Heather Duplessy Allen is next.
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9: Winter immunisations, including flu, are available now. Book yours today. Citybound from the airport slow, approaching Evans Bay Parade. It then eases through the Mount Vic Tunnel and then heavy again around the basin through the Arris Tunnel. State Highway 2 northbound heavy at the Nauranga Interchange. They're moderate to heavy at Melling and again from Manor Park to the Moonshine Bridge. Southbound heavy at Silverstream. They're moderate from Petone. Book your winter immunisations, including flu. 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
19: The screens that is parenting always was, always will be. Our kids have unlimited screen availability. They have rules, direction, have completed and won sports at the highest age group level. They do their jobs, they follow direction, they help others. They have their iPads since they were 2 years old. Darren, you're freaking parents out all over the country right now. Listen, Chippy, we've got to talk about Chippy. Now, Chippy has spent today saying no to a bunch of things, including no to any changes to superannuation. Now, the last one is interesting because there are two things that you can, like, that are predominantly what we talk about we could do with superannuation, right? The first is that you lift the age. He's already said no to that. That's been Labour policy for a very long time. He's also, though, said no today to means testing. Now, this is a slight change. Since 2 months ago, he was on with Kerry. Do you remember when he was on with Kerry? And he was like, yeah, he's open to chats about means testing the super. Now he's not open to chats about means testing the super at all. It kind of leaves you in the question then is, well, what are you going to do, Chippy? Because you can't just leave it as it is, right? We cannot. I hate this. I hate admitting it, but we're going to have to do something about it. It's too expensive. We were hoping to speak to Chippy after 5 o'clock. Chippy is He's not talking about this. So we'll have a chat to Susan St. John. Hopefully he'll be with us and explain what alternatives we have here. Barry Soper, by the way, is with us in 10 minutes time, and it's 24 away from 5.
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19: Keir Starmer has resigned as the Prime Minister of the UK.
20: The question my party is asking now is whether I am best placed to lead us into the next general election. I have heard the answer of my parliamentary party, and I accept that answer with good grace.
19: Well, it took a long time for him to get to the good grace, but he is the fourth Prime Minister to leave office in 4 years, and a political biographer says that is not a good thing.
21: A rate of turnover never before seen in British history. It needs confidence, it needs trust, and this constant rate of churn creates the opposite of that.
19: Iran's top negotiator says a deal has been reached with the US for the release of $21 billion New Zealand dollars of frozen Iranian assets. Donald Trump says this money will all be spent on American agricultural products.
22: The money that's being unfrozen is going to be used to buy food, and the food's going to be bought exclusively through the United States from our farmers. And corn, soybeans, all of the things they need are going to be bought from our farmers.
19: Yeah, right. Iran's central bank governor says this isn't true. Iran has no obligation to buy produce from the US. And finally, that's the mummy roaring. Remember, that's the sound of the mummy roaring. And researchers have found signs of life in a 5,000-year-old mummy. Now, thankfully, the mummy itself is completely dead. But scientists have found tiny microbes and yeast species within it that are still going strong millennia after the death of their host, which is pretty gross.
2: International correspondence with NZI Insurance. Peace of mind for New Zealand business.
19: Murray Old's Aussie correspondence with us. Hey, Muzz.
23: Good afternoon, Heather.
19: Oh, so those people with the Hunter virus cruise quarantine situation, it's all finished now, is it?
23: Yeah, they sort of dropped off the radar a bit. They've been in there for 42 days. This is a special quarantine facility that was built during COVID. It's just outside of Perth. And, of course, these people were on that cruise ship that was heading south to Antarctica. Three people died from this this horrible virus, Hunter virus. There were three dead and a bunch were unwell. And they came back to Perth and they've been locked up, as I say, for 42 days. There's one Kiwi involved, a permanent resident of Australia, and four Aussies. So they're all well. They've all, they've survived their quarantine. And I'm assuming, because we don't know for a fact, I'm assuming they're heading home to their respective

0: That's completely the opposite of what Tony Blair is saying. And Tony Blair understood politics. He took the party to the right. Tony Blair saying abandon net zero. Migration's a major problem. If that's the path that Andy Burnham's going to take Labour Party down, he is not going to improve things. Anyway, I've got heaps to tell you about it because, boy, they've been brutal about him over in the papers in the UK. But let's deal with Barry next in local politics. It's 2:15.
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3: Apparently we have a record number of gym memberships in the country, 26% of the population, up from 22% 3 years ago. We're going to have a chat to somebody about it after five right now. Barry Soper is with us. Hello, Barry.
4: Good afternoon, Heather.
3: Right, what do you like? Do you like the cut of Andy Burnham's jib, do you? Look at that guy go, he'd be a good Prime Minister.
4: Well, you know, there's a joke doing the rounds in Britain, Heather, that it goes, how do you know when it's time to check your smoke alarm batteries? The answer is when the United Kingdom names its next Prime Minister. Now, you know, when you've had seven in the last 10 years, it's pretty extraordinary, isn't it? Even though they've got five-year terms in Britain. Andy Burnham, interesting. He's obviously going to become the Prime Minister. And a lot of people don't know that he's had quite a long career in politics prior to being the mayor up north. He essentially was first elected for Lee in 2001. He served until 2017. In that time, he served as chief secretary to the Treasury, culture secretary, health secretary under the governments of Tony Blair and Gordon Brown. So the man has got form. So he is well known in political circles. He's certainly known in New Zealand here. Our exports, as you've pointed out, due to Brexit, they've increased in the past 2 years up 42% in the past 2 years. So we're doing really well in Britain at the moment. Luxon, on Starmer's resignation, he said that Starmer called him out of the blue for a check-in recently. And the Labour leader, Chris Hipkins, he said he's met with Starmer both as New Zealand Prime Minister and in opposition. And he said, like a lot of us that were watching his resignation last night, had a lot of sympathy for him. Here's Luxon and Hipkins

0: praising tribute to Starmer this morning.
1: I think we advanced the New Zealand-UK relationship, you know, tremendously in the last 2 years. Our exports, as I said last night, are up 42% to the UK. We deepened our security ties, particularly around the training of Ukrainian soldiers. A great admirer of how he actually stood up on a principled basis and supported Zelensky and Ukraine consistently.
2: Obviously had a bit to do with Keir Starmer, both as leader of the opposition and as Prime Minister. He is a thoroughly decent, honourable, kind person doing a really tough job. I think being Prime Minister of the UK right now is clearly a very, very tough gig. And I felt for him enormously last night when I saw his resignation.
0: I think a lot of us did feel that a bit. I mean, you know, politics is a really rough game. This poor blighter had only been in the business or in the job for 2 years. You know, it's not a long time, is it? But then no. I guess... it's a bit of a pattern in British politics.
3: I mean, he was so crap at the job. But the thing is, as a human, you feel bad for him that it's come to this, right? And he clearly loves his family. Now, Winston Peters, has he ruled out Labour?
0: As a human. Yeah. We talked about Winston yesterday. And
3: Winston's ruled out Labour again.
0: Well, finally, Heather. Now, I think we have to accept him at his word.
3: No, we don't.
0: I know you won't. But look, he's on with Ryan Bridge today. Where comments made by Simeon Brown at the National Party conference that he was dealing with squabbling siblings mm-hmm. As coalition partners. He said, what's he going to say when they start, this is Winston Peters, when they start trending down towards 25% in the polls? And there is a poll on TVNZ tonight, yeah. Incidentally, so that'll be interesting to have a look at. But look... He says he can be trusted and he won't be going with Labour. This is what he said this morning.
4: I ruled him out way back.
0: And here he is with Ryan Bridge. Sorry, leaving us no doubt this morning.
4: I ruled him out way back in an interview with Audrey Young in 2022. That's a long time ago. It's 4 years ago. There used to be a song called Who Wants Yesterday's Paper? This is yesterday's news. In fact, yesterday's news.
5: Yeah, but is it still true?
4: What's wrong with you people? Do you need to come and put a brand on your head? We're not going with Labour. I haven't been around this long to come on this program to talk about that sort of wank of them in question.
0: Why did you play that word?
3: The BSA put that word as a... You're not allowed to say it on the radio?
0: Well, it's mild level. I looked up what the BSA feels about it. Then, you know, we all live in trembling fear of the BSA.
3: Oh, no, don't
0: that
3: we just...
0: reputable
3: Barry,
0: body
3: Barry,
0: that knows everything
3: Winston
0: about
3: can say it till he's blue in the face, but he put Bulger in after he campaigned against Bulger and he never gave the Māori seats referendum that he promised in 2017.
0: Can't so you get it into your head, Heather?
3: Worthy.
0: He said he will not be going with Labour.
3: Best predictor of future behaviour is past behaviour.
0: Bottle of whiskey.
3: No, I'm not taking this bet because I still think the greatest chance is that he goes with the coalition, but I don't trust him.
0: Yeah.
3: Nor should anyone.
0: There you go.
3: Anyway, make up your own mind. This is not financial advice. Barry, thanks very much. Barry Soper, senior political correspondent, 7 away from 5.
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7: Brendan Foot, Supersides, Mitsubishi and Suzuki Sale. State Highway 1 is now moderate to heavy northbound, Newlands to Johnsonville. State Highway 2 northbound heavy at the Nauranga Interchange, again Downs to Mallingen from Manor Park to the Moonshine Bridge. Southbound moderate to heavy from Petone and Eastern Hutt Road heavy northbound from High Street. Unbeatable Mitsubishi and Suzuki new and demo deals this weekend only at Brendan Foot Superside. I'm Andy Harwood, that's time saver traffic.
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7: 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Unbeatable Mitsubishi and Suzuki sale this weekend. Getting the detail behind the headlines on Heather Duplessis Allen Drive with One New Zealand. 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
8: It's 5 o'clock. I'm Wendy Petrie. Chief Human Rights Commissioner Stephen Rainbow is under investigation with concerns raised about his conduct with the Justice Minister. Paul Goldsmith has appointed Christy McDonald KC to investigate, but won't say what concerns she'll be addressing. Goldsmith's office has confirmed Rainbow, who was appointed in 2024, hasn't been stood down. Consumer NZ says it's time Retirement Village residents got a fair deal. 41,000 people have signed a petition asking for payment of home resales within 3 months of a resident leaving. It's been handed to Labor, which favours the same view, whereas the government's working on changes to require repayment within a year. Consumer NZ's John Duffy says that's too long.
9: We have an industry that has a business model that is relying on an interest-free loan for an indeterminate period of time from ex-customers to stay viable. That should be of real concern.
8: Labor's open to people using their 3 free GP visits to see a doctor or nurse practitioner. They have greater powers than registered nurses but aren't authorised to the level of doctors. Labor's pledged to set up a Medicard funded by a capital gains tax, which will also pay for free prescriptions and maternity scans. Spokesperson Aisha Verrill says the policy is for doctor's visits, but many practices also have nurse practitioners.
10: I think New Zealanders know that in many parts of the country, nurse practitioners are occupying a similar scope to a general practitioner.
8: The Health Minister is lauding annual progress on government health targets. They say all 5 areas improved year on year in the March quarter. Political reporter Troy Matich has more.
11: Waits for elective treatment did best, with about 65% of patients treated within 4 months, up from about 57%. EDs had the smallest gain, with a 0.2% rise to 74.4% of patients being admitted, discharged or transferred within 6 hours. Simeon Brown says there's more to do, but this is progress.
8: A New Zealand police officer has been issued an infringement notice and fined for distracted driving over a video showing him driving while seemingly watching a State of Origin game with another officer. It shows a sports broadcast playing in the centre console, looking to be last weekend's Queensland-New South Wales rugby league match. A call for action as a major report finds growing numbers of children are leaving mainstream schooling. The Education Review Office says 8,000 12 to 16-year-olds are now studying an alternative.

0: versus the risks of AI. Some of them are quite optimistic about it. In the right hands, AI can be a force multiplier. It can probably create jobs. It can improve security. But on the other hand, in the wrong hands or in malicious hands, or if it starts generating things by itself, the damage it can do, I think, could be catastrophic. So, no, look, I don't think it's anything that we should take lightly. I think the warning is, if there needs to be one, yes, but we just need to know what it is that we need to do about it.
1: Yeah.
0: At the end of the day, I don't know who asked for AI to be able to do all this, you know?
1: Well, that's a very good question, I suppose. Is it avoidable, though, do you think, John? Because it's one of those things where the people who want to use something to do bad are generally more motivated than the people who want to stop it happening.
0: Yeah, and usually better resourced or don't need the resources that those of us who are going to try and stop it, where we've got to, you know, fight for resources from every other part of government. So, it doesn't take much. It's like graffiti. It doesn't take much to do an awful lot of damage. It takes an awful lot to repair it or to try and prevent it.
1: John, thanks very much for your expertise. Appreciate it. John Battersby, Massey University Centre for Defence and Security Studies.
2: Heather Duplessy-Allen.
1: Looks like we're finally going to find out what the hell is happening with Moana Pacifica this week. So an announcement is expected before or by Friday. So you've only got, what's that? This is how you deal with the children. How many sleeps have you got Tuesday, Wednesday? Three more sleeps and you'll know what's happening with Moana Pacifica. Now, what various plugged-in people in the newsroom are hearing is that most likely what they're talking about at the moment is Moana Pacifica will probably sit out next year and then we'll play again in 2028. And if that's the case, then you're wondering, what's Artie going to do? Because Artie was on this morning with Mike and he said, I don't care about the Hurricanes anymore. His heart is with Moana. So that kind of leaves him kind of roaming for a year, doesn't it? Does he go to the Blues? What happens there? Anyway, there you go. Three more sleeps. Quarter past.
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4: 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Nah, all good. Yep. 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
1: Heather Duplessis Allen.
0: Heather, how is a surtax different from means testing? It's the same thing dressed up a different way. Fair point. 18 past five. Now, more of us apparently are hitting the gym than ever before. Apparently, just under a million of us now have a gym membership. That's 26% of the population, up from 22% 3 years ago. And City Fitness has now overtaken Les Mills as being the biggest. Holly Thorpe is a sport and human movement professor at Waikato University and is with us. Hey, Holly.
2: Hi.
0: Now, Holly, just because we have a gym membership doesn't mean we're actually hitting the gym, does it?
2: Well, that is true. Yes, that's a good point. But it does signal something pretty interesting that, like you said, 26% of New Zealanders pay for a gym membership. And I think what we're seeing in the latest statistics is that, as you just mentioned, City Fitness is taking over Les Mills. And obviously City Fitness is much more affordable, it's cheaper, they have sort of more flexible, no contract options. So I think that probably is meeting a market of people who really value fitness in their lives, where it's a necessity and not a luxury. They're prioritising it, even in the cost of living crisis.
0: Now, look, I'm not unhappy about this because I'm seeing a lot more hot bodies walking around all of the time. And what I've and thank the good Lord, because it is time that we started looking after ourselves a bit better in this country. Is this because of the Instagram?
2: Well, it's hard to know. I would say the Instagram's probably playing a huge part in it with all the fitness trends that we're seeing on there. But what we've seen from the Exercise New Zealand data is that 98% of New Zealanders value physical activity, and that's for health benefits, mental health, just feeling good about ourselves. And obviously those aesthetic benefits that you're mentioning don't hurt either.
0: Yeah. Do you have any problems with this, or are you also celebrating it?
2: I think it's great if there are more flexible and affordable gym options for people. I mean, where so many of us are living much more sedentary lives with just the way it is. And sometimes it's hard to fit in other, you know, types of training or sports. So if people are going to the gym and they're moving and they're finding connection and it's making them feel good about themselves, I reckon that's awesome.
0: Yeah, brilliant. Hey, Holly, thanks very much. Appreciate it. Holly Thorpe, Waikato University Sport and Human Movement Professor. I've got a lot of Andy Burnham facts for you, but one of the weirder ones is that at his swearing-in, because there were three of them, I think, that got sworn in, at his swearing-in, there was an SNP MP, Scottish National Party MP. She appeared to cross her fingers while she was swearing allegiance to the King. Now, someone has to point this out to her. It doesn't count. You can't cross your fingers when you swear allegiance to King Charles and then not be swearing allegiance to King Charles, because you're not 5 years old anymore. 521.
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3: 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On the urban motorway city bound, the tail for the Terrace Tunnel back to Hill Street. Northbound moderate from Altair Quay. That continues north through the gorge, eases after Johnsonville. State Highway 2 northbound heavy at the Nauranga Interchange. Again, downs to Melling. Then moderate to heavy, Manor Park to the Moonshine Bridge. Southbound, a bit of a slow patch just before the Kennedy Good Bridge. Unbeatable Mitsubishi and Suzuki new and demo deals this weekend only at Brendan Foot Supersite.
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4: Heather, Wegovy equals gym membership. Yeah, it does equal a gym. Sometimes they go hand in hand, and they should actually go hand in hand. If you're doing the devil jabs, you need to actually make sure you've got your muscles. Five, and which brings us to Graham Jarvis, who is going to be with us on the Wegovy and whether it will ever be funded in this country in about 12 minutes' time. It's 5:24. Now, Chippy has spent a lot of today saying no. He said no to a lot of things today. He said no to the Greens wealth tax, no to the Greens inheritance tax, no to means testing superannuation, no to raising the pension age. Now,

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7: It's 5:30. I'm Wendy Petrie. A security expert is a bit puzzled by a call to action from Five Eyes spy agencies. In a rare joint statement, the international agencies are warning governments and businesses to act swiftly against the imminent threat of cyber attacks helped by AI. Senior Massey University Defence and Security Centre Fellow John Battersby says he's concerned about artificial intelligence. But he told Heather Duplessis Allen, although the warning is alarming, it's also undefined.
8: But it didn't really tell us too much about what do we need to do in addition to what we're already doing.
7: The Justice Minister has confirmed Chief Human Rights Commissioner Stephen Rainbow is being investigated with concerns raised about his conduct. Paul Goldsmith won't confirm the reasons by saying he's appointed Christy McDonald, KC, to investigate. A principal is talking up the importance of fostering a sense of belonging to keep kids in school. An Education Review Office report shows a growing number of students educated outside mainstream school settings, where education is often more limited. Fewer than half of alternative education teachers have formal teaching degrees. Auckland's Long Bay College principal CJ Healy told Heather Duplessis Allen the school closely tracks engagement.
9: Retention is not about holding students in place. It is about making sure that school is a place that's worth staying in for them.
7: Concerning findings from the Office of the Ombudsman on treatment of workplace whistleblowers. It's found more than half of who made protected disclosures last year experienced retaliation. Employment lawyer Jeremy Ansell says it could breach multiple employment acts. To sport, and midfielder Ryan Thomas hopes to play a greater role in the All Whites' final pool match at the Football World Cup. Meanwhile, Algeria have beaten Jordan 2-1 in San Francisco to keep their hopes of advancing to round of 32 alive. And Tall Ferns guard Charlize Leger-Walker has filled up the stat sheet in the Connecticut Sun's third win of the WNBA basketball season. I'm Wendy Petrie. That's News Talk ZB News and Sport with One New Zealand and the power of satellite mobile. It's 5:32. Heather Duplessis-Allen is next.
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0: Suzuki Sale and State Highway 2 northbound heavy at the Nauranga interchange. Again, downs to Melling, a moderate to heavy from Manor Park to the Moonshine Bridge. Southbound, a bit of a slow patch before Kennedy Good. There's moderate from Petone and Eastern Hutt Road heavy but easing. Northbound approaching Ferguson Drive. State Highway 1 northbound moderate from Aotea Key that continues through the gorge to Johnsonville. Unbeatable Mitsubishi and Suzuki new and demo deals this weekend only at Brendan Foot Supersite.
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0: the long-term problems we face on superannuation. So I would have thought for any party, there is a big opportunity to say yes, compulsion, but also some other settings can be changed so that you can help out people who really are up against it.
1: Yeah. What do you think, Morris, of the surtax idea, which is what Susan St. John raised about half an hour ago?
2: Oh, look, in the end, the vast bulk of the people, because we were said in 1990 we would get rid of the surtax, got elected and then actually increased it. So I copped a lot of political flack here in the electorate from the elderly. In the end, the more you can get people actually saving for their retirement, and what the government provides is a small top-up for those who were unable to save at all, is the best way to go. I still think Muldoon made a dreadful decision in 75 to can the beginning of the compulsory super scheme that Labor had put in. We'd be a lot better off as a country had that thing stayed.
1: It has to be compulsory, doesn't it, Jack?
0: I think it does. For our generation, yes. You know, like I think in 20 years' time or 30 years' time, if you're looking at any of the fiscal indicators, it seems highly unlikely that we are going to be able to afford universal super in its current form without some huge changes. And I just think, like, personally speaking, I'm quite aggressive about saving for my retirement because I don't have a great sense of faith that whatever government of the day isn't going to take away universal as it is. And I think we need to take some responsibility for it. But like I say, I just think it's a yes and. And the only way to solve this long-term problem is by giving people a bit of a carrot and a stick. So maybe the stick is something like compulsion, but then give them some incentives as well. You know, I look at the tax settings around KiwiSaver, for example, and I just think there's so much room to make the incentives for saving via KiwiSaver much, much better than they are right now for people who are less likely to have the universal super at 65 like we have it today in 20 or 30 years' time.
1: Yeah, fair point. All right, we'll take a break. Come back and talk about Keir Starmer giving way for Andy Burnham. Quarter two. 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

0: And Jack Tamer, Huddle This Evening, polls out after 6 on TVNZ. Don't tune in, don't worry, you just listen to us, I'll tell you what it says. And I'll tell you far shorter, you're not going to have to watch all those stupid screens and stuff. 7 away from 6.
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2: Dry July starts next week, and citybound on the urban motorway, a heavy run from Bowen right through the Terrace Tunnel. State Highway 1 easing northbound Newlands to Johnsonville. State Highway 2 northbound still heavy at the Noldonga interchange again, approaching Melling, then moderate to heavy Manor Park to the Moonshine Bridge. Southbound moderate between Manor Park and Kennedy Good. Eastern Hutt Road free flowing northbound from Stokes Valley. 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
0: Yeah, the AI says the Nats are on 32.9% tonight. Larry, thank you. I'll just file that little text over there. Just keep that one. Just see if the AI comes through. 32.9, that's quite specific from the AI. Thanks, Laz. All right, this is fascinating to me. 5 away from 6. There are a bunch of psychologists in the States that have written a piece for the New York Times. They reckon that the real reason that bosses want to kill the working from home is not because of productivity or collaboration amongst their teams, but because of the boss's ego. So what they did, because you can't measure ego, you can't go up to somebody and go, how big is your ego? Massive. Yeah, tiny. That doesn't, you know, it's subjective. So they measured the ego of various leaders by measuring things that they consider reliable proxies for narcissism, the sizes of their pay packets, their signatures, and the size of the photos in the company reports. And they found that the higher that the chief executive scored on this index, the more likely they were to seek power and status by becoming chairman of their own companies and joining the boards of other companies. These were the chief executives who had made the most negative statements about remote and hybrid work during the first 2 years of the pandemic. And they reckon the reason for this is this. When people aren't in the office, it's harder to command and control. Leaders can't intimidate by hovering over cubicle desks and slamming doors. They can't establish their dominance by summoning people to a conference room and pounding their fists on the table. They can't even make direct eye contact to stare people down. I don't know. I'm just putting that out there. And if that resembles somebody in the workforce in your office, don't look at me. I don't know why they're looking at me right now.
11: I'm trying this direct eye contact thing. Is it working? Are you intimidated?
0: Thank God, because I thought you were trying to question my behaviour. And yes, as you can tell from my reaction, I was actually quite.
11: Oh, it's
0: quite
11: working. Intimidated. Oh, yeah. Goodness, nothing
0: it
11: else.
0: It does. You want to do is just walk over to the studio door, just slam it really hard and see what happens.
11: Thank you, New York Times. That was very helpful.
0: Wow. that actually slammed my hand on the desk yesterday. It was more like an open fist one, though, and it was, I was by myself, so I'm not sure that it really counted as intimidatory. Anyway, listen, the Employment Confidence Index has come in not so flash. Michael Gordon of Westpac on that next. And before we finish the show, before 7 o'clock, Ender Brady's going to talk us through what is going to happen with

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7: It's 6 o'clock. I'm Wendy Petrie. The Justice Minister's being tight-lipped on why he's ordered an investigation into the Chief Human Rights Commissioner. Political reporter Ethan Griffiths has more.
8: Paul Goldsmith's appointed Christy McDonald's KC to investigate Stephen Rainbow after concerns were raised about his conduct. He's confirmed Rainbow remains at work. Goldsmith says McDonald's will report back directly to him in due course.
7: Bad actors using AI to launch cyber attacks may have the advantage over people trying to prevent them. A Five Eyes spy agency report is warning governments and businesses to act swiftly against the threat of attacks assisted by AI. Massey University Senior Defence and Security Centre Fellow John Battersby says attackers may have deeper pockets than government departments. Battersby told Heather Duplessis-Allen only so much money can be dedicated to it.
9: We've got to fight for resources from every other part of government.
7: Concerning new findings from the Office of the Ombudsman on treatment of workplace whistleblowers, its survey found more than half of those making protected disclosures last year experienced retaliation. Employment lawyer Jeremy Ansell says it's not good if people are treated differently to their colleagues simply for speaking out.
10: If that is happening as often as is being reported in the statistics, that would obviously be quite concerning in terms of workplace culture, not to mention likely a breach of the Protected Disclosures Act and Employment Relations Act.
7: A social policy advocate suggests a taxing super annuitants' alternative incomes could be the solution New Zealand needs. National is campaigning on raising the retirement age, which Labour is ruling out. But earlier this year, Labour's Chris Hipkins appeared open to means testing super eligibility. Auckland University's Susan St John told Heather Duplessis-Allen reviving the superannuation surcharge abolished in 1998 could get political agreement.
11: Means testing on the one hand, raising the age on the other hand, or even cutting the level by not indexing properly. A middle ground could be the surcharge.
7: A lot more than social media pushes people to the gym. Just under 1 million Kiwis now have memberships, or 26% of the population. That's up from 22% 3 years ago. City Fitness overtaking Les Mills. Waikato University sports sociologist Holly Thorpe says Instagram may be a driver, but people also value physical activity.
12: That's for health benefits, mental health, just feeling good about ourselves, and obviously those aesthetic benefits.
7: Thieves are risking their lives.

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7: Heather Duplessy-Allen.
6: Heather, is Andy Burnham the evil twin lookalike of the Victorian former Premier Dan Andrews? Yes. I've been trying to figure out who he reminds me of, and that is exactly who it is. Well done you. 16 past six. Jamie Mackay, host of The Country, is with us. JB.
8: G'day, Heather.
6: Oh, there you are. Hello, mate. Yeah, everything's just falling apart quickly with us. You at the awards already?
8: Yes, I am. I'm doing the hard yards, prepping for our joint MC job tonight at the Primary Industry New Zealand Awards. Have you got your war paint on yet, Heather?
6: Yeah, mate, I've had my war paint because can I just have a whinge about how much it sucks to be a woman? Do you have to pay money to get somebody come in and tart up your hair and your face like a geisha? No, well, but I have to at 12 in the afternoon.
8: Well, I'm a more limited canvas than you, Heather. You're bringing the glamour. I'm bringing the experience and longevity,
6: I think.
8: So we'll work on that. But look, it's going to be a great awards tonight. There's 10 categories, and I'll just run through them if you want. There's the Team and Collaboration Award, the Technology and Innovation Award, the Food, Beverage and Fibre Award, the Guardianship and Conservation Award, the Champion Award, the Rural Champion Award, Ag Communicator of the Year, there's the Excellence in Agricultural Journalism, there's the Emerging Leader Award, Rural Woman of the Year Award, which is a new one to these awards. And to be fair, the Ag Journalism Award and the Ag Communicator of the Year Award, this is their first time at this major conference. But the big one, the one we'll all be looking forward to, and you will be presenting right at the end of the evening, Heather.

0: is the outstanding contribution to New Zealand's primary industries. I've had a sneak look at some of the winners, and I can tell you that the winner of this thoroughly deserves it because he's given, or this person, should I say, has given.
1: Yes, stop
0: I know.
1: Amateur hour.
0: They, I'm non-binary.
1: Yeah.
0: They have given a lifetime's service to New Zealand agriculture.
1: I just stop talking about it immediately because I'm just so terrified you're going to let the cat out of the bag. So anyway, listen, question for you though. What is the dress code? Because I bumped into Riley from Business Desk yesterday, and he said he's going to be there. And I said, are you wearing a tie? And he's like, I'm not sure. It's a bunch of farmers. I'm not going to wear a tie. I said, Riley, wear a tie. Then I bumped into Barry Soper. He goes, I'm going to wear a blue shirt. I was like, mate, it's an awards dinner. Wear a white shirt. Is it like flash?
0: Yeah, look at it's business attire, so someone, an esteemed kamatoa like Barry, should probably wear a tie. I'd put the white shirt and chuck a tie on top of that for a bit of colour. That's what he should do.
1: Honestly, good on you, Jamie. Right, I'll see you shortly after run out of here when the show's over. Jamie Mackay, host of The Country. But Riley would be, I reckon he'd be shy of 30. He's under 30. He goes to me, oh, it's not black tie, Heather. I'm not going to wear a tie. I was like, what? Wow, we've lost the meaning of black tie. FYI, black tie is a bow tie, right? If it's not black tie, you're still wearing a tie. It's an awards dinner. I feel like it's because they're disrespecting the farmers. They think farmers are not going to dress up. Yeah, the farmers are going to dress up. Hey, by the way, looks like Gerry Baronley is back down on banning stuffed journalists for taking that picture of Louise Upston trying to avoid the media. Remember she's walking down the back corridor? She's like, she had that look on her face like, oh no, they've busted me. And they had their long lens cameras out and they were click, click, click, click, and Stuff got a photo of her. And then she went to talk to Gerry about it. She didn't complain. She just raised it. Anyway, then Gerry said to them, oh, we're going to threaten you. And then he and Jenna had a big fight, and it sounds like it was like in the office. Anyway, he seems to have backed down. I'd call this a win for Jenna because he hasn't banned stuff because he says he hasn't made a decision. But he's not going to say when he's going to make a decision. And yes, there is a time frame, but he's not going to tell anyone the time frame because the time frame is in his head. Now, I reckon that is someone trying to find an off-ramp, don't you think? It's one of those ones. He's hoping that everybody plows headlong down the highway for ages and just totally misses the fact that he's taken an off-ramp. He's gone off at the Bombays and he's not doing it anymore. One for Jenna, zero for Gerry, 20 past six.
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3: Kia, BYD, hybrid and EVs available at Johnston Ebbett. And a city bound on the urban motorway, the tail for the Terrace Tunnel back to Bowen. Then it's a good run through the tunnel itself. Out of the tunnel, moderate to heavy on Vivian Street approaching Taranaki Street. State Highway 2 northbound, just a moderate patch approaching the Moonshine Bridge, otherwise flowing well. No delays northbound on State Highway 1. Test drive and take delivery of Kia, BYD, hybrid and EVs at Johnston Ebbett. That's traffic.
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0: Daisy Chain. The reason it's a big deal, though, is because it's created by Olivia Rodrigo. And the lineup is going to be all women. The festival will feature Rodrigo, Chapel Roan, Cat's Eye, Mitski, Dochi, Garbage, and a whole bunch more. Special appearances from Sarah McLachlan, Karen O, and Stevie Nicks. Plus, 100% of the net proceeds will go to charities for women and girls, which seems like a bit of fun for a good cause. Celebrities have been getting, and by the way, this is the thing, because celebrities have been getting more and more into making their own festivals recently. Travis Scott has got Astroworld. Youngblood has got Bloodfest. Drake has got Ovofest. Even Bon Iver. Did I pronounce that right, Ants? Bon Iver? Bon Iver?
1: Is it meant to be like Bon Iver? Like it's French or something? Oh, we don't do that on the show.
0: No, we don't
1: mind.
0: Do French. We don't do. So, and you're asking somebody who's like, that's like asking me astrophysics, aren't they? Bon Iver has one called Eau Claire, maybe. It's all French, I don't know. It's, but there's an X in there and an E and an S. Anyway, if you want to go, you got to get to Irvine in California for August 29. Good luck getting a ticket, because by the looks of things, this is one that's just going to go mental and everybody's going to get tickets and you're out of luck. Now, we're going to have a chat very shortly. Obviously, very much looking forward to Ender Brady being with us, because I want all of his hot takes on what's going on with Andy Burnham. Have you seen the photos of Andy Burnham? Andy turned up at Parliament in a suit and tie. Did look a bit of a snug fit. Like, I was like, when was the last time you wore that suit? Or is that a new suit and was just poorly made? He doesn't look, I don't know. Maybe I'm being harsh. It wasn't the best suit. But then he's standing there and all the Labour MPs are like, fawn, fawn, fawning, fawning. And they're all standing there taking photos with the next Prime Minister of the UK, which is weird watching this happen, because he's not the Prime Minister of the UK and only about 9,000 people have made him that. Anywho, we're going to talk to Ender Brady about that. But next up, Paul Bloxham on what he makes of that GDP read for Q1. News Talk ZB.
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12: It's 6:30. I'm Wendy Petrie. Our One News variant poll out tonight will be sad reading for the two major parties and would mean the end of the coalition. National slipped 1.2.

0: Considering appointing Ed Miliband as a chancellor, as the chancellor, in order to challenge Treasury orthodoxy, but has not made a final decision. Thank God he hasn't made a final decision, because I don't know that that's going to go down particularly well. The Times has written a piece on Keir Starmer, and it's brutal but true, about how bland and rubbish he was at politics. It says he would get irritated when people argued that his government needed a narrative. So in the end, circumstances created a narrative for him. Once upon a time, there was an intelligent, highly conscientious, congenial man who proved entirely unsuitable to the office he sought. As a result, he ended up being hated and laughed at by the voters in a way that he did not deserve but could not withstand. The end. That's brutal. That's basically how it's all played out. Anyway, Inder Brady, as I said, is going to be with us shortly on that. Got to tell you about this quickly. It turns out that certain retirement villages, not all, but some retirement villages, cannot impose age limits and ban people for being too young. And you know that they do this, right? So there's a, this case came about because there's a woman who was living at least in the Ferniehurst lifestyle villas in Ōtaki. And she had her daughter move in for a period. Daughter was unwell, she said, under 50. And it's important because the rule is that the residents must be over 50. So the under 50-year-old daughter moves in, and she only wanted the daughter to be there for a bit because she was going to need to sell her unit to leave. And so she and the daughter needed to just have a bit of time to kind of get it together, and then off they were going to go. But the development said no, and she wasn't allowed to do this. Said the rule is that the residents have to be over 50, and they were not going to brook this at all. Like, they were really opposing this to the extent that the management company then took legal action against the woman to try to stop it. And they lost, because it turns out the retirement village was not actually a retirement village or similar establishment under the law, such as a hostel, hospital, club or school where age limits can apply. But it was in fact structured as a standard unit title development where residents can own their own properties. So it did not fall within that exemption. So as a result, the rule is that the rule breached the human rights. Now, I don't know about you, but I've often looked at this and thought it's a bit weird that they have a rule. Because what's the point in having a rule like that? Hasn't the science of late proved to us, hasn't the science told us that we all need to kind of be interacting across the age bands, and it's great for the old people to be living with the really young kids and interacting with them? And so surely in the middle you need the kind of like halfway house people who are around, you know, 50 years old. And wouldn't you want a bit of young blood in there? I don't know. Maybe they're a bit too rowdy for the old people. Is that what the... I don't never understand the rule. Heather, I'm listening in red hot France at the moment, and I heard you mention that you don't do French. It's ironic because each break in your show, there are several French adverts played. It's all good. Helps me learn the language. Well, I'm glad. First of all, thank you for listening to the show from France. That is awesome, and that's highly committed from you. Second of all, I'm pleased that you're learning French from our adverts. There is a long-standing problem with French on this show, which is that, in my opinion, if you pepper your English with French words, am I allowed to say the W word now, Ants?
1: No.
0: Am I not? You're pretentious. You are pretentious. Anyway, Inder Brady is with us out
1: of... Say la vie, Heather.
0: Mm-hmm, thank you. Inder Brady's with us out of the UK shortly, 16 away from 7.
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0: They've got reform coming at them from the right, and they've got the Greens coming at them from the left. Which is the right way to go? Which one do you attack to win the election?
1: You ignore both and move into the centre ground. If I was advising Burnham, he's a good guy, he's a smart guy, I know him well. Not that he wants my advice, but elections, I think, are now won in the centre ground. All this populism and far right and far left, get it back into the middle ground. Most people are pretty common sense. They just want to work hard and see progress at the end of each month. The UK is working for nobody anymore. Absolutely nobody. And a shocking statistic I heard yesterday from an economist, 780 million NZ dollars a day in interest repayment. $180 million a day going up in smoke.
0: Ender, it's good to talk to you, mate. Thank you so much. Appreciate your time. This is Ender Brady, our UK correspondent.
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3: Gas, petrol, service stations, we're here for you. And in Newtown, Rutherford Street, just light to moderate flows in both directions. Citybound from the airport, a clear run through the Mount Vic Tunnel. On the urban motorway citybound, just a moderate patch approaching the Terrace Tunnel from Aurora Terrace. State Highway 1 and 2 northbound are both free flowing. 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And that's time saver traffic.
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0: Hey, before we go, just a quick update on Kmart. Kmart has opened its own dedicated furniture store. It's called K-Home. It's not here in New Zealand, so you don't go looking for it right now. It's called K-Home. It's basically to take on IKEA. And the first place that they've done this is over in Melbourne in Australia. They reckon that, it's probably a smart idea, isn't it? Because IKEA's got that market right now. They run 8 stores in the Philippines, standalone Anko stores. And Anko is basically their brand that's homewares and stuff. And apparently it's doing quite well. This is the bit that you should care about. We are next in line for it. So if it works in Melbourne, it's coming here next, apparently. And I love this because, I don't know, I was looking at an advert for furniture the other day, looked at the price of a table. I thought, geez, that's overpriced. It was like $1,500 for just such a basic, rubbish-looking table. And we have paid for the longest time way too much in furniture, and all of a sudden, just an abundance of the cheap stuff. Ants.
8: Clive Davis, it's a sad one, actually. Sorry, Heather, to play us out today. Clive Davis, the longtime Columbia Records president, has died at the age of 94. So we're going to go out with Sisters Are Doing It For Themselves by Eurythmics and Aretha Franklin. Clive Davis was obviously a record executive, not a musician himself, but he's reasonably well known because he launched the careers of Whitney Houston and Bruce Springsteen and Barry Manilow and quite a few other people. And he was also really good at reviving careers as well. So in the 80s, Aretha Franklin came to him, apparently. This is Clive's story, that, and she said, look, I just want to have some hits again. And so he basically said, sure, let's try work on that. And the result was Aretha's album in 1980.

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6: It's 7 o'clock. I'm Emily Ansell. National's Christopher Luxon has returned to being New Zealand's preferred option for Prime Minister, although with unimpressive numbers. He's gained 2 points in the preferred Prime Minister stakes to 18%. Labour's Chris Hipkins has fallen 3 points to 16. Jacob Jones has more.
7: New Zealand First's Winston Peters is on 10%, down 2. Green

0: Greece led the Bucks to their first title in 50 years. I'm Kobe Marati, and that's News Talk ZB News and Sport. It's 7:05. 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
2: Latest for Wellington, mainly fine. Some cloud with a chance of a shower from the evening. Northerlies dying out and an overnight low 10 degrees. Tomorrow, mostly cloudy. Rain will develop tomorrow evening with nor'easterlies, 17 the high. For Thursday, expect a few showers. Persistent in the morning and afternoon. Easterlies turning to strong southerlies and a high just 11 degrees. Friday, persistent rain with strong southerlies reaching 9 degrees, the top temperature. Saturday and Sunday in the long range forecast. Occasional rain with southerlies and 11 degrees both days.
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0: that they have around, you know, this is a team that has to win today and get ready to win tomorrow, because you're not readying yourself to win tomorrow when you're picking guys who've, you know, who've already decided to move on.
1: It's fascinating. It's an interesting debate, isn't it, Gregor? Appreciate your time as always, and look forward to the test season getting underway next week.
0: Thanks, Elliot.
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1: 20 after 7 on Newstalk ZB this evening. So obviously the squad named yesterday, and as with many things, you have a night to sleep on it, you have a 24 or so hours, and you ponder things a little bit more, and there's always different storylines and different issues that come out of these sort of namings. Once you've got the full list and the excitement, I suppose, is worn off, and the interest in, oh, who are the 34 names, you begin to consider the what, the when, the why, around some of the issues around this team. And one that we touched on right there with Gregor is Fihi Finianganofa being selected. And having had a day to ruminate on this, I think I'm a little perplexed as to how this is all worked out. Not necessarily him being selected, because he is the form player, at least from a wing perspective in Super Rugby, and is deserving of that. But we have one player who is committed to departing the country. He's heading to Newcastle and is previously uncapped. He can play for the All Blacks this year. He can play against France next week. He can play on the South African tour. He can play right up until the end of the year. On the other hand, Richie Moonga, whose future lies here, can't play at One NZ Stadium next week against France in Christchurch. Nor the two tests after that. Can't do the South African tour. He can eventually obviously play NPC and then potentially maybe play the Bledisloe Cup in October. Are they getting a little bit tangled up in rules of their own doing? I've said for quite some time that once you are back in the country and have signed a contract with New Zealand Rugby, you should be eligible to play for your country. You shouldn't have to tick a box and go, yep, I've played for Canterbury, therefore I'm ready to play for my national team. If you've committed your future to New Zealand, you've landed back in the country, you're not going anywhere, you don't have to go back to Japan, why can you not be selected for the All Blacks? And this isn't a Richie Moonga thing, I don't think. These rules make no sense. One player's leaving, one player's committed, it's the player that's leaving that is eligible for the All Blacks. Is there a double standard here? Do the eligibility rules need to be tightened up? I'm not talking about selecting players from overseas. I'm talking about selecting players that are in New Zealand, like you and I, tonight. Shouldn't that be one rule for everyone? 0800 80 1080 9292 for a text message. Conrad's joined us already. We'll go to Conrad after the break. Hang on there. 23 after 7 on Newstalk ZB.
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2: 26 after 7 on Newstalk ZB, the All Blacks squad and a few issues emanating out of it. One player, Fehi Feniangarofa, who's leaving being selected. One player who's departed, who is back in the country, and Richie Mwanga not being selected. Keen for your views on this tonight. Is it time we tidy up the player eligibility rules? Evening, Conrad, how are you?
3: Yeah, hi, Elliot. Yeah, absolutely. I mean, Gregor was great, but trying to listen to that part about Fehi was like listening to Keir Starmer. I think, you know, it's like, you know, there needs to be clear, even if NZRFU, they came out and they make some clear boundaries about it. You see, the problem is it creates issues. I mean, you have people like Hoskins Satutu, rather, like, say, 2 years ago, he was making decisions about signing overseas. The point I'm making is that Fehi, when he put pen to paper, then it should be clear from NZRFU, okay, he's now not available for selection. That wouldn't cause this whole ridiculous kind of, you know, select and hope ridiculousness.
2: And look, he's the first player that I can recall that is uncapped, that has been selected when they've signalled they're leaving the country.
3: Yes, and you correctly say it's an interest, well, interesting is a really euphemistic way of saying precedent here. I mean, you must think of All Blacks 5 years ago, 3 years ago. You know, they make key decisions based on the theory that putting pen to paper means they're out of All Blacks selection. And now suddenly 2.5 years later, they're hearing in the news. But anyway, yeah, I think that my point's been made. And I think maybe NZR, that they need to come out with some clear boundaries. You're right. And, you know, and not just this one, things like, you know, sabbaticals and everything else. If they could just make it clear to the New Zealand public what the story is. Cheers.
2: Nice to chat with you, Conrad. 0800 80 1080 9292 48 text message around this. I think you're right, Conrad. Some clarity would be very, very useful. We had Steve Lancaster, the CEO of New Zealand Rugby, on our Rugby Direct podcast maybe about a month ago now, maybe slightly less, and talked about this. And I put it to him, why does a player have to play NPC? They're very steadfast on this because they believe it would cripple and hurt the New Zealand domestic game, allowing players to essentially come back in with 18 months out from a World Cup, and that would ruin the New Zealand domestic game for the 2.5 years before then. But I think as long as you sign a contract to stay in New Zealand rugby or to be in New Zealand, you should shortly be eligible. 0800 80 1080 9292 for a text message. Evening, Joe.
4: Evening. So, hey, listen, I agree with your previous caller. I think that it's a dangerous precedent from NZRU to allow Fehi to play, even though he's signed off to go to another club. I believe that previous rugby, you know, players that, well, previous All Blacks were uncapped who have signed to go to clubs overseas will now be scratching their heads thinking, well, you know, why couldn't that be applied to myself, you know? And so I think what we're now going to be looking at is 12 months down the line, you know, we're going to have the whole Fehi clause as part of a contract that's going to be introduced, which means it changes the whole thing. So NZRU have scored an own goal there because they've done this. It's setting a very dangerous precedent. On the flip side, I agree with what the union are doing in relation to Richie Mo'unga, because I believe that they didn't play anywhere on this side of the Tasman and are now coming back and committing to NZR, which is great. But they do need to play. They do need to play some time. And it's the same thing would apply to Brodie Retallack and any other player that's coming back, because then you're opening up a window to say, well, if I go back now and play for a month in New Zealand, I'm actually now eligible to play for the All Blacks. And so you've got two, I guess you've got one extreme to the other extreme. One, as you've clearly pointed out, I think the union do need to tighten up the eligibility rule in terms of those who have signed contracts and the other end, those who are coming back. And I think once we get some clarity, look, I've got no other issue in relation to the selections of the team, But what you brought up is worth

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6: Are these eligibility rules hamstringing the All Blacks from the best they can be? Because we've got this baffling situation, which we're talking about here tonight, and keen for your views on this, that is clear to no one. Fehi Finiangonofo can play. He's leaving to Newcastle. Richie Mwanga is back. Can't play. 0800 8010 8092 for a text message this evening. Plenty of texts to rip into. I'm going to go to Hamish first. More ABs talk. Seriously, nothing about the All Whites game. That was the best half of football I've ever seen them play. We talk 70% of the time about rugby. Can get old. It's just a team name. The All Whites are at the World Cup and they nearly actually won. Hamish. I know Piney frothed about it last night on the program. Well, probably would have frothed a little bit more had they not lost, but fair point. We've thrown football out there occasionally. And look, it's hard to get people to call in about football. I'll be honest. Great. Look, they're on the verge of a great result yesterday. It's good to see them playing some attacking football. Hopefully they can get through against Belgium. Do you think the All Whites should have played more in the second spell? Says Hamish. I do. They get their first half like they did against Belgium. Belgium are rubbish at this World Cup, so... they're not out of the realms of possibility of making the next round. Appreciate the text, Hamish. Back to the rugby. Have you ever thought that he's now not leaving? He's changed his mind and is staying with New Zealand rugby. Well, I put that very question to him yesterday. And he has certainly not been released from his contract with Newcastle at this point in time. Down the track, he might be. But as we sit here on June 23rd, Newcastle are expecting him in town at some point around November. They could work out a deal. It could work out the fact that maybe he goes for a season and they push the rest of the deal back until after the World Cup and he's still eligible for the All Blacks. They could work out something, but at this point in time, he's still eligible for New Zealand and is still going to Newcastle. Another one says this: I want to see the strongest, most powerful All Blacks team we can possibly put together. In my opinion, New Zealand citizenship equals eligible to play, full stop. Another one is this. It was simply a commercial decision with Fehi. The contract to break is $1 million. Better to find out if he has all the goods under the high ball before you pay the $1 million. If he fails, NZR don't pay the money. It's a common sense approach. Mark, in brackets, still very upset. Chief supporter, lifting among Blue supporters here. Sympathies with you, Mark, after that result on the weekend. This has to be from Fehi himself if he wants to get out of his contract. He has to go to Newcastle and go, how can we figure this out? He said it's in his agent's hands yesterday. That would lead me to suggest that he has asked his agent to figure out a way for him not to go and play for Newcastle, or at least

0: figure out a way out of this deal. New Zealand Rugby can't be seen to be inducing a player to get out of their contract, though. It's under the World Rugby rules that they're not allowed to do that, so they can't go, we'll just pay with a fee, whatever. There's got to be a step in the middle with the player figuring it out on their own, alongside their agent. Wayne with this, so how does this work, for instance, with a new German loose forward who doesn't have NZ citizenship but sounds so Kiwi? I don't understand these rulings either. If Devin Conway was able to be selected for the Black Caps 3 years earlier, he'd have a massive amount of test runs by now. It's a fair point. We had a few along those lines around Anton Signer. He's eligible. He's completed the standout under World Rugby rules. He arrived here in 2017 and has now become eligible. I think he became eligible maybe 2022, if memory serves, because they started taking into account schoolboy years if you stayed in the country, similar to Fabian Holland in the way that he got in. So he doesn't have New Zealand citizenship. He's a German citizenship, but under World Rugby rules, similar to, let's say, James Lowe or someone like that that's completed the eligibility test by being a resident in a country for a period of time. That's why Anton Signer is eligible. Another one with this, why is Artie eligible and not Richie Mwanga? Weren't they both offshore? Artie's committed to staying in New Zealand rugby, a longer-term deal. Richie Mwanga did not, at a certain point, have a contract to come back to. And there's a bit of talk around, after he'd signed for 3 years, that he would have been eligible. And again, that's part of this whole thing, is that why does it matter if he signed for 3 years? He's back in the country. His contract is presumably about to start or has started with New Zealand rugby. He hasn't played a game for Canterbury as yet in the NPC. But we're getting ourselves in knots at the moment that I don't think we need to. We can clear this up once and for all. I think that's where we need to get to with New Zealand rugby. 0800 8010 8092 for a text message. Couple of texts to finish off. Got Clinton Torpy standing by to join us about the Warriors team that has been named. Brent with us. Hi, Elliot. Just look at the amazing event, which is the Football World Cup. All the best players from across the world return to play for their country. Sorry, Lionel, you played for a European club, so sorry, mate, you're out. Rugby needs to once again get with the times. Brent. Appreciate the text, Brent. We'll take a break here on News Talk ZB. We're going to go from one overball to the other. Clinton Torpy, legendary Warriors centre, standing by to join us after the break here on News Talk ZB. Let's get the latest on Jackson Ford's injury with him as well. 17 away from 8.
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6: Chris Robinson here from Tommy's Real Estate, and I'm here with my colleague Alexia Stoddard. 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

0: for the Warriors. That injury list, though, is looking pretty tough at the moment. As I mentioned there with him, it's come out this evening. Jackson Ford out for 10 to 12 weeks with a pectoral injury. That would place him around about the last round of the NRL, maybe even the first week of finals. So it's going to be touch and go for Jackson Ford, you would have to think, at this point, to at least be back to full fitness for the campaign. Lekahalasima, James Fisher-Harris due back after the bye, which is after this week's Dolphins game. We still don't know about Alofi Kian Pereira, whose leg has a big old TBC next to it, which isn't particularly good, but hopefully that can get him back out on the field maybe some point after the bye, because they've got a run of winnable games, the Warriors, and every game, I guess, is winnable in the NRL when you're second on the ladder. But they've got the Tigers after the bye, the Dragons after that are in 17th, the Bulldogs, the Titans, and then the Panthers on the 7th of August. So a nice wee run for the Warriors after the bye. My thanks to Corbin for producing this evening. Emily has news and Kobe very, very shortly. Marcus in after 8. We'll catch you back tomorrow night from 7 right here on Sports Talk on News Talk ZB. It is 3 away from 8.
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11: It's 8 o'clock. I'm Emily Ansell. A One News variant poll out tonight will be sad reading for the two major parties and would mean the end of the coalition. Nationals slipped 1 point to 29% and Labour's fallen 5% to sit on 32. But the Opportunity Party is nipping at their heels, rising 1.3 to 4.6%, making it just shy of the 5% threshold. Support for the Greens has risen 2%, with New Zealand First up 1 to 11%. ACT is down 1% and Te Pāti Māori steady on 2%. On those numbers, a Labour, Greens and Te Pāti Māori coalition would have a four-seat majority. An employment lawyer says more details on the treatment of workplace whistleblowers are needed before we can draw conclusions. An Office of the Ombudsman survey has showed more than half of people who made a protected disclosure last year said they experienced

0: video easy. It's like you're kind of like umming and ahhing. I don't really want what I want to watch, but because I used to love old kung fu and old sort of 80s B grade movies, and they had them all.
1: So streaming to me is not progress.
0: So I use Pirate Bay. I collect digital movies, so but yeah, it's a bit naughty because I'm stealing. But like,
1: You might end up in the big house.
0: Oh, but I might end up in the big house. That's right, for like stealing Toy Story.
1: Piracy. What are you in for? Piracy, stealing Toy Story.
0: I stole Toy Story. But hey, good topic though, because like people have forgotten how good even cassette tapes and VHS were. They're amazing. They're game changers.
1: I think so. I think it was much better. And you'd get what you want. This time you get streaming services on a chance. Totally agree with you, Marcus. I still watch DVDs. I buy them at op shops for $2. Gina, holy cow, my wife and I are always pining for the good old days of renting a video. Bless you, Brett. You are definitely right. Physical media is on the comeback and I'm all for it. I'm 37 and I agree video shops were better. Regards, Miracle. What a great name Miracle was. What do you reckon happened to Miracle? Do you reckon it was a difficult conception or birth? It's a great name, Miracle. It's going to take a miracle. Someone said, Marcus, anything made after 2015 is complete rubbish. Hollywood should just close down. Don't you love talkback? It always goes extreme. Marcus, not everything is on streaming services. The prices seem to increase all the time. Things are censored and you don't own a thing. We have around 2,000 DVDs, 200 Blu-rays, 100 VHSs and 200 CDs. Check out some of the value for all physical media. You'd be blown away. Spend more time looking for something to stream than watching. Very hard to find a good movie or series unless recommended. Yeah, how many of us have just sat there with a remote? Click, click, click, click. End up watching Emily in Paris or some horror. I don't think what the worst thing I've watched on a streaming service would be. Oh, it gets worse than Emily in Paris. And I watched all of Selling Sunset and none of that was good. I watched all of Selling Sunset, probably 4 seasons. To this day, I have no idea if they're real estate agents or not. I've got no idea what was going on with them. I got no idea if they actually sold houses. They were some extraordinary outfits, but whether they're, I can't work out it was all acting or not. I got no idea. I've even tried to Google them to see if they did sell houses or not. Chriselle, named after, because I think she was born in a Shell service station. And the guy that worked in the service station was called Chris. But was she a real estate agent? I'll never know. Hold your horses, 19 past 8.
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8: 22 to 9. Good evening, Malcolm. This is Marcus. Welcome.
9: Yeah, hi, Marcus. Yeah, I'm just driving home, listening to the conversation. And, yeah, DVDs was just an interesting conversation point. What I've got a whole pile of music DVDs and playing things like the Eagles and Sade and just really cool concerts, and you just set it up and you feel like you're actually at the concert. And that's why I keep the DVD. It's just absolutely fantastic listening to music.
8: But you're not getting recent ones, are you? Because you're not doing them, or are they?
9: No, I haven't really gone to recent ones. I kind of still like the old nostalgic sort of... yeah, all the classic music I used to listen to, Pink Floyd and all that, and Sade, and it's just fantastic to see it up on a big screen and have the music playing and just like being at a concert every now and then.
8: But the point I'm trying to make, Malcolm, of a new band, who's a band that people like that are modern? Name me one of those.
9: Yeah, I think younger people might follow them, but you kind of...
8: But are bands putting out DVD? I mean, is Taylor Swift putting out DVDs of her shows? It's probably not. It's probably all
9: on
8: Netflix or something, and I wouldn't want that.
9: No, exactly. You want to buy an album, a DVD, so every now and then you just feel a bit nostalgic, so you go and pull it out and you put it on and have a glass of wine and just music.
8: Yep.
9: And I guess you're right. The modern artists aren't doing that, and that's sort of my age generation. You can actually see all that stuff on really quality DVD.
8: Because I think DVD was the peak of the technology. They dated all right. They're better than the VHSs. And then we just got rid of them for something that wasn't nearly as good.
9: And you had great music, and you could get all the backstories and everything. Just how they put the whole video together, the concert. There's so much on them.
8: Brilliant. Okay, thank you. Old Sade. 20 to 9, 0800 80 1080. 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You know the rest. Boom, boom, boom. Goodness. Oh, it was very good, the old Video Easy, Ponsonby Road. You'd be happy for the phone call for your fines. Catch you soon, 20 to 9.
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6: Just reading out, there's big developments and sackings of people in radio in Hobart. Goodness me, it's all happening. Anyway, get in touch if you want to. Here till 12. Neil, it's Marcus. Good evening.
7: Good evening. So I've got two VHS sets and all the wiring necessary. I've also got USBs, a whole collection in a box. And I've also got 700 DVDs, which has been built up because my brother will look on his computer, work out what three or four main movies are each month on TV, get them online, send them to me just at the beginning when they start to come on TV. I've got them on DVD. And also besides that, a friend of a friend who was really impressed by something I'd written a song, he keeps supplying me with DVDs as much as 20 at a time for $7. So I'm hoping they do come back. I believe they will come back, make a massive comeback because people are sick of the computers. And, yeah.
6: So who does your DVDs? Your brother?
7: My brother, curious, 3 weeks worth down, he looks up to see what movie's going to be on TV. Pick out the main one. So I never have to study the TV. I can just talk about the movies I watch because they're
6: and he, and, he records them onto DVD and charges you $7 per movie.
7: No. He doesn't record them. He just orders them in online and couriers them to me.
6: So what is is the TV making out so he knows what's coming up? No, I don't quite get it.
7: Yeah, he can either get newspapers or computer feed out as to what movies are coming up. You know, like for instance the recent ones over the weekend, and so I get those DVDs on a Friday, and I don't have to watch TV. I'll still be up with the play. But
6: and how do the DVD look? Are they blank ones or are they professional properly? Are they the actual DVDs?
7: The actual DVD, we've got no illegal stuff, none of it's pirated.
6: And did you say $7?
7: That $7 is the 20 or so from a friend of a friend.
6: Okay.
7: 20 batches of 20 or 24, like Cold Mountain, you know, Midnight Express, Godfather 1 and 2, Dog Day Afternoon. We just got everything that people could possibly want to watch. We've got it.
6: Goodness, okay. I'm enjoying to hear what's happening in people's backyards. Thank you, Neil. Exactly, Marcus. Her name is pronounced Sade. Was he really there in the 80s? Yeah, well, goodness. I mean, she was everywhere. Yeah, I love it, yeah. But very much it was always Sade. That's like calling Sting Sing, isn't it? But anyway, I mean, I know he's into his... But I tell you what, you're going to hate this. Never really loved the Eagles.

0: So when he said he liked to listen to the Eagles, I thought, well, really? For 60 years on, is that still what we're listening to? On a dark, desert highway. Yeah, but I'm hearing him. Get in touch. My name is Marcus. Welcome. So it is a YouTube thing. I went to the last video store in New Zealand. I mean, that's what people do for a living now. That's viral. And, oh, he's well dressed. He's wearing a backward cap and like a he's quite a funny looking cat, Jimmy Jackson. I'll watch that when I get home. YouTuber, influencer. Marcus, here's a personal question for you. What are your rules around lending versus someone borrowing a DVD, a CD, a book? I'll lend anything. I don't like to lend my sleeping bag. That's where I am with lending. You can borrow anything. Sleeping bag, I'd lend it to you, but it's more likely someone would ask Vanessa, oh, here, take these. She'd lend out my sleeping bag. And I'd say, really? I'd be all right with it. She'd go, oh, don't be so uptight. Oh, don't be so uptight. What's the worst thing that could happen? Well, that's the question. What's the worst thing that could happen? Well, you wouldn't get it back, or it would be they'd eaten it or something. Oh, no, I don't know about you, but I think, yeah. But anyway, but if someone wanted a sleeping bag, it would be lent to them. DVDs, books, everything else is not a problem. The only thing I'd have a slight problem with would be my sleeping bag. Anything else you can borrow. Even borrow the kids. Our man Neil needs to start a Video Easy store with a $7 DVDs. Mike, good on you. Can't stand the Eagles. Joe Walsh on his own is something else, though. Yeah, what's the one thing you wouldn't lend? Knives, chainsaws, books. Yeah, I'd lend everything. Can't think what I would. I'm just trying to think. It's a good question. I find that quite confronting. No, I think it's only the sleeping bag. We wouldn't have much say in that. Oh, we're getting text mentioning Blu-ray. Not long until someone mentions they're watching videos in their air fryer. That's what people seem to love, everything in their air fryer. Anyway, how are you going, people? 10 to 9?
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0: Now, I travel all around Wellington, so I go to a lot of op shops, but I have two in particular. One in particularly in the hut. I'm not going to name them because I don't want to spill the beans. I can buy five DVDs, doubles included, for $4 for five DVDs. And they check them. You know, so they're pristine. It's all, I don't buy non-pristine discs. And why wouldn't you? You there, Marcus?
1: Yes, I'm all here. Yeah. Only just, no. though. I'll let you go. Thank you, Malcolm. What do you think Malcolm's doing? It's all mystery stuff, isn't it? Mystery stuff said with great confidence. I don't know what he's up to. Don't know what he's buying or who he's selling it or what he's doing. Can't work it out. But if you want to be a part of it, I am here till 12. Tim Beveridge on subsequently. 0800 80 1080. 9292 to text.
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9: 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Don't miss this epic galaxy-hopping blockbuster. Supergirl in cinemas Thursday.
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11: It's 9 o'clock, I'm Emily Ansell. The Justice Minister's being tight-lipped on why he's ordered an investigation into the Chief Human Rights Commissioner. Political reporter Ethan Griffiths has more.
12: Paul Goldsmith's appointed Christy McDonald's KC to investigate Stephen Rainbow after concerns were raised about his conduct. He's confirmed Rainbow remains at work. Goldsmith says McDonald's will report back directly to him in due course.
11: Bad actors using AI to launch cyber attacks may have the advantage over people trying to prevent them. A Five Eyes spy agency's report is warning governments and businesses to act swiftly against the threat of attacks assisted by AI. Massey University Senior Defence and Security Centre fellow John Battersby says attackers may have deeper pockets than government departments. Battersby says only so much money can be dedicated to it.
13: We've got to fight for resources from every other part of government.
11: Concerning new findings from the Office of the Ombudsman on treatment of workplace whistleblowers. Its surveys found more than half of those making protected disclosures last year experienced retaliation. Employment lawyer Jeremy Ansell says it's not good if people are treated differently to their colleagues simply for speaking out.
14: If that is happening as often as is being reported in the statistics, that would obviously be quite concerning in terms of workplace culture, not to mention likely a breach of the Protected Disclosures Act and employment rights.

0: really quite well. And surprisingly, the little DVD player, I did have trouble at first, but it was because I was putting it's got two USB plugs on it, and I was putting them both into the laptop, and then I worked it out. No, you only need to put one in, and I worked out which one it was, and it goes like a charm. It's tremendous. And I sit there with my grandson, and we watch. I have got a copy of was it Spider-Man or Superman or something or other, and Tintin. I've got the whole set of Tintin, and he loves that. Well, I actually quite enjoy watching it too. I've got to watch it with him, you know. So that works quite well. And one of these days, I'm going to get the big TV out and plug it all in there. And the other thing is, as far as sourcing DVDs goes, I noticed they're on Trade Me. There's a lot on Trade Me. And I was poking around the other day, and some of them are so expensive. Indiana Jones, $100 for a good copy.
1: Your projections day, what was the movie you saw most often?
0: I think the longest running, well, when I first started, they were just finishing with The Sound of Music in Wellington, and that did 500 screenings. That went for 9 months, twice a day for 9 months, and it was booked out the first 6 months. It was booked out 1,500 people a night. But the longest other movie I think I ran was Blazing Saddles, and I was in Australia at that time, and that went for 9 months. And you know, I actually watched that one quite a bit, and I always got a laugh out of it, even after watching it twice a day for 9 months. It's always funny, you know.
1: Nice to talk, Max. Thanks so much. 23 past 9, 0800 80 1080. A textor has said, Sarah and James should have their own show. I don't disagree. I've never known a couple. I presume they're a couple. They might be brother and sister. How would you know in this day and age? But boy, oh boy, were they great. They just knew what was happening. Bob the Boilermaker loved the double act. And why can't they just come in equally? Because the partner wants to say something, but not James. So much democracy in that car. We will be playing a song tonight. I'm just seeing on Daily Mail that Daryl Braithwaite has quit music. He's done his last gig. He's got problems with his singer. I can no longer sing comfortably. I've made a difficult and sad decision to step back from performing live, he wrote. It's on Instagram. For some time now, it's been increasingly challenging me to sing comfortably. It's taken the joy out of performing. So sometime tonight, we will sing Wild Horses. We won't. We will play it, The Horses, only because it's the great Aussie sing-along, isn't it? Yep. So that's happened. Anyway, that's not talkback topic. That's just extra for experts. Now, 25 past 9, let's take a break. Back with you soon.
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6: 22 to 10. Ilya, it's Marcus. Welcome. Good evening.
7: Hi, Marcus. How are you?
6: Good, thank you.
7: Just calling about faxing. Talking about faxing?
6: Yeah.
7: I've got a faxing app on my iPhone, which is pretty convenient.
6: Hang on. You've got a faxing app for your iPhone?
7: Yeah. I can send faxes. So I can do a Word document, a Pages document on Apple, and then upload it as a PDF and fax it off. Yeah, that's pretty convenient.
6: Who would you fax it to?
7: Government departments, but sometimes their fax machine isn't online. That's the annoying thing, but otherwise it's quite convenient if you're faxing government departments or... Lawyers have fax machines too. Yeah.
6: Because it's something legally you can sign, is that right? Is there some sort of special legal status for a fax, is there?
7: Yeah, I think the lawyers use it because they can fax the court if they need to fax something through to court. I think that's convenient for them. Yeah.
6: Is it a free app?
7: Yeah, but you have to pay for the fax credits, which is not very expensive. It's quite cheap. So you pay per fax to send, but the app's free apart from that. Yeah.
6: So you can fax through photos and things, or digitise that as well, would it?
7: Yeah. It's called SnapFax, and it's designed to be used in combination with a ScanSnap scanner, which I have on my computer, but I also have the app on my iPhone.
6: Are you a lawyer?
7: No.
6: Okay. Thank you, Ilya. 20 to 10. Murdoch, it's Marcus. Welcome.
8: Hello, Marcus. I heard it's porridge.
6: Yeah, it's porridge day.
8: I watched a documentary the other week on, I forget which one it was on, but it was about the Porridge World Championships in Scotland.
6: Oh, yes.
8: Yeah, I actually thought of you when I was watching it. I thought you'd be interested in it. But it's, you win the golden spoon. My pronunciation's probably wrong. Strudel.
6: Yes.
8: I've never actually even of that particular kitchen utility until that I watched that.
6: We have one, and it's free for you. I got sent one by a listener. It's extremely useful.
8: Yeah, as long as everyone uses them, and it obviously makes the porridge a lot better. But yeah, it's quite a big deal, this Porridge World Cup, World Championship.
6: So, it's just oats and water and a bit of salt.
8: Yeah. So you get to choose your own oats. And you have 30 minutes to make it. Yeah. So, but yeah, does a strudel make a difference, do you think?
6: Well, it's flat at the bottom and it's got a groove so you can actually rest it on the saucepan edge. It's a very useful tool.
8: Okay, yeah.
6: And then when you go...

0: round. It's actually got fat at the bottom, so it actually takes it off the bottom. Yeah, it's a really useful tool.
1: Yeah, no, their porridge looked a lot better than anyone I've ever made, but yeah.
0: I think it's bad, but I know people that are from Scotland, and they often have the porridge on, and they just it can be there for hours. They'll just reheat it up, and you know, they kind of thrash it quite a lot, add water, heat it up. They're not too fussy about it.
1: No, and they were making large amounts of it whenever,
0: You'd be cream and sugar, would you?
1: Oh yeah, 100%, mate, 100%. Yeah, I know, cream, sugar, yeah, but yeah. Apparently, you put those on after you've made the porridge, but I think porridge made with cream is pretty hard to beat.
0: Oh, you actually start with the cream and the oats.
1: Yeah, which is a no-no apparently. Yeah.
0: So. Oh, it works for if it works for you, Murdoch. Who judges?
1: That's it. I'm not judgmental at all. Yeah.
0: Good on you. 17-10.
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0: Greetings and welcome here till 12 if you want to be a part of it. My name is Marcus. Good evening. 0800 80 1080. Keep those texts coming through. Anything else you want to mention tonight too? We've gone pretty well with DVDs and technology. Digital signatures are now legal. Fax is dead. Oh, I kind of like the sounds of that. I think I might start faxing my work communications. Marcus, did you get my fax? I'm a Nigerian prince with vast wealth locked in a foreign bank. See my fax to learn how you can share my wealth for a small investment. Marcus, what about cassettes and records? I've been selling laser discs on Trade Me from a guy who lives at the Waihi Beach campground. He always goes about how much better the sound quality was compared to DVD. Are you selling them or buying them from the guy on the campground? Betty White died one day before 100th due to COVID. No, it was 17 days beforehand due to a stroke. Yaldhurst Hotel is planning a fan zone for the latter part of the World Cup. It's great to see all the locals that have only ever been exposed to rugby union, league, netball, racing and cricket take a lot of enjoyment from watching the football. Really sad the TAB has not put any point of sale posters or itinerary sheets around the hotels. When it was the rugby union super series, there was promo stuff galore. I will be contacting their marketing manager. Bad effort. Bad effort. I don't know if that's a bad effort or not. I'm just curious. So be in touch if you want to talk. My name is Marcus. Welcome. 0800 80 1080. all these streaming platforms were better off with the DVD shop. Well, it was the video shop, then it became the DVD shop. We had two in Invercargill till fairly recently. Maybe 10 years ago, maybe less. Don't even know what the one in Ellis Road's become. When we were living in Cromwell not so long ago, there was a DVD there store. I think it sold DVD and fireworks, CDs and fireworks, which I thought was quite a good combination. But I wonder what would stop someone, if that would stop the Uber drivers renting out DVDs. Could work, eh? Now, if you want to talk about this or anything else, that's the plan tonight. Lines there free. So get in touch. And as I say, if there's other stuff that you want to talk about, or text it through, be great. Oh, this guy in the hotel selling his, sorry, in the camping ground, he's selling his laser discs because he had a collection of over 300, selling his doubles. I don't really know much about the laser discs. I assume they were the size of records, right? And you needed a better player? If anyone's got any more information about that, that's of interest. Yeah, they're massive, the size of an LP. But they still had those rainbow colours like DVDs had, the way they reflected. And I would imagine it was just all, a lot much more data could be stored on it. I don't know if that was for the sound or the pictures where it really was great. But if the guy in the campground says the sound so much better, I'm kind of going to believe him. You need a laser disc player. It says Laserdisc movies. Movie companies stopped making Laserdisc movies when DVDs became well known in the late 90s. Oh, it predated the. So Laserdisc came out about 20 years before the DVDs. And some of the better Laserdisc players still sell for $1,000 or more. Don't know how much the Laserdiscs themselves will sell for. You might know. Be in touch.
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0: I'm back. Sorry about that. Got the timing wrong. Laserdisc.

0: quinoa, rye, or other types. There's a situation with today, people. Get in touch. Marcus for 12, coffee time for me. 0800 80 1080. Oh, by the way, Rod Stewart had to stop and have oxygen. You know, I saw that. I thought he was supremely healthy and going for 100-meter record. So I was surprised to read that yesterday. But be in touch if you want to talk about these or any of the other topics tonight. As you say, as I said, here till 12 o'clock. So, yep, be in touch. If you've got anything else you want to mention, that's the plan too. 0800 80 1080 or email or text.
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10: Mike Hosking, Heather Duplessis-Allen, Matt Heath, Tyler Adams. All the names you can trust. 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
11: It's 10 o'clock. I'm Emily Ansell. National's Christopher Luxon has returned to being New Zealand's preferred option for Prime Minister, although with unimpressive numbers. He's gained 2 points in the preferred Prime Minister stakes to 18%. Labour's Chris Hipkins has fallen 3 points to 16. Jacob Jones has more.
12: New Zealand First's Winston Peters is on 10%, down 2. Green Party leader Chloe Swarbrick and ACT leader David Seymour are both steady on 6 and 4% respectively. Rounding out the honourable mentions at 1% are figures including Chris Bishop, Erica Stanford and Jacinda Ardern.
11: A security expert is a bit puzzled by a call to action from Five Eyes spy agencies. In a rare joint statement, the international agencies are warning governments and businesses to act swiftly against the imminent threat of cyber attacks helped by AI. Senior Massey University Defence and Security Centre fellow John Battersby says he's concerned about artificial intelligence. But he says, although the warning's alarming, it's also undefined. Battersby says there wasn't much discussion of what we actually need to be doing to combat it. More than 1,500 homes in Christchurch are in the dark after a power outage. It's affecting the city, Mairi Ho, Marshland, Merivale, Richmond, Shirley and St Albans areas. At its peak, the outage hit almost 5,000 homes. Full restoration is expected before 11 p.m. People won't be obliged to redeem their 3 annual free GP visits offered by Labour, which can also be used to see nurse practitioners. The party's campaigning on setting up a Medicard, funded by a capital gains tax, which will also help fund free prescriptions and maternity scans. Leader Chris Hipkins says there's flexibility within the allowance.
13: Those are choices best made by the patient and their primary care practice.
11: Labour's welcoming an investigation into the NB border project scandal. Former Solicitor General Michael Heron KC

0: rated, I think.
1: We used to buy Cremota, but I'm not sure if you can buy that now. It's a very fine porridge, but I haven't seen it in any of the supermarkets, but it probably is there.
0: I think it is still available.
1: Oh, yeah. But no, porridge, really good. Okay. And my kids, I'm always, they don't really like porridge, but now I've got the twins, the grandkids come along, and I always say to Sammy, shall we have porridge with Nana? He says, yep, brown sugar. I say, yep.
0: What about the other one? Was it just Sammy?
1: No, it just Sammy.
0: The other one doesn't like it?
1: No, I think she's just more healthy.
0: I think porridge is healthy. Let's not realise, I mean, oats are a super grain. Nice to hear from you, 17 past 10.
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0: Seems to be a lot of ballooning accidents. What's that about? I'm surprised people still want to go ballooning. You ever been ballooning? A lot of faffing around. And of course, when they go down with accidents, it's always bad, isn't it? There was those two in Alice Springs when the two balloons collided. That was terrible. Then the Masterton one. But I see more and more people are doing it. I see there's a crash in Methven and a crash in Lake Hayes this weekend. Oh, well. Gav, good evening. This is Marcus. Welcome.
10: How are you?
0: Good, Gav.
10: That's good. When's the last time you had a fax?
0: You know what killed faxes? Remember for a while that people started sending endless funny faxes, like humorous ones? They became like the office memes. You'd get a whole lot of just sort of silly pictures that come through. Do you remember that? That was kind of about the end of the fax machine when we started getting just joke faxes.
10: Yeah, I know, but when you really got a fax, it was a heat-generated printout, wasn't it?
0: Yeah, I'd be excited to hear the noise. You'd walk across the machine, you'd come out, you'd feel how hot it is.
10: Yeah, and then my father goes, right, I've got a fax here. And then he held it up to the chimney and it disappeared in front of his eyes. Because the heat generated from the chimney actually made the fax disappear.
0: Goodness, good. What was the fax about?
10: Tractors from England. Well, actually Scotland at that stage. Yeah, he'd go, and then he'd got printed out, and we'd bring it out there. He goes, oh, I've just got new.
0: It's late in the evening, but we don't need that. Good evening, Alistair. It's Marcus. Welcome.

0: And France has the hottest night since records began. They're holding an emergency meeting about heat deaths. And London is cooking. And very, very hot, 40 degrees in Spain. They're under alerts. France experienced its hottest night since measurements began in 1947. That's the situation there. It looks like Stonehenge, amazing shots of Stonehenge being struck by lightning. Not seeing much word about the Strait of Hormuz. But I'll keep looking for information about that. So, UPIA, if you want to talk, here till 12 o'clock tonight. There's something different you want to mention? I can handle that. Just give us a holler. 0800 8080 or text 9292. There's a new documentary about the Boeing whistleblower who died, which looks like it might be pretty interesting. If you've been following that story, that's happening also. But yes, if you want to be a part of it, here till 12 o'clock, as I said. Tim Beveridge on from 12. So be in touch if you want to talk. We are talking more about porridge and DVDs. So there we go. And the heat in Europe, extremely hot. But yeah, these topics are just suggestions. If there's something else you want to mention, good. Give us a holler. 0800 80 1080. It is 10:30. Emily, headlines, please.
1: Thanks, Marcus. The Health Minister's lauding annual progress on government health targets. He says all five areas improved year on year in the March quarter. A principal's talking up the importance of fostering a sense of belonging to keep kids in school. An Education Review Office report shows growing numbers of students educated outside mainstream school settings where education is often more limited. Auckland's Long Bay College principal CJ Healy says the school closely tracks engagement and tries to intervene quickly. And New Zealand is falling behind counterparts in funding modern medicines, with warnings it's straining our health system, with Kiwis waiting almost twice as long to get meds compared to other countries. More at 11 or go to nzherald.co.nz.
0: Thanks, Emily. 29 away from 11. Dean, it's Marcus. Welcome.
2: Good evening, Marcus. Yeah, very interesting being listening to your conversation as I was driving home in the car. Yeah, I can't believe this. Putting your oats through the blender, it'd be like eating custard, wouldn't it?
0: Yeah.
2: I mean, I buy whole grain oats. I like something with a bit of texture to it. Well, having said that, I mix them with, you know, regular oats. You like to have something with a bit of texture to it.
0: Yeah, I think Cremota or those things, I think they were, I seem to remember having them as a child, but not only did they, were they fine, but they all, I think they might have been sweetened as well. That's my memory of it.
2: Well, that's the other thing I cannot understand. I went to health camp when I was a kid, and I was about 9, 10, and we had porridge every day, and they put the sugar in it as they made it, so you didn't have a choice. And I ate sugary porridge for 7 weeks, and I never got used to it. Ghastly. The only thing I like with porridge is cream.
0: Yeah, I think, I don't like it sweet.
2: Milk and cream.
0: Yeah, I don't know.
2: I can't understand how many people do. You know, somebody said, oh, put raisins in your porridge. I tried that, but it was so sweet and sickly.
0: Yeah, yeah.
2: Plenty of salt.
0: You need some salt.
2: Got to have salt with it. Give it a bit of flavour. Yeah.
0: Which health camp was it, Dean?
2: Otaki.
0: Oh, yeah. I presume they've all gone now, have they? I presume all those have disappeared. You don't hear them ever talked about anymore. That's why I was curious about them.
2: Yeah, I read something recently that it's been converted

0: if anyone knows. So they've got bird flu in Australia, but I don't think they've told us what birds they are. Maybe it's a seagull. Oh, it's a petrel, a white-headed petrel that's got the bird flu. Yeah, that'll come over here soon. That will be bad for our avian, for our birds, no doubt. Oh, well, 12 away from midnight. So 12 away from 11 here till midnight.
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1: Be one of the great talkback quotes said, as long as I've got a post, I can poke my foot in the ground and wriggle it around. That's brilliant. That's Beryl. Pete Marcus, welcome.
2: A 7-year-old, I reckon. People like that, they're inspirational, I reckon.
1: It's who? Unbelievable.
2: That lady that was growing those veggies before, that 97-year-old.
1: No, that lady. Zero complaining from her. As long as I've got a post I can hold on to, I can put my foot into the ground and wriggle around. She's got a one-handed rotary hoe.
2: Amazing, isn't it?
1: Flip.
2: You know, people like that, they should get something from the government.
1: Well, they do. They get the pension.
2: Oh, they do. But also, she's in a home. She's not in a rest home. She's by herself. She's saving the country a lot. She's
1: living. We don't know these details. We can just assume.
2: Oh, yeah, but she's obviously... It's amazing your talk that show I like so much because it actually makes you a lot stronger when you hear those people
1: I thought you might find that sucker for you. Yeah, S-U-C. Yeah, that's right. Because she's eating the rainbow too, isn't she?
2: Oh, yeah, I know. You've got to watch out because I had a friend for a long time and he was 95 and he was still doing that. And the poor person, he tripped. And that basically
1: It's your falls that get you.
2: That's dead
1: that's
2: right.
1: That's why she's hanging on to her post.
2: Yeah. We're going back about sleeping bags. I agree 100%. There's no RLM out. I'm talking about my original sleeping bag. It's about 35 years of age.
1: That'd be right, Pete. That'd be right. How's the zip?
2: And, yeah, it's got a zip, but it's got the little bag. But you know, squeezes into a real lot smaller little, basically the size of a half of a pillow. Been all around Europe on that.
1: Is that the one you took on your Contiki?
2: Yeah, feathered down. Yep, still got it.
1: Brilliant.
2: You air it out. You know, it's as good as gold.
1: Has it got the hood you put your head into?
2: Yeah, it has. Yep, one of those ones. Sort of a grey colour one of those. Feathered down one. It's quite expensive at the time you pay for those ones.
1: Yeah, wow.
2: But also tools too. You got to be very careful where you lend your tools to, like chainsaws. 100% you don't lend chainsaws and things like that. Lawnmowers do.
1: What if I knocked if I knocked on your door, Pete, and asked to borrow your clogs?
2: Yeah, I don't mind you wearing my clogs. I don't mind at all.
1: I might do that one. I've always had a soft spot for clogs. The noise I'd like, I think. I'm just out of here, guys. Oh, no, it's just, I thought it was 12. Back after the news, people here at midnight. See you soon.
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1: Okay. We'll leave it there, Dorothy, but thank you. 29 past 11.
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7: 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Otherwise, they'd probably make more power to make the water cold than the cooling power of it. 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I love a fish bar. Chicken salt has been in the North Island for years. You sure? It's contentious, that. Chicken salt. She got some chips for the kid the other day from the old Fovo. I wasn't quite sure if it was chicken salt or plain salt. It's a dairy that's going ahead. We've got the Cools franchise now in Bluff. Is it Cools or Cool? I only know that because the kid got player of the day in the epic battle. I think he got a schnitzel voucher. But I think the schnitzel was chicken schnitzel. Yeah, quite good. Well, I didn't eat any. He's got all the screens, but the TVs aren't on. You know, I've been there a couple of times. He'd win the TV. Oh, yeah. Not quite sure when the TVs are going to go. Something's wrong technically with the shop. Anyway. So, yeah, big day in Bluff when the Cools chicken arrives. But be in touch if you want to talk.

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6: Good evening, Kelvin. It's Marcus. Welcome.
7: A very good evening to you, Marcus. Now, every 3 months I go to visit my doctor who's on the other side of the city from where I live.
6: Bus or drive?
7: What's that?
6: Do you bus or do you drive?
7: Oh, no, I go in my car.
6: Wow.
7: I don't get chauffeur driven. And anyway, I have been there a couple of times in the bus when I was getting organised for cataract operation on my eye and getting a new driver's licence. Anyway, when I go there, across the road is a smallish New World supermarket. I usually buy a small $3 carton of chips and I get chicken salt with it. They always say chicken or plain salt, and I say chicken salt, please. And they've also got that machine there with the water with the old mussels in it.
6: Oh, goodness, it's one of the great supermarkets.
7: Yes.
6: And the supermarket's doing hot chips, Kelvin.
7: Yes. Yes. Very good. And I used to live in the street next to it years and years ago when I was a teenager in my 20s and that. And anyway, so that was that with the old mussels and that. And the seafood grotto in Frankton, where I quite often go for a meal, I was there last week, had a beautiful flounder, freshly made coleslaw and chips and pot of tea and bread. But anyway, he does beautiful mussels, battered mussels. And he opens them fresh out of the shells, you know, at the back of the shop. So, and that's when
6: I did experience the joy of the seafood grotto on your recommendation last time I was in Hamilton. It certainly was not without its charm.
7: Yes, and did you notice, see, when you walked in the main hard-to-open slide door,
6: yes,
7: on the right-hand side wall is a photo there.
6: Yes.
7: From, is it the 28th of August?
6: Yes.
7: Not 1948, I think it is, yeah.
6: Was that of the tornado?
7: Of the tornado, yeah. Well,
6: gee, I tell you what, you go around that corner back towards the train station, boy, there's a big second-hand shop there. Jeepers Creepers, that's big, top and bottom. Do you ever go in there, Kelvin?
7: No, I haven't, no. But what I was going to say, when that tornado went through Frankton, we were living on a farm at Pukeatua, which is out near Mangatauturi Mountain. And anyway, we moved into the city, and one of the places we lived in was on the main street of Frankton, back the other way where the traffic lights are on Commerce Street in Norton. And across the road was a butcher shop where my father worked, so he just had to walk across the road to work. and I walked down the road to the Woody Oral.

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8: Oh, it's sad you're gone, Kelvin. I was going to tell you about my Michelle Langston stories, if that in fact was who you were talking about, but well, that story would have to be saved for another day, and it was a goodie anyway. Oh well, I think that must have been too. I think it was 800 words as well as Go Girls, but there we go. Well, that was a long time ago. Will there be a frost tonight? Probably. It's minus 6.5 in Parirua last night. Minus 6 in Middlemarch. I think there'll be a frost for Invercargill tonight, people. Let me have a look at that. No, it's going to rain. Oh, well. Marcus, I bought a portable DVD player and I've got 300 DVDs and $1 each bought over 3 years from the op shops every night at the Flicks here. Good. Every night at the Flicks. Now, I don't do it often. I'm going to end up on a song tonight. I'm going to end up with The Horses. Of course, Daryl Braithwaite, the great Aussie sing-along. Of course, too, Margaret Ehrlich was singing in it, but she's not in the video. Of course, you don't need the video because you're going to listen to it, not watch it. But she wasn't in the video, but she sang in that song with him. So we will go out with that tonight. Thank you to everyone that called, texted and rang. Love talking about the DVDs and the DVD shops. Because yes, we've lost something with that. Oh well. But I think a crowd share type DVD service would probably be successful. Like just send them to your neighbours. Like Airbnb, but for DVDs. You call it Air DVD. Oh, no, it wouldn't quite work. I'll work on that one. And the reason we are going to play Daryl Braithwaite tonight, because he's finally retired after 77 or 73 or something. His voice is gone. It hurts when he sings. So he's given up on that. He's out. So we will end up with him tonight. And I will see you again tomorrow for Hump Day Wednesday. That's what I will do. If you have just joined the show wanting a summary of international news and stuff that's happened tonight, well, it's extremely hot in Europe. They are calling it the African anticyclone. It's 38 degrees in London. France will be 45. And they've had to close down power stations because the cooling water from the river at the intake is too hot to cool the power station.
9: and there are now wildfires in Greenland. So, yeah, the Northern Hemisphere is having a moment. Cricket, New Zealand on, this is the New Zealand women. We're playing Scotland, right?

43 for 3 after 8 overs, chasing 1-3-2. So I've been slightly negligent about you with the cricket scores today. It's been a busy show. And I'll catch you all tomorrow night. And here is the horses. Good night.

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8: In this update, the Justice Minister's being tight-lipped on why he's ordered an investigation into the Chief Human Rights Commissioner. Political reporter Ethan Griffiths has more.
9: Paul Goldsmith's appointed Christy McDonald KC to investigate Stephen Rainbow after concerns were raised about his conduct. He's confirmed Rainbow remains at work. Goldsmith says McDonald will report back directly to him in due course.
8: Bad actors using AI to launch cyber attacks may have the advantage over people trying to prevent them. A Five Eyes spy agency's report is warning governments and businesses to act swiftly against the threat of attacks assisted by AI. Massey University Senior Defence and Security Centre Fellow John Battersby says attackers may have deeper pockets than government departments. Battersby says only so much money can be dedicated to it.
10: We've got to fight for resources from every other part of government.
8: Concerning new findings from the Office of the Ombudsman on treatment of workplace whistleblowers. Its surveys found more than half of those making protected disclosures last year experienced retaliation. Employment lawyer Jeremy Ansell says it's not good if people are treated differently to their colleagues simply for speaking out.
11: If that is happening as often as is being reported in the statistics, that would obviously be quite concerning in terms of workplace culture, not to mention likely a breach of the Protected Disclosures Act and Employment Relations Act.
8: A social policy advocate suggests taxing superannuants' alternative incomes could be the solution New Zealand needs. National is campaigning on raising the retirement age, which Labour's ruling out. But earlier this year, Labour's Chris Hipkins appeared open to means-testing super eligibility. Auckland University's Susan St John says reviving the superannuation surcharge abolished in 1998 could get political agreement.
12: Means testing on the one hand, raising the age on the other hand, or even cutting the level by not indexing properly. A middle ground could be the surcharge.
8: That's news. In sport, it's not the news Warriors fans wanted to hear about standout prop Jackson Ford. The NRL clubs confirmed he'll spend 10 to 12 weeks on the sidelines after suffering an injury in Sunday's win over the Cowboys. All Whites defender Michael Boxall is adding his voice to the growing list of those opposed to Football World Cup hydration breaks. The stoppages have been the source of controversy, with crowds booing when games are halted for 3 minutes midway through each half. Crusaders captain David Harvilli is keeping the door ajar for one last hurrah with the All Blacks as he gets set to say sayonara to New Zealand rugby. The 31-year-old will head to Japan after a final NPC campaign with Tasman. That's sport, I'm Emily Ansell.
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3: News Talk ZB Weather Watch 24/7. Northland to Taranaki, rain for Northland spreading everywhere this morning. Thunderstorms and localised downpours possible about Northland and Auckland, all easing later today. Coromandel, Bay of Plenty and the Central High Country, periods of rain with some heavy falls. Localised downpours and thunderstorms also possible about the coast from afternoon. Gisborne to Wairarapa, also Whanganui to Wellington, mostly cloudy with isolated showers, scattered rain developing from afternoon. Nelson to Westland, scattered showers becoming widespread this morning with possible heavy falls, showers clearing in southern Westland later today. Marlborough to Otago, partly cloudy with a possible shower north of Rakaia. Rain spreading northwards this afternoon, then clearing in the south this evening. Fiordland and Southland. Showers about Fiordland spreading elsewhere and turning to rain for a time today. And for the Chatham Islands, cloudy periods with a few evening showers.

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0: about tax, and they both think we need to get more tax. We've got all these, you know, expensive super coming up, and we either tax more, which they think will happen, or we borrow more, or I don't know how else we get money. They think.
1: Well, there's the spend. There's also what you're spending as well. There's the other side of it.
0: They don't say we should tax like the extreme of the Greens, but they do think we will need to tax more very soon. So that surprised me because they're both sort of from the right, you know.
1: Yeah, it's I think it's. I'm not sure what the solution is to tax, but
0: Or a means test, but no one seems to want the means test super.
1: Politics turns everyone into chickens on, you know, taking some fairly bold decisions in a way, doesn't it? So at least you can, you know, you can give the Greens some credit for their craziness. At least they're standing by it.
0: At least they've got clear policy, and it's seen, you know, it's been checked by Brad Olsen.
1: Oh God, that was an embarrassment, wasn't it? 800 million out or whatever.
0: Yeah, but Brad Olsen, he owned that because he's all this. He's in charge of checking all.
1: Well, that's what I mean. That's embarrassing for his organisation. I mean, it won't have been Brad personally, I don't think, but that's a clanger. I'm not saying who's to blame. I'm just saying I accept that Brad said it's my fault. But I'm just saying that's a clanger.
0: Yeah.
1: Anyway, good on you.
0: I hope Grant's got some views. We'll see what he thinks.
1: Okay. See you, Dallas. See ya. Yeah, I did mention to Dallas that Grant was next. It is 19 minutes to 1. Grant's next.
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1: Yes, News Talk ZB with Tim Beveridge. We're up to Grant. G'day. Oh, hang on. No, I've done it again. Damn. Here we go. Grant, hello.
10: That's me. Do you keep pushing the wrong button or something, Tim?
1: Sorry, Grant. I just had to take myself offline for a second to sort something out. Sorry, I'm with you. Back with you.
10: Okay. Are we talking back?
1: Yes,
10: to the
1: we are.
10: Now?
1: We're talking. Where are you going?
10: Okay. Now, first off, I would like to give a plaudit to Jack Tame. Well, for a start, it appears that TVNZ have maybe chickened out and decided it's not it'll create more problems than it solves by appointing a new chief political reporter to replace Mikey Sherman before the election. So, I mean, they're keeping Benedict Collins' title as senior reporter. They've never, he's never been senior political reporter, but they're just calling him senior reporter. And so I think they, you know, just sort of carry on the way they're doing with the people they have and the title.

0: All advanced with a match to spare after claiming their second straight group wins in the Football World Cup. England looked to do the same this morning when they face Ghana in Boston. Former Black Caps pace bowler Neil Wagner believes New Zealand are in the box seat for the deciding third cricket test, despite two key players returning for England. Captain Ben Stokes and quick Gus Atkinson are back after being stood down for the second test, while the country's cricket board investigated a nightclub incident. They've received warnings for breaching team curfew. Wagner reckons the pair returning won't move the needle for England.
1: I'd rather be in our camp than their camp, to be honest. Even with Stokes, I mean, there'll be a lot of pressure on him. End of the day, they've let their team and their country down, so they've got to step up in a big way.
0: Play is set to start on Thursday. That's news and sport. I'm Emily Ansell.
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6: News Talk ZB Weather Watch 24/7. Northland to Taranaki. Rain for Northland, spreading everywhere this morning. Thunderstorms and localised downpours possible about Northland and Auckland, all easing later today. Coromandel, Bay of Plenty and the Central High Country. Periods of rain with some heavy falls. Localised downpours and thunderstorms also possible about the coast from afternoon. Gisborne to Wairarapa. Also Whanganui to Wellington. Mostly cloudy with isolated showers. Scattered rain developing from afternoon. Nelson to Westland. Scattered showers becoming widespread this morning with possible heavy falls. Showers clearing in southern Westland later today. Marlborough to Otago. Partly cloudy with a possible shower north of Rakaia. Rain spreading northwards this afternoon, then clearing in the south this evening. Fiordland and Southland. Showers about Fiordland spreading elsewhere and turning to rain for a time today. And for the Chatham Islands, cloudy periods with a few evening showers.
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7: 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The couch is worth $4,500. There's all manner of comments. So, I don't even know what to say about this, but I'm intrigued about the scenario. What I would have imagined would be the best thing to have done would have been them to have traced these people through the transaction and not publicly shamed the couple and the young child.
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6: 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A couple of things we've touched on. Actually,

0: pseudonym because the surname is Case, just in case. Right. Is it New Zealand first or Winston first, says Clive. And Bradley says, without the wealthy supplying jobs in their companies, this is about the wealth tax, there would be more poor. Without jobs, those workers wouldn't be paying tax to support the poor. And what did I get? A lovely bit of hate mail here. Oh, from Judy. Judy says, you are such a dork, Tim. Re politics. Can't help yourself, can you, to support National? Well, actually, I'm not necessarily supporting National. I'm just not a fan of the Greens. Very irritating to listen to you. As soon as you start with politics, I turn you off. Neither Jim nor Roman talk politics. Well, you know, each to their own, Judy. I bet you're still listening, though. Right, it is 1:15. We'll come back with Yvonne in just a moment. There's one spare line. You know the number.
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8: Well, I'm certainly the winner of this. I mean, what's going to happen is either no one else will put down a challenge, and on July the 17th, Burnham will be declared as the new leader of the Labour Party, and since they have a parliamentary majority, he will become Prime Minister.
7: What chance of snap election?
8: Not right now, but I think it has to be considered if the Burnham effect, if you like, which we saw in Makerfield, actually results in a turnaround of Labour's fortunes in the polls.
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0: News Talk ZB with Tim Beveridge. Right, let's get into it. Yvonne, hello.
9: Oh, hello, Tim. I've listened, you know, over the last few days in regard to different items on the radio and TV in regard yet again, you know, with our political situation. And I listened a bit to a very good interview with on Saturday morning with Helen Clark and Jack Payne.
0: Yeah.
9: And yes, and you know, she is full of common sense. She is, you know, I mean, she's been a wonderful politician, very strong advocate for New Zealand, irrespective of everything, you know, that she said. And she's actually written there's a book written by several authors what would you put it? Just sort of the evolving situation in regard to politics and perhaps what's needed, you know, the ground.
0: What stood out to you?
9: Well, she said we've lost what we've had in the past, you know, that we were, you know, I sort of wonder whether is it me saying it or am I picking up on interpreting what other people are saying. But we have lost our purpose, if you like. You know,

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0: No, I'm with you. Look, if I end up having to sell our place for somewhere else to live that's cheaper, then that'll be my decision, not because the government have forced me into it. Keep your dirty little mitts off my money. I'll be once I hit retirement age.
1: But what
0: anyway, what's that?
1: What concerns me is the wider public. There's always devil in the detail with the policies, and they fall for the optics with the articulate speaker and the optics, and they get sucked in, you know, for the average vote, Joe voter, not the listeners here on ZB this evening. Hey, Tim, just want to touch on also nationalism on the rise, in particular in the UK and in particular in Australia.
0: Mm.
1: And, you know, the Winston Peters.
0: Pauline Hanson, Nigel Farage, yeah.
1: That's right. I know it gets a bit boring, but...
0: No, that's right.
1: You know, the copy-paste version, the Winston Peters version, we don't actually have a net migration issue if you look at the statistics.
0: No.
1: Yes, we brought in 126,000 on the back of COVID shutout in about 2022. But if you look at our rolling average over the last 2 or 3 years, we don't have that issue. I think it's just straight-out political opportunism from Winston, and now I notice Seymour's getting on the back of it because he sees that he's losing votes through not taking a stance on it.
0: Yep.
1: I really just think we don't have that problem here. I know this may not be a popular thing to say, but I just think it's a non-issue for New Zealand.
0: Jamie, I agree with you 100%. So don't worry, I've been hot on immigration statistics for a while. I used to even correspond with them on a couple of the way they used to release their press releases. I agree with you. So, yeah, good on you, mate. Good call.
1: Cool.
0: Cheers, mate. Thanks very much. I mean, he's right. It's funny. They've got problems in Britain and everything because people can just sail across the channel and arrive by boat and sort of try and make their way in, and that's been there've been some real problems in England with controlling migration. We can pretty much control our migration, and he's made a good point there. Good on you, Jamie. Back in a tick. Alison's next.
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8: 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That is not great. 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
0: 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Alison, hi.
9: Change over in England now. What I feel sorry for is the cat over there, Larry. He's had seven owners now, Liz Truss, and then after that, this is about the sixth different owner. Poor old Larry the cat. Got another owner now, is what I would say there. He's a old cat there, 17 years old. Hope this man likes cats.
0: I imagine there's probably someone within the household who really is.
9: Boris Johnson didn't like cats, of course. He had dogs. But this chap, they like cats. But anyway, Liz Truss was known as being the short one for the shortest time, wasn't she? Apparently a lettuce whatever lasts long or something like that, wasn't it? I just want to acknowledge this Nancy Guthrie, 84-year-old lady, that went missing in January. Apparently the ransom note now says that that's when, unfortunately, she died back then. I just want to acknowledge what a lovely lady she was.
0: Where was this in America?
9: America, yes. Yeah, remember, yeah. A daughter of Savannah

0: feat by scoring both goals in their 2-0 win over Austria. That's news and sport. I'm Emily Ansell.
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6: News Talk ZB Weather Watch 24/7. Northland to Taranaki. Rain for Northland spreading everywhere this morning. Thunderstorms and localised downpours possible about Northland and Auckland, all easing later today. Coromandel, Bay of Plenty and the Central High Country. Periods of rain with some heavy falls. Localised downpours and thunderstorms also possible about the coast from afternoon. Gisborne to Wairarapa. Also Whanganui to Wellington, mostly cloudy with isolated showers, scattered rain developing from afternoon. Nelson to Westland, scattered showers becoming widespread this morning with possible heavy falls, showers clearing in southern Westland later today. Marlborough to Otago, partly cloudy with a possible shower north of Rakaia, rain spreading northwards this afternoon, then clearing in the south this evening. Fiordland and Southland, showers about Fiordland spreading elsewhere and turning to rain for a time today. And for the Chatham Islands, cloudy periods with a few evening showers.
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8: Wipe the sweat from his brow and retake his stance. Forever spinning that grey nickels as the bowler ran to the crease. Perfectly balanced. With so much time watching the ball right under his eyes. Williamson said he stepped away mid-series to allow other leaders to emerge. He denied himself the ceremony, the celebration, the pageantry. It might have come as a surprise to those of us who woke up this morning and saw the headlines from overnight, but in many ways it was the most Williamson retirement imaginable. I think I speak for every New Zealand cricket fan when I say I will miss his presence at number three keenly. But man, I am so, so, so grateful for everything he represented and achieved.
7: That was a News Talk ZB Extra. Call 0800 80 1080 to talk to Tim. It's Tim Beveridge on News Talk ZB.
6: It's News Talk ZB. By the way, the Eiffel Tower has closed because of the extreme heat they've got in Paris at the moment. Actually, I'm not sure why they closed the tower itself. Is it, it's just the tower. It's, I don't know, actually. It's interesting, but it's closed and Europe's bracing for record temperatures and stuff. Oh, God, I find all that news quite depressing. I'm not going to linger on it. Don't worry. 0800 80 1080. We've been talking a little bit about the poll and more particularly the rise of the Opportunities Party, Kile Wong, who's a very appealing young woman. And I liked her. You know, when you just, isn't it funny, how do you just decide whether you like someone? But she just, and I haven't met her, I've just interviewed her on radio. And she just answers questions clearly.

0: Malhead Starmer, who's up to all dubious stuff. He's a terrible record. Did you know about the rent boys over there? Did you know about that?
1: I think we'll leave any further scuttlebutt.
0: Okay, we'll
1: leave the scuttlebutt, John, because it's just, you know... I don't know if I need to add any more comment. I'm just going to move on.
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1: 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Jay, hello.
8: Warm greetings, Tim.
1: Hello.
8: I've been listening very carefully since 12 o'clock when you came on. And I've really enjoyed a lot of the insights that different people have shared. Some of those ladies are pretty onto it. I just want to share my opinion. I've been a Kiwi boy for 70 years now, a lot of bad health in the last 3 years, but I'm a very poor pensioner, and I'm actually concerned that I think all around where I live in the Hutt Valley, there's signs for sale of so many industries and buildings and all kind of places I've known, you know, all my life.
1: Yeah.
8: What I'm concerned about is a real sense of depression around the area of Lahat industrial areas, Taita and on other areas. And people are really had enough. They're getting fed up. And I believe this coming election is going to be a real liquid all sorts of situation of a lot of hurting, angry people and revenge people going to vote in probably ways they haven't voted for a while. Because they've got no real hope anymore. We've got the overseas companies milking us, the banks, Aussie banks milking us for billions of dollars. But what that does, I did economics and everything and commerce and work for some top companies in New Zealand as an accountant. What happens when all this money pours out of our country? We lose what they call the internal cash flow. And it's internal cash flow that's needed for the small businesses that employ our young guys and girls and people and jobs. And I actually believe that we're in a lot bigger mess than it's being really let on us, paying back debt all the time, billions of dollars. But I'm just not sure what's going to really
1: happen. Who do you think is going to sort it out? Because the current government will say it's because the previous government spent like drunken sailors, and we've got this debt problem. And obviously, we've had Trump. We've had the problem with the Strait of Hormuz and everything that's the effect that that's had. But who's going to fix it, in your view?
8: Well, I believe that there's going to be some new fresh blood rising up, whether it's some of the top party. I've met some of those people last year. I believe there's going to be a whole lot of new things happening in people because of there's going to be like a backlash, and I think we're going to have a whole lot of different bits and pieces.
1: Yeah, but will that solve anything? It'll just be a bunch of new faces with.
8: That's what I'm saying, as Jay. So I think it's going to be a lot of new faces and a lot of things are going to happen, but I can't really see how the

0: And when he worked in London as the High Commissioner, he went to an Anzac Day ceremony and didn't get out of the car. He just sat in his limousine because it was drizzling and he didn't want to get wet.
1: Well, and, that, I mean, the fact that he did it doesn't mean that we can't have a crack at Shane Jones for spending, you know, a lot
0: Annie
1: on
0: Shipley,
1: travel.
0: He wasn't an elected Prime Minister. She rolled Jim Bolger.
1: Plenty of Prime Ministers. I mean, Boris Johnson was, I don't think, was he elected, Boris, when he first, when he took over?
0: Yes, but she's, I think she was a one of the first DEIs, Jenny Shipley. And then when she left, she made a pig's ear of the National Party. She then went into running a construction company where she was found liable for reckless trading.
1: As a director,
0: yeah. And now she's ended up at the Waitangi Tribunal. She has she's habitually addicted to riding around in limousines because that's a perk of the job if you're an ex-M Prime Minister. So how did she end up?
1: Well, they're not using that perk much, by the way, because that's the thing. They've got these things on standby. That's why they're not using it. Whereas, anyway.
0: Oh, yeah, she was a very
1: is that what you called up for initially?
0: Marie Antoinette, wasn't she? Much like Jacinda Ardern. The two DEIs, honestly, I think that they're the...
1: Well, Jacinda Ardern did win an election. So, you know.
0: And there's a few DEIs in the National Party too, I might add.
1: I don't quite agree with you on all that sort of stuff, just because, but anyway, is that what you were calling for?
0: Yeah, that's about it. So just leave Shane Jones alone, I think.
1: Hang on. You've said leave Shane Jones alone in pointing to the behaviour of others who you want to criticise, but that doesn't mean we can't criticise Shane.
0: No, you compare them to others. He's not addicted to limousines like Jenny Shipley and Jonathan Hunt were. And
1: about double his budget on first class airfares for him and someone else.
0: Okay
1: plus
0: for,
1: the,
0: okay
1: I just
0: for,
1: think he, I just think they should
0: Jenny
1: be a bit
0: Shipley
1: more careful.
0: To be addicted
1: no,
0: to
1: I,
0: them.
1: No. That's not the point. I'm not arguing for Jenny Shipley. I'm just arguing on the issue that's right in front of us.
0: I mean, appalling. How on earth did she end up at the?
1: Well, I know, but that doesn't excuse Shane.
0: For the Waitangi Tribunal.
1: What I mean is that doesn't excuse Shane from being a profligate spender on luxury travel.
0: It was an administration error.
1: Yeah, well, you can buy that one.
0: That was okay for Jenny Shipley.
1: No, you see, you're creating a false argument. I'm not defending Jenny Shipley. I'm not making any comment on it. The issue was Shane Jones. I didn't raise it. You did.
0: I just think it was just a big beat up.
1: Okay.
0: He was over there in Canada. He was working. He's not addicted to them, like Jenny Shipley. And honestly, what she is doing at the Waitangi Tribunal.
1: Yeah, well, she's not the major story of the day.
0: No,
1: but
0: I think the National Party's just a little bit woke too. Okay, thank you.
1: Yeah, okay. I wouldn't say that. Well, who knows? I mean, seriously, you can't just have an argument about and say, well, this person did all this and it was terrible, but therefore, that I'm not even... I don't know. Look, you heard me. So that'll do. It's 11 and a half minutes to 3.
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4: 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Northland to Taranaki, rain for Northland spreading everywhere this morning. Thunderstorms and localised downpours possible about Northland and Auckland, all easing later today. Coromandel, Bay of Plenty and the Central High Country, periods of rain with some heavy falls, localised downpours and thunderstorms also possible about the coast from afternoon. Gisborne to Wairarapa, also Whanganui to Wellington, mostly cloudy with isolated showers, scattered rain developing from afternoon. Nelson to Westland, scattered showers becoming widespread this morning with possible heavy falls, showers clearing in southern Westland later today. Marlborough to Otago, partly cloudy with a possible shower north of Rakaia, rain spreading northwards this afternoon, then clearing in the south this evening. Fiordland and Southland, showers about Fiordland spreading elsewhere and turning to rain for a time today. And for the Chatham Islands, cloudy periods with a few evening showers.
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5: Some ministerial roles and spent nearly a decade as the Mayor of Greater Manchester. You can argue, of course, running local government is not the same as running the country, but few could claim he lacks political credibility. There is, however, just something unusual about all this, isn't there?
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4: 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Bit of our talk's been on, well, off the back of the poll from, look, not that we're putting too much weight on the One News poll, but it showed one thing in particular that was interesting was the rise of the Opportunities Party. And Kilo Wong, who's a very appealing sort of and pleasant person to interview, etc. But it brings up questions around wealth taxes and all that sort of stuff, land tax they want to do. And I asked also the question about just something Winston had said when he was being interviewed by Ryan yesterday, apart from him using, actually, almost I'm curious to know as a talkback sort of thing. So Winston used, I'm only going to use it once, I'm not going to bang on about it, but he says, I talked about not wanting to get sick of answering, and the W word, wanker questions, which I did think was a bit bizarre for Winston to bring up. And I'm not going to keep repeating it, by the way, but just for the listeners with particular sensibilities on language, who even get concerned if I use the word bloody, which, you know, I think you need to get over yourselves on that one, as long as they don't keep on banging on about it, of course. But anyway, that was an interesting word he used. But as part of the interview, he talked about, when he referred to New Zealand First, he sort of referred to Winston Peters, New Zealand First, and obviously he's talking about himself. But well, how will New Zealand First go on the day that Winston's no longer their leader? What do you reckon? Also, there's been a little bit of chat on international politics with Keir Starmer's gone. I sort of feel sorry for him because I don't think he struck me as a bad man or anything. He just, I mean, I guess he was elected based on the fact that people had enough of the Conservatives, but he flip-flopped in a few things, didn't follow through with some promises. We've seen the rise of Nigel Farage on the back of that, which I personally find deeply troublesome.

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5: Yes, News Talk ZB with Tim Beveridge. Now, just a couple of interesting things. I'm going to need to just squeeze another break before you go to Bill. I see the SpaceX shares. So when did they launched it? They launched it around, and I need to just go back a bit further. The SpaceX shares have are almost back to what they started at. So it just is an interesting story. In the last, they went up to $225, I think, or $218 here. I'm looking, and now they're back down to about $155 at the moment. So it's been a real roller coaster. God, that we were just talking about that a week or so ago. So if I look at the history of them going back to the launch, it's, it says here on the, they opened at 151. Hang on. No, sorry, I've got that wrong. Actually, I've got a bad chart here. But anyway, they're back to

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5: News Talk ZB. It's interesting. I just put in Tallulah Bankhead quotes, but the thing is, when you Google the Facebook just for different quotes and sayings to live by, I'm not saying Tallulah Bankhead sayings to live by, but she had some funny ones attributed to her. One was, "Of course, cocaine is not addictive, darling. I should know. I've been doing it for years." Only good girls keep diaries. Bad girls don't have time. And yeah, there's a bunch of them. But anyway, I actually asked another sort of source to look for the actual, look for the ones that are actually verified. In fact, I think apparently, the one that says this less to this than meets the eye, that doesn't even feel like a saying, does it? And another one says, "I don't care what they say about me as long as I'm dead, as long as they say something." Well, anyway. But there are some quite rude ones she's got. So if you want to have a laugh, Google some Tallulah Bankhead quotes, but I'm not going to read them out over the radio. Okay, we will be back with the final hour of Talkback, of course. But the news is next. And I'll catch up with some of those texts as well. I see a bunch of people have been sending their favourite quotes as well. Back soon.
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14: In this update, the latest One News variant poll will be sad reading for the two major parties and would mean the end of the coalition. National slipped 1 point to 29% and Labour's fallen 5% to sit on 32%. But the Opportunity Party is nipping at their heels, rising 1.3 to 4.6%, making it just shy of the 5% threshold. Support for the Greens has risen 2%, with New Zealand First up 1 to 11%. ACT is down 1% and Te Pāti Māori steady on 2%. On those numbers, a Labour, Greens and Te Pāti Māori coalition would have a four-seat majority. The Justice Minister's tight-lipped on why he's ordered an investigation into the Chief Human Rights

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1: News Talk ZB Weather Watch 24/7. Northland to Taranaki, rain for Northland, spreading everywhere this morning. Thunderstorms and localised downpours possible about Northland and Auckland, all easing later today. Coromandel, Bay of Plenty and the Central High Country, periods of rain with some heavy falls, localised downpours and thunderstorms also possible about the coast from afternoon. Gisborne to Wairarapa, also Whanganui to Wellington, mostly cloudy with isolated showers, scattered rain developing from afternoon. Nelson to Westland, scattered showers becoming widespread this morning with possible heavy falls, showers clearing in southern Westland later today. Marlborough to Otago, partly cloudy with a possible shower north of Rakaia, rain spreading northwards this afternoon, then clearing in the south this evening. Fiordland and Southland, showers about Fiordland spreading elsewhere and turning to rain for a time today. And for the Chatham Islands, cloudy periods with a few evening showers.
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3: And here's my anecdotal view for what it's worth. Despite all the misery around the news cycle, the war for many hasn't actually changed a lot. Most people have work. Most people are on top of their finances, and a lot of businesses that are good at what they do are doing fine, thank you very much. And given the Iran deal, that can only improve from here on in. When we get to the GDP numbers for Q2, they will be flat, if not slightly backwards. But what today will show is the war wasn't on us. We didn't start it. We just had to suck it up like everyone else. And as such, we were tracking nicely. We will track nicely again. The fundamentals are all there, which means they will kick back in. It's not like we're starting again. The hard work has already been done. We paused, we held our breath, we got through and out the other side. Damage done, emergency avoided. We can get back to business. GDP today is a picture of what was and what will be again before you know it. And broadly speaking, it's a pretty solid picture.
2: That was a News Talk ZB Extra. News Talk. It's Tim Beveridge on News Talk ZB. Call 0800 80 1080.
1: Yes, welcome back. We have, you know the number, 0800 80 1080, text 9292. And we've been talking a little bit of things on the back of politics and the poll, should I say. I mean, it's just another poll. And the reason that there was a bit of conversation that's come as a result of it was of the emergence of the top party as, you know, within margins of error and all that sort of thing, of being a bit closer to being able to get that 5% threshold. Of course, they're having a crack at the Mount Albert electorate as well. But, yeah, the they're at four. What are they at? Hang on, I need to grab that the poll again. The numbers are... Stand by, sorry. Should have had it at the right page. So, I mean, by the way, I also should preface it by saying that I look at the poll that was less than 2 weeks ago from the Post and Freshwater Strategy poll, whatever it is, and the numbers are several percent different on many figures. New Zealand First, 11 versus 12, Act on 8 and then 6. Greens at either 10 or 13, National on 29 on both of them, and Labour on 35 or 32. But the story was that the Opportunity Party was on 4.6%. 4.6%, almost 5%. Te Pāti Māori's stuck on 2%. But don't know or refuse to say. It's weird, isn't it? Don't know or refuse to say. So that means you've agreed to take part in the poll, but then you won't give... Yeah, because if you refuse to take part in the poll, that's not who it's made up of. But the interesting thing, the other thing that just popped out at me in the news was when Jack Tame was making a comment

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7: Adam Bolton is the UK political commentator of note, of course, former Sky News political editor.
8: Well, I'm certainly the winner of this. 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
9: It's News Talk ZB with Tim Beveridge. Alan, good morning. Oh, hang on. Oh, God, I've been doing this all morning. It's driving me nuts. Sorry. Let's try that again. Alan, hello.
10: We're there yet?
9: Yep, we're there.
10: Oh, we're there. Right. Okay. Just touching on the British politics, I was talking yesterday morning to Rahman, and I mentioned that they'll have to have a general election pretty soon after to verify that the country's behind them. And I see on the news last night, even their own media over there has started saying he may have won their local seat and he's got the support of Labour MPs, but has he got the support of the nation? They're going to have to go to a general election and to have the support of the nation.
9: Well, does he? I mean, who did Boris take over? Was he elected in or what?
10: No, I won't comment. I can't remember.
9: I don't think he was. Hang on. I could probably just... I'm trying to remember who won what election.
10: Boris did go through in a electoral one. He came in once and then he went through an election.
9: Yeah, but I mean that could be what Burnham will do. So he won. Theresa May resigned, and she stepped down. Then he got a landslide in the internal party contest. And then he cemented it with the 2019 massive 80-seat majority in the general election. There we go.
10: Yeah. So you need that general election to have the country behind you.
9: Mm.
10: So I predict he'll have to have a general election before Christmas to cement it so he can make policy and deliver to the people without a lot of backlash coming against him, because he hasn't been truly elected in the other sense by the general population, only by one electorate.
9: Yeah. What's your take on Starmer? How closely do you follow politics in the UK? Because I sort of realise I follow it fairly fleetingly.
10: At arm's length, yeah, probably the same, but it is a close ally in respect and where we originated out of as a mother country. So in that respect, I follow it to that degree, but not super close.

0: being a social construct where people think that the government owes them something and it needs to be paid for by the by other New Zealanders. So, you know, there's not much of a thing of get off your ass and everyone getting off their butt and doing their best to try and get by. We've got a massive social cost to the people who are, you know, who are rely on the state for support.
1: Absolutely. That's what concerns me over a universal wage. I'm not entirely enticed to that. I think it should be performance-based as it is. You work hard, the boss sees that and rewards you in such a way, gives you a lift, gives you a higher status because you're going that extra mile. And that's always been the case. Rather than sit back on your hands.
0: Yep, good on
1: and
0: you.
1: And just say, give me.
0: No, thanks, Alan. Hey, cheers, mate.
1: Okay.
0: Cheers, bye-bye. Bye. It's 27 and a half minutes to five.

0: back on your hands.
1: Yep, good on
0: and
1: you.
0: And just say, give me.
1: Yeah. No, thanks, Alan. Hey, cheers, mate.
0: Okay.
1: Cheers. Bye-bye. Bye. It's 27 and a half minutes to five. The world is
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1: Yes, indeed. Elizabeth, hello.
7: Morena.
1: Morning.
7: And all the other different languages because, yeah.
1: Bonjour, guten Tag, kia ora.
7: Yeah, yeah. Because apparently, even ZB, they can listen to it from wherever they want it.
1: You can, yes, anywhere in the world, yeah, right, yeah. Now.
7: Yeah. So my 2 cents worth regarding Starmer is that some of these immigrants, whether they're from Hong Kong or whatever, it would throw them into a lot of uncertainty if there was a major reform or change against them. But we're having issues about immigrants here as well. And all the Brexit has caused a lot of financial, economic problems. That's why they were trying to get money from immigrants.
1: In fact, it's 10, isn't it? Is it 10 years since the vote on Brexit?
7: Yeah, probably.
1: Oh, it is today. Over there right now, it's 10 years ago. Yeah.
7: Yeah. And that still, it's still lurking around like a bad smell, all the problems, and should we bring back,
1: I'm not sure Britain would stick with Brexit if they had a referendum now. I mean, I'm not sure if they would. I think they want to,
7: Yeah. But don't you think it's exciting when they keep on talking about all this industrial revolution that even the UK went through when they were the, make them great, or when America went through theirs, their industrial revolution. And now Asia's going through it, and there's always so much attitude towards, attitude towards China.
1: Yeah.
7: Actually,
1: but fact on the, by the way, just on the Brexit thing, I just Googled the date and there's an article that popped up and said if Andy Burnham becomes Prime Minister, which he will, look of it, it'll be seven Prime Ministers since 2016.
7: Exactly.
1: Isn't that incredible?
7: It's a shocker. It's a shocker. I mean, it's no role model, they said. People want stability. And it hasn't helped with COVID either internationally. It's just crazy the politicians or pollies, however you want to call them. It's just that their role models are shocking.
1: As role models, I don't know how many politicians would ever really qualify as being a role model. I mean, they're politicians, and we don't. We don't seek them. We don't look for them to be role models so much, do we?
7: I guess.

0: need to be answerable. I mean, Winnie, he seems to always talk about Singapore, and I mean, even Singapore had First Peoples, and they were nobodies, and they were impoverished, and look at them now. I mean, they've become like a star to, a place to even have all the signing of the whatever agreements and so on and so forth. Yeah, it's just crazy what's happening in the whole world, whether it's all this war and the, oil and
1: yeah,
0: and so on and so forth.
1: Well, we still are fairly reliant on the old oil, which is just the way it is at the moment, but,
0: Yeah.
1: What do you want to see? Are you more concerned with domestic politics or international politics?
0: I think it's the feed down everywhere. I mean, but starting off here, you always have to start. Charity starts at home.
1: Mm.
0: And we have to fix all this debt that we're heavily in. Because our girls or boys in the next generation, struggling or not, or ADHD or whatever, or, all the screen stuff and... And
1: actually, that's interesting that you raise that, because I do think that if I could click my fingers and solve one problem, one would be kids' addiction to screen time. I think that we can't bring that banned quick enough.
0: It's like cocaine. It's how shocking. I mean, even us adults.
1: Oh yeah.
0: We should know. It's I mean, what can you do? All this crazy.
1: Oh no, it's a major problem. Yeah, and I mean, and I'd like to see the reemergence of diplomacy, of solving the world's problems rather than conflict, a la Iran, USA, Russia, Ukraine, Middle East, Israel, Zionism, protests, Gaza, Hezbollah. Imagine if people could just start talking to each other. But unfortunately, I'm not optimistic.
0: Because they all do it on Facebook, social network, or whatever, WhatsApp.
1: Well, I'm not sure.
0: And you think...
1: I'm
0: just domestic, like you were saying before. I haven't managed to get around to Googling the radio awards. Why is it, for example, budding politician Marcus, he gets an award and you guys don't, and so on and so forth,
1: he's the mainstream. It's a mainstream, I'm not going to get into any of that, but look, we all work hard. I think we all, we've got a lot of people at the station who do a good job, but
0: my two cents were, when I worked in radio television Hong Kong for this Oi Oi Aussie boss, he couldn't wait to hire me on the spot tomorrow. Whereas in New Zealand, I struggled, in Paiatua, I was number one top student year one, all year, college. And then I went downhill. But, I listened to radio. I loved radio. I tried to get into journalism school. I tried to get nursing, teaching, anything. But ended up, just going through the poly. The
1: Manawatu. New Zealand's a funny old country sometimes for channeling talent, and whether it does it well or not, I'm not sure it particularly does.
0: Yeah.
1: Because it's.
0: That's why I love listening to Mikey. He might be a nobody, but he is somebody. He's amazing. Mm. We're all amazing.
1: Yeah.
0: We should be celebrating.
1: Yeah.
0: Yeah.
1: Good on you, Elizabeth. Yeah.
0: Yeah.
1: Okay. Hey. Thanks for your call. I've got to go because I'm a bit late on the breaks again. But we'll talk again.
0: Okay.
1: Eh? Take care.
0: Yeah. And what would we do without talkback? They don't have that in the rest of the, like, for example, BBC. Because
1: Well, people need people, eh? So that's one of the things I enjoy about it. Yeah.
0: True. Yeah.
1: Okay.
0: So it's only 130 odd days before election. So go whoever.
1: Oh God! I sort of want it all over sooner than later. It seems a long way away. I mean, the All Blacks are going to have come and gone from South Africa before we get to the election, where they're going to have played. I mean, you look at all the things that are going to happen between now and then, and here we go. Anyway, take care.
0: All the best.
1: Bye bye.
0: All the best to everyone. Yep.
1: Bye-bye. Bye. Actually, I'll tell you what, if anything would argue for

0: or a 4-year term. It's just I mean, it does feel if they, you know, I mean, I don't know when Winston started politicking first of them all, I think, when it came to sort of, you know, look, whether or not rhetoric that was based on the, you know, the fact there's an election later this year. But God, for a 3-year term, the length of campaigning seems to be a bit too long, doesn't it? I would almost like to see them put a limit on it. No politics. Oh, no, politics is around all the time. I mean, as you know from listening to me, it's 17 minutes to 5.
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3: You're unhappy about this?
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3: Yes, good point.
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5: Yeah, that's true, actually.
3: Yeah.
5: So there's, and I'm not sure how that's budgeted, but I imagine it doesn't close those wages. Yeah.
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6: Newstalk ZB. Sometimes I wonder what show people are listening to. Somebody's texted saying, "You say all the religions causing drama, but skip Hindus. Why?" I don't know what show you're listening to or when you sent that text. Tom says you say no illegal immigration in New Zealand. Yeah, right. Well, no, we don't. Our immigration is by, I guess there are people who come and stay, but I mean, I'm not talking about boats arriving from across the sea is what I mean. Chappie, hi.
7: How you going, Tim? Good morning. You're talking about Winston saying the naughty word.
6: Yeah.
7: Swearing.
6: Well, he just used a word I wasn't anticipating him using. That's all. I'm not precious about it.
7: No. You know, mine. I'm just saying. In the old days, I remember when John Banks did a bit of talk back. Instead of using the swear or use the naughty word, if you said you didn't like a party or you didn't like some, he would call them flowers instead. He would say, "Oh, he's a flower." And he meant he's a, you know, what Winston said.
6: Oh, really?
7: You see what I mean? Yeah.
6: That's a strange word. Flower. I mean.
7: It was quite funny because he used a word that we knew that he said that they were W's, but he used to call them flowers so he wouldn't swear over the radio. So
6: yeah.
7: He would say, "Oh, I didn't like Winston," or "I didn't like Baldur," and he'd say, "Oh, they're a bunch of flowers." Yeah.
6: Oh,
7: so that was a swear word for the rude word.
6: Oh, okay. Oh, well, that's. I guess most people wouldn't have unless they listened to him constantly. God, how long is it since he did talk back? Was that Radio Pacific days or something?
7: Yeah, well, they knew what he meant. They used to listen to him all the time, and it was quite funny because he'd say, you know, I'd say, "Oh, well, I'm not interested. Well, he's a
6: yeah."
7: No, I'm not. You'd say, "Oh, he's a flower," and you knew he was talking about it. He was doing the three words.
6: I must say, I was quite surprised to hear Winston.

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5: News Talk ZB, time for one last caller. Hang on a second. It is Stuart. Hello.
6: Hey, good morning. I just quickly wanted to, first of all, thank you for two things. One, I've started using AI, and it's actually quite good. I just wanted to see how much Ryan Fox's winnings would have been in New Zealand dollars.
5: Yeah.
6: Because he got, you know, whatever he got in the US Open. And it came straight back $300,000, which ain't bad for a week's work.
5: No, that is not bad for a week. I'd accept that.
6: The other thing is, I actually followed your recommendation, and although it's half an hour from where I live, went to your pie shop.
5: Oliver's Bakehouse.
6: Yeah. And a few weeks ago, you were talking with one other listener, and they also had a recommendation over Mount Albert Way. And so I got a fish pie from both places, and the Mount Albert one wins, but my partner got a potato top, and it looked really good. Just the size of it. So I have got another one, which is in the freezer, which I'll have in the next week.
5: What was the Mount Albert shop you went to?
6: Oh, I think it's called Muzzers or something like that.
5: Oh, okay. The pie to have from Oliver's is either the jalapeno and brisket or the mushroom and brisket.
6: All right.
5: And it's, I've never, ever been disappointed with it. It's always got big chunks of meat in it. And you go, oh, God, don't you love a big chunk of steak in your... So yeah,
6: I get steak. I don't really like mince. Just quickly.
5: Good on you, Stuart. Well done for that. They did actually say that they had an uptick, and in fact, they even got a call from Wellington asking if they delivered pies, and they said no, we don't really.
6: I will tell you though, the Mount Albert one was busier.
5: Was it?
6: Although they really only have space for about two people to stand. They didn't have any sit down room or anything.
5: Yeah.
6: Just on Alan's comments about the Opportunity Party, they do actually have pricing in there. So you put in the value of your land and they'll come up with a price.
5: Okay.
6: And I think, you know, that's the whole point of an election, that leading up you'll get more information from these parties.
5: Yeah.
6: So it's worth looking at. The other thing he went on about the UK situation, basically they won't want an election before Christmas because they would lose.
5: Unless there's a massive turnaround in the polls, they're going to be...
6: Yeah, well, the problem is they go on holiday until basically September.
5: Yeah.
6: And then you would have to go straight into election mode, and what's he done? Nothing. I mean, they really need time. And the other thing is the Brits don't like voting in the winter anyway, which will, before Christmas, would be getting into winter.
5: Yeah.
6: So I don't think that's going to happen.
5: Yeah. Hey, just before we go, because I've only got about 40 seconds left, what was the pie you had at Muzzers?
6: I had I think it's called smoked fish.

0: Okay. Oh, that's an interesting choice.
1: That was a good, tasty pie.
0: Okay.
1: They had run out of potato tops, and my partner had...
0: Okay. Muzz's pie. Yeah. Okay. Hey, mate, I've only got about 10 seconds left, so I better go. Thanks, buddy. Thank you.
1: Bye.
0: Well done, Stuart. That was Oliver's Pies that I go to, Oliver's Bakehouse in Kipper Road, and that's Muzz's Pies in Mount Albert. Always love a good pie, don't we? Anyway, that's it. Catch you tomorrow. Have a great morning.
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11: Good morning, it's 5 o'clock. I'm Neva Reti Manu. The coalition would be gone if numbers from the latest One News variant poll come to pass. National Party support slipped 1 point to 29%, while Labour's fallen 5% to sit on 32. Support for the Greens has risen 2% to 13% support, with New Zealand First up 1 to 11%. ACT is down 1 point on 6%, and Te Pāti Māori steady on 2%. Labour, Greens and Te Pāti Māori coalition would have a 4-seat majority. Labour leader Chris Hipkins told One News he's optimistic.
12: Overall, the numbers for Labour are looking much better than they were at the last election. Change of government is a lot more likely, but it's still going to be a close election.
11: And there was a surprise boost in the polling for the Opportunity Party, jumping 1.3 points to 4.6% support. The government's being asked to set stricter guidelines on when retirement homes have to pay residents back when they leave. The coalition is making law changes so the full amount would have to be paid back in 12 months. Labour wants to see it reduced to 3 months. Retirement Village Residents Association National President Brian Peat says 12 months is too long. He says most providers have traditionally paid it back in 6 months. The think tank is calling on ACC to make rehabilitation its priority ahead of paperwork. The Accident Compensation Corporation's claims pool stopped growing in April after once increasing 15% annually. A New Zealand Initiative report says there's evidence to suggest it could be achieving this by cutting back on rehabilitation outcomes. Executive Director Oliver Hartwich says both goals can be achieved.
13: If you do this right, you rehabilitate people, and because they are rehabilitated earlier, they are able to return to their former jobs, and therefore they will not receive compensation any longer from ACC.
11: Universities and polytechnics could be allowed to raise student fees by 6% for a third year in a row. The government's open consultation on tertiary fee settings, with a 6% cap proposed on fee increases for domestic students. Annual fee increase limits never exceeded 3% before 2024.

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5: 5:13. So, a few tech stocks that have taken a bit of a tumble over the last 24, 48 hours. Look, you know, everyone always worries about the AI bubbles at some point bursting. AI bubble pop watch is on. NASDAQ fell 2%. Europe Stock 600 were down 1.1%. Shares in ASML, that's the Dutch chip maker, they were down as much as 7.4% overnight. South Korea's index fell by 10% during the trading day. SpaceX, for the third consecutive day, we spoke about them yesterday, losing 16% of their value, now valued at around $2 trillion. I know, just $2 trillion. However, that is down from a peak of $3 trillion on June 16th. Never fear, Mr. Musk is going to be fine, still trading $20 a share higher than their debut price, and he is still a trillionaire.
4: Ryan Bridge.
5: 5:14. So, surprise election pledge from Labor yesterday. They promised that retirement village residents will get their money back within 3 months of leaving if it's elected. There was a big signature, big petition, 40,000 signatures went to Parliament. Here's Hipkins.
6: We will make sure the law is changed so that you get your money back within 3 months and that all residents will get their money back as well, including those who are currently in the villages.
5: Brian Peat, Retirement Village Residents Association National President, was at Parliament yesterday, joins me this morning. Brian, good morning.
7: Good morning, Ryan. How are you?
5: Very well, thank you. You'll be pleased with that promise.
7: Yesterday was massive, Brian. It really was. We've been pushing for this review of this Act for 8 years. And to hear that announcement from the Labor Party, and yes, they're in opposition, but was just huge. And this is what we've really been pushing for our repayment of our monies. No longer than 3 months, and it must apply to existing residents. That's all we've ever asked for in this review of the Act. And National, or the coalition government now has to step up. That's the challenge, because we're not going to give up on this review, believe me, Ryan.
5: Now, I was led to believe that the coalition, that is, were going to do 12 months.
7: Yeah, you're right. So currently there's no date in the current Act for repayment of our dollars at all. So now the coalition have suggested a 12-month time frame, maximum time frame of 12 months to repay our dollars. Which is a step forward because they've never wanted a date ever. But we're saying, sorry, that's not good enough. We want the money no longer than 3 to 4 months, and it must apply to existing residents because currently the current proposal does not apply to us who are in villages now. And it's discrimination at the worst scenario. And we just can't allow it to happen.
5: Because you're hamstrung. But is there a problem? Because the other issue that it was raised with me about this is that there's the big operators and then there's the smaller operators. And if the smaller operators can't on-sell the units, then they are potentially going to see themselves go bust.
7: Well, there's no evidence of that, Ryan, at all. And if the RVA, which is the parent body for most of the operators, if they can produce evidence that this will happen, then we'll have to listen to it. But there's no evidence whatsoever because New South Wales, they've had legislation in place for 27 years the operators must pay back in 6 months. And

0: There's no operator has failed because of it. And the other aspect is the average for repayment now is about 6 months. So why can't the government say, well, how about we do 6 months and then we'll consider something along those lines? But to say 12 months is just not acceptable, and to not apply to existing residents is just awful.
1: Brian Peake, Retirement Village President, Association National President. Nice to have you on the program this morning, Brian. It is 17 after 5.
2: Ryan Bridge.
1: I mean, it does seem a bit odd, doesn't it? I mean, if you get out and you're allowed to get out and you're no longer living there, and I mean, why wouldn't you get your money back? I don't know. It seems a bit odd to me. And so probably an easy vote getter. I'm surprised actually that Winston hasn't jumped on that one already. While we're on housing, just very quickly, a Queensland property developer, you know, we've been talking about Chalmers budget, in which they've gone evil developers, evil landlords, evil property owners. Well, there's a Queensland property developer who is now abandoning plans to develop affordable housing. I know, go figure. Government tax changes have extinguished pretty much, they say, demand. This is despite them trying to retain negative gearing for newly built properties, not enough to keep them in business, they say. Now, this is interesting. 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So potentially the policy makes the poor poorer. Taxes don't solve problems.
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1: 5:21, we'll head to the UK. Starmer and Burnham have had a wee meeting on the sidelines. Not at number 10, but away from number 10. We'll talk about that just before 6 this morning. Right now, a new report warns ACC's focused on the wrong thing. Government's halted a decade of decline on long-term claims, but the New Zealand Initiative reckons that's because support's being cut short, not due to proven recovery. Kirsten Davey is President and Chair of Physiotherapy New Zealand, joins us this morning. Kirsten, good morning.
11: Lorena, Ryan.
1: Good to have you on the show. What do you make of this?
11: Great. Look, return to work. A timely return to work is really important. It's important for the patient, it's important for business, it's important for the New Zealand economy. But as physiotherapists, what's important for us, for our patients, is to make sure that it is a safe,

0: and sustainable return to work. And so we really need to be careful around those performance measures and making sure that they're appropriate and that the person's been able to access physiotherapy rehab, get the appropriate care, and enter back into the workforce in an appropriate and timely fashion.
1: Is this the long-term claims, Paul, that you're talking about, or are you talking about people who are just off for a couple of weeks?
0: Oh, look, I think it's a combination. There's no doubt that that long-term claim pool did increase over a period of time there. Some of that was due to the fact that ACC changed their case management system, and therefore they weren't sitting at the table. They weren't present and involved as they had previously been with return to work. But it is also those people that we're seeing currently who have had 2 or 3 or 4 weeks off work.
1: Kirsten, if I don't ever want to see you, a physiotherapist, or see any physiotherapist in my life, because you, Lord knows you don't. I've seen many of them because of my back. But what sport do you? What do you tell people they should do for exercise? What are the best ones to? Swimming's always good, isn't it?
0: Oh, look, swimming's good, but we don't live in a swimming pool, do we? And so we need to do weight-bearing exercises as well, walking, resisted weights. Your physiotherapist will be able to advise you and give you a good, safe and sustainable exercise program, Ryan, so you could go and visit one.
1: What's the worst? Is it still CrossFit? People say CrossFit was terrible for everyone's backs and legs and...
0: Yeah, I think when, being a couch potato is not great, and absolutely extreme sport is challenging, and that's where you're going to get those injuries. That's where physiotherapy needs to come in and be involved and help you get back to your job, Ryan.
1: Good on you, Kirsten. Thank you, Kirsten Davey, President and Chair of Physiotherapy New Zealand. You could always do CrossFit from the couch. There are literally online set you can do it on YouTube, CrossFit from your couch. So a combination of the two worst things, potentially. 24 after 5, News Talk ZB. We'll talk about that interview yesterday next.
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1: News Talk ZB, 26 minutes after 5. So let's talk about that weird interview yesterday. No, not the one with Winston Peters. The one with Chris Hipkins. He has planted Labour in an almost impossible to justify position on New Zealand Super. Hear me out on this. This was yesterday on Ryan Bridge Today on Herald Now on 3. Yesterday, he said Labour will not change the age of entitlement, will not means test NZ Super, will not cut it, will not touch it, and we'll keep it full indefinitely. Big call, big thing to say. We currently have around 4 people working to support every pensioner. That will be

0: Everybody's had
1: no,
0: them.
1: No, exactly. You're right.
0: You know, I mean, it's just
1: online,
0: what happens.
1: That's what happens.
0: But the thing is, that, are the people actually going to do anything? It's like those hoaxes.
1: Next minute. Tomorrow, Ryan's not here.
0: No, but you know, the hoax emails the schools, the bomb threats yesterday. Oh. All these kids evacuated, mum driving to get little
1: Johnny in the minivan,
0: and then it's all nothing.
1: Yeah.
0: I don't know.
1: Hopefully we'll see you here tomorrow. Rain, heavy at times, thunderstorms possible, gusty northeasterlies. A mixed bag today, a high of 17 here in Auckland.
0: Brilliant, Neva, thank you very much. We are live to London next, News Talk ZB.
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0: It is 6:15. Let's go to Gavin Gray, our UK-Europe correspondent. So the French PM says 40 people have drowned already because of this heat wave there, Gavin.
9: Yep, and it's getting hotter and hotter, Ryan. So those figures come from Thursday. The Prime Minister, Sébastien Lecornu, saying that really people need to be very, very careful. France saw its hottest June day on record yesterday. Today is looking like it might exceed that. And last night in France, the average minimum temperature was 21.6 Celsius, unbearably hot, with half the country on a red alert. France's sports minister says too many are trying to cool off in rivers and canals without necessarily taking the risks into account. And take this as a point here. Among the fatalities was a 13-year-old girl who'd gone for a dip with her family in the River Seine, although she did not know how to swim. There were two other deaths on Monday, also blamed on extreme heat, after children aged 2 and 4 were found in their family car in a car park in the southern city of Carpentras. So it's not just France, though. Spain today forecast of 40. Some talk that in the beautiful ancient city of Cordoba, it was possibly going to hit 44. Italy, Germany, all reporting lives being lost. And here in the UK, we had a thunderstorm last night, among all thunderstorms in the heat, 290-odd flashes of thunder over the southeast of England.
0: All right. Very, very, very hot indeed. Gavin, what about England playing Ghana in the World Cup, and UK criminals, well, look out, you better not go and have a beer at the pub.
9: No, indeed. So Ghana and England kick off in just over

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6: Newstalk ZB, it is 7 minutes away from six. Great to have your company this morning. A couple of little things for you before we get to Mike. Sam Altman, so he's OpenAI ChatGPT guy. Remember he got fired and then he got rehired and it took a couple of days. It was all a bit weird. There was a movie being made by Amazon MGM Studios, and they have dropped it. It was almost complete, and they've dropped it after announcing a $50 billion investment in the company. Suspicious or suspicious? Also, Russia, when is their economy going to run out of steam? They've been throwing money at the war. Inflation's been going through the roof. But if you look at the latest numbers, it's just incredible, really. Inflation is half its recent peak of more than 10%. Real wages already 25% higher than in 2019. And so there's a good piece in The Economist about this actually overnight. Putin still has a lot of runway when it comes to funding wars.
5: Ryan Bridge.
6: Not great for the world. Good morning, Mike.
7: Oil and gas.
6: Yeah, and, yeah, and the price has gone higher, so that's
7: the irony of that whole war is one of the biggest purchasers of gas always has been, is, of course, is Europe. So the people they're fighting buy the gas, just the whole thing's just too bizarre.
6: And today, America's started buying Iranian oil again.
7: And the lows, do you remember, so low 70s oil at the moment as we speak, tell me what the price of a barrel of oil was pre-war.
6: 72.
7: Are you making that up?
6: No.
7: I think I couldn't tell you.
6: It was early 70s.
7: I think it's high 60s, early 70s. I think we're back to where we were, essentially.
6: Almost.
7: Almost. It's almost like it didn't happen. By the way, are you ever going to wear the Meta's got a new set of the smart glasses out this morning. Snap did last week.
6: Yes.
7: And Meta's out this morning with the smart glasses. Could you conceive of yourself?
6: No.
7: Never. Why?
6: Well, why would I?
7: Well, their argument is you're sick of staring at your screen.
6: Yes.
7: So you will,
6: but I'm sick. But that's a different issue. If I'm sick of staring at my screen, I don't want more screen and more convenient screen.
7: But your eyes would replace your glasses would replace your screen on your phone. You see what I'm saying?
6: Yeah, but I want less time connected to a device.
7: Oh, do you as a general thing?
6: Okay. That would be like giving a junkie more crack.
7: Well, that's what you are, of course, and that's what they treat you as.
6: Yeah.
7: Having said that, is the aesthetic important or not?
6: Of glasses.
7: Yeah. I mean, it's
6: I mean, you see, don't want to like
7: this
6: a
7: is
6: goof.
7: What they're missing. This is what they're missing. See, the EV story, half your EVs are just butt ugly. So if you don't care what you look like, that's fine. But I mean, who's putting something on their face that looks ridiculous?
6: Yeah.
7: You know what I'm saying?
6: Yeah.
7: You've got to do something styly.
6: Yeah. And well, contact lenses. I mean, I wear contacts every day.
7: Do you?
6: And I don't wear glasses because most of them don't really suit me.
7: See, I would like to wear glasses.
6: Really?
7: Yeah.
6: Well, you can. You just don't need. You don't.
7: Yeah, but that would be pretentious because people would go, "Oh, you're wearing glasses. You lost your."
6: And far be it from you to make pretentious fashion decisions, Mike.
7: I walked into that one, didn't I? Straight on into that one. The ACC thing we'll be doing this morning, by the way. Did you do that this morning, the ACC?
6: No. Oh, yes, no, we did.
7: You're not sure. What happened on your show?

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8: Good morning, it's 6 o'clock. I'm Neva Reti Manu. The Opportunity Party is seeing steady growth and would be a hair's breadth from Parliament on the latest One News variant poll numbers. It scored 4.6% support, up 1.3% from the last poll. The centrist party says it would be willing to work with either the right or left bloc. Leader Kule Wong told One News the two major parties are growing less popular with the public.
9: Kiwis are incredibly frustrated at the lack of progress on our big issues, and they're wanting to see a party like Opportunity bring particularly our big parties together.
8: Thieves are risking their lives stealing train signalling components in the Lower North Island. Stolen train signalling equipment, cables and overhead lines are causing major disruption to Wellington's rail network. As much as 5 kilometres of live cable has gone missing from the Wairarapa line in the past 6 months, presumably taken for its copper. Rail and Maritime Transport Union General Secretary Todd Velster says Kiwi Rail won't hesitate putting more cameras on the network.
10: They will have a go at freight wagons from time to time, and we have had quite a lot of stuff stolen in the Palmerston North Manawatu area, similar around cables and copper.
8: A call for retirement villages to speed up their payment processes. The government's looking to change the law, so retirement villages have to pay back departed residents in 12 months. Labour wants to see it reduced to 3 months. Retirement Village Residents Association National President Brian Peat says a Consumer NZ petition for the three-month policy has received more than 40,000 signatures. New think tank research suggests ACC could be improving its books at the expense of rehabilitation. The Accident Compensation Corporation's claims pool stopped growing in April after once increasing 15% annually. A New Zealand Initiative report says ACC automatically records a person has returned to work 5 weeks after payments stop. Executive Director Oliver Hartwich says when ACC investigated, 80% of patients hadn't actually returned to their previous jobs. Abuse.

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8: Jobs and focus this morning. Lucid, who make EVs, clearly not very successfully, are laying off 18% of their US workforce. And that's before you get to old Larry and his business at Oracle. 21,000 jobs, thanks to AI. 15 past. Insurance and Partners, Andrew Kelleher, good morning.
9: Very good morning, Mike.
8: Now, this confidence thing, I don't know what to read into this. You know, you look at the May spending numbers, we spend more, but we're still miserable. And, you know, when it comes to jobs, we're about as miserable as we've ever been.
9: Yeah, I'm going to give you a wee take on this. I'm trying to promote the idea that a decent fall in the price of petrol at the pump should sort of spark a bit of a recovery vibe, because it went completely the opposite direction when petrol went up. Yeah. The problem we've got here is we're going to have to work through all of these second quarter numbers, which could be quite weak. And if you're prone to melancholy, I think there's going to be an awful lot of grist to your mill, because we're just going to get weak numbers. And so that we're going to have to lift ourselves. We're going to have to get out of our own way, actually, because these numbers could be quite weak. And one example did crystallize yesterday. This is the Westpac McDermott Miller Employment Confidence Index for the June quarter. Now, this data was collected in the first half of June. So we'd had March, April, May of global uncertainty, of elevated petrol prices. So we captured the whole Middle East effect in these numbers. And it wasn't great. The index fell 12.5 points to 83.1. It's the lowest reading for the survey since it began in 2004. So a memorable outcome for the wrong reasons. And keeping with the other sort of pessimistic outcomes we've had recently, the result was broad-based. We all got caught up in it. So this was all before the announcement of the interim agreement, the memorandum of understanding, and the subsequent fall in the price of oil. So let's just roll around in the misery for a little while, shall we? Looking into the detail, all of the sub-indexes were under pressure. So current conditions, current job opportunities, expected job opportunities, earnings growth, and job security, and across most regions as well. So Auckland, the Waikato, Gisborne, Hawke's Bay, they stood out as lacking in employment confidence. Taranaki, Nelson, Marlborough, they were shunning the full extent of the misery. Just looking at some of these numbers, so job opportunities, a useful leading indicator of near-term employment, was the weakest reading since the mid-2010s. 60% of respondents said it's hard to find a job. But look, in some aspects, Mike, this pain is real. Only 3% of households reported a rise in their earnings over the last

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3: In seconds, winter wind conditions on the water can turn unforgiving. 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
8: Mike, read last night's poll. The Herald's poll of polls is the only one I'm bothering with. The rest is propaganda, mate. I couldn't agree with you more. I would argue to the... I've got three key reasons why last night's poll's rubbish. I would now argue that polling is so ropey in this country on an individual basis, the people doing the polling are bordering on wasting their money. But I'll come to the three reasons in a moment. 6:25.
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8: Now, our glorious vistas are back on screen. Brad Pitt's Heart of the Beast, we told you about the other day, shows a lot of the South Island. Now we've got Taika Waititi's Clara in the Sun. That puts us again in the spotlight. It's based on a book by Nobel Prize winner about artificial friends being picked by children for companionship.
9: Hello, my name is Clara. I'm an artificial friend.
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12: I know
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9: Glorious sun, please let today be my day. 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I'm Josie. I'm Clara. Honey, if I'm going to buy you a robot, I'm not going to be spending money on an old, outdated one.
13: Humans, they ask so much of you. It's all perfect until it's not.
9: Consider this a trial period. 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And I won't hesitate for a second to send you back.
14: You're not the droid we're looking for, honey.
15: Chrissy, I think that we could become really great friends.
8: Who we got? General Tager? Yes, Amy Adams. Whole thing's filmed in Wanaka. Or Wanaka, as some people insist on calling it these days. Auckland as well. Filmed a couple of years ago, which gives you an indication as to how long it can sometimes take to get to a screen. When will it be at a screen? Theatres on the 23rd of October. I agree with you. Read the polls, Mike, and you haven't even made your points yet. Exactly. You wait till I make my points. Well, once I make my points, the whole thing's going to change.
16: What's that preemptive agreement there?
8: By the way, the Greens, yet again, I need to get on to the Guinness Book of Records. Are the Greens setting the record for the biggest number of cock-ups? If you're just joining us this morning, yet another cock-up in their number. Do they need new batteries for a calculator? Do they need a calculator? Should we just ignore them and see them for what they are? But I'll get to this as well. Yet another numerical error. If you're looking to vote for the Greens, do you care about that, or do you just vote on vibes?
17: You're just going, Chloe's so nice.
8: That's all you need. Because, I mean, honestly, talk about make a dick of yourself.

0: Now, more on jobs for you in just a couple of moments. Meantime, news is next.
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7: 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The Mike Hosking Breakfast with Range Rover Sport. 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
8: Good morning. It's 6:30. I'm Neva Reddy Manu. A cybersecurity expert says AI has created an arms race between attackers and defenders. Five Eyes agencies have issued a warning. Rogue states could use artificial intelligence to overwhelm the West's cyber defences within months, not years. The spy agencies have issued tips for organisations to shore up their defences and take a cautious line on new technology. Cybersecurity advisory organisation CISO Lens country manager Nadia Youssef told Ryan Bridge, it's a race to see who can find vulnerabilities first.
9: AI is speeding up what's always been an incredibly challenging job, but hopefully it's sort of lifting the tools available to everyone at once.
8: The coalition would be gone if numbers from the latest One News variant poll come to pass. National Party support slipped 1 point to 29%, while Labour's fallen 5% to sit on 32. On these poll numbers, a Labour, Greens and Te Pāti Māori coalition would have a 4-seat majority. And there was a surprise boost in the polling for the Opportunity Party, jumping 1.3 points to 4.6% support. Physiotherapists believe rehabilitation should be a priority for ACC and not shoved aside to improve its books. The Accident Compensation Corporation's claims pool once increased by nearly 15% annually, but stopped growing in April. A New Zealand Initiative report reveals ACC automatically records a person as returned to work 5 weeks after payment stop. Physiotherapy New Zealand President Kirsten Davey says a timely return to work is important but needs to be done right.
10: Making sure that the person's been able to access physiotherapy rehab, get the appropriate care and enter back into the workforce.
8: Waitaki District Council scaled back a potential 22% rates rise to 17% in the wake of mounting community pressure. The District Council consulted on 19, 27 and 45% rates rises before eventually setting

0: France, of Italy and Spain. UK and Europe correspondent Gavin Gray told Ryan Bridge it's only set to get hotter.
1: France saw its hottest June day on record yesterday. Today is looking like it might exceed that. And last night, the average minimum temperature was 21.6 Celsius.
0: Meanwhile, Hamner Springs is taking the hot and cold wellness trend to a new level, opening New Zealand's first snow room. A custom-designed space with a machine producing fresh, powder-like snow is opening in August at the Hamner Springs Thermal Pools and Spa. So it's part of a wider contrast therapy experience with a sauna, steam room and geothermal pools. General Manager Sarah Wiblin says it's a unique offering combining heat, steam and sub-zero conditions to support relaxation and recovery. That's Newstalk ZB News with Spark for Business, building growth through tech innovation.
2: Newstalk ZB Sport, the White Ferns have kept their slim hopes alive at cricket's 2020 World Cup with a 6-wicket win over Scotland in Bristol. Needing 132 for victory, a 101-run 4th wicket stand between Izzy Sharp and Brooke Halliday overcame the early losses of Meili Kerr and Sophie Devine for 2 and 1 respectively. Sharp, who recorded a career best 62 of 43 balls, was pleased with their resilience.
3: We knew we needed a win, so just focusing on today, and now we can move to England game, which is another must win for us, but it's pretty cool coming off a couple of wins. So going into that England game, going to give it our best and see how it goes.
2: New Zealand's chances of qualifying for the semi-finals also hinge on the West Indies losing their final two matches. England can secure their spot in the knockout rounds at the FIFA World Cup today. The Three Lions face Ghana in Boston from 8 this morning. Victory for either side would seal them a place in the round of 32. Meanwhile, Portugal's on track for its first win at the tournament, leading Uzbekistan 4-0 after 65 minutes in Houston. Veteran and Cristiano Ronaldo has become the first player in history to score in 6 different World Cups, adding 2 first-half goals. Football coverage with Nissan X-Trail. The big one ends June 30. Be quick. An honest reflection on the state of netball from Mystics shooter Maya Wilson. The future of the ANZ Premiership is uncertain beyond this Saturday's final between the Mystics and Steel. Players this year already took a 20% pay cut, while Silver Ferns have been allowed to cross the Tasman for club netball. Wilson says the league's quality has remained, but the financial repercussions have hurt the most.
4: For the first time, I have had to work in my career, and it has been a busy juggle. Sometimes I'm leaving home at 4 a.m. to go and do breakfast radio to then come straight to training and be here for 6 hours, so it can be a juggle.
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6: 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No hold-ups on the Erb Motorway, State Highway 1 and 2, smooth sailing in. Now, we do have roadworks, State Highway 58, between Pawatoa Nui and Judgeford, and also just north of Pukerua Bay. Do expect delays. 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
7: Met Service forecast for Wellington. A mostly cloudy day with scattered rain developing this evening and nor'easterly winds. A high of 17 degrees, a low of 8 degrees. Tomorrow, rain becoming persistent with heavy falls in the afternoon. Nor'easterlies turning to strong southerlies in the morning. A high of 11 degrees, a low of 7. And looking to Friday, rain with heavy falls easing to a few showers in the afternoon. Gale force southerlies easing in the afternoon, and a high of 9 degrees.
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8: More claims of good progress between Iran and the States. Of course, we'll get the update shortly with Richard Arnold. 23 minutes away from 7. And as Andrew alluded to a couple of months ago, talk about in the dumps. This Westpac Employment Confidence Survey is down 12.5 points. We're at 83.1, lowest reading since the survey began, and that was 22 years ago. Alan McDonald is the EMA's Head of Advocacy and Strategy. He's back with us. Alan, very good morning.
9: Morning, Mike.
8: So this is Rearview Mirror. If you did a snapshot right here, right now, this morning, with some sun on the horizon, possibly a deal, oil going down, would it be materially different, or are we just in a funk?
9: Well, it was up to the June quarter, but I do

0: where cheap drones can take on the biggest military powers because the nature of combat is changing so dramatically.
1: Then we come to it's awful, isn't it? Imagine living through this Guthrie update.
0: Yeah. The co-host of the NBC Today show, Savannah Guthrie, responding to reports now that one of the ransom notes sent after her mother was kidnapped 3 months ago, and there are a flurry of these things, said that 84-year-old Nancy Guthrie has died. The note claimed that Nancy Guthrie died during the kidnapping and had been buried in nature somewhere, and said there would be no further contact from the kidnapper. On air today, Savannah Guthrie, who's been back at work for some weeks now, said she has no specific comment on the leak of this claim and no role in her network's coverage of this awful, awful story. But she said that she, Savannah, cannot pretend to be unaware of this claim, so she made another emotional appeal, of which this is part.
2: Somebody knows something. And this is a new story today that is on your radar, but this is the life that my sister lives, that I live, that my brother lives, that our extended families live, that our children live every day. And we are in agony. And we cannot be at peace. So no matter how much I try to come out here every day and smile and find that joy, and I will, I promise I will. This is a moment to tell you that we need your help.
0: Gosh, this message from the claimed kidnapper came weeks back and likely was kept from the public because the investigation continues, obviously. Meantime, the celebrity site TMZ says they have received a series of other messages from someone who claims to know what happened but who is demanding money first into the millions of dollars, something that the FBI, of course, will not accede to.
1: Yeah, right. All right, mate. See you Friday. Appreciate it. Richard Arnold, stateside. I'll get to this poll in just a couple of moments and why it doesn't work. 7:10.
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4: 40 drown in France as people try to escape heatwave. Advice for the common person on how to deal with AI. Auckland Mayor seeks urgent advice after Heart of the City exodus. The gifts exchanged between Winston Peters and Marco Rubio. And in sport, Portugal's Cristiano Ronaldo is the latest player to make history at the FIFA World Cup. Auckland Grammar bans content creator over social media rugby footage. 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
5: 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Good morning. A heavy run in on the urban motorway city bound from Hill Street through to Everton Terrace. Building on State Highway 2. Kennedy Good through to Melling. No delays on State Highway 1. Now we do have roadworks just north of Pukerua Bay. Again, State Highway 58 between Pauatanui and Judgeford. 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
1: Right, so here's how we're going to do this going forward. 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
6: 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The Mike Hosking Breakfast with Bailey's Real Estate. 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
7: Good morning. It's 7 o'clock. I'm Neva Reti Manu. Parts of Europe are being warned the worst is yet to come as temperatures hit record levels in several major cities. 40 people have drowned while swimming in unsupervised areas in France as people try to escape the heat wave. In Spain, temperatures are set to peak above 40 degrees in some areas. BBC correspondent Chris Bachman says day-to-day life has come to a halt as red warnings are issued.
8: No sport, that's for simple. Make sure that you have some ventilation, drink lots of water, don't drink any alcohol, and basically just grit it out. That's the message.
7: A warning, AI is raising the cybersecurity threat to an unprecedented level. Five Eyes agencies have issued a warning for business and government leaders that artificial intelligence could overwhelm defences within months, not years. The spy agencies say AI lowers barriers for malicious actors, but can also vastly improve our defences. Cybersecurity advisory organisation CISO Lens country manager Nadia Youssef told Ryan Bridge, for most of us, the common advice holds true.
9: Nothing will protect you as well as a long, strong, unique password across your different accounts, especially email. That really is the keys to the kingdom. If someone gets into your email, they can change a lot of passwords for everything and lock you out.
7: Universities and polytechnics could be allowed to raise student fees by 6% for a third year in a row. The government's open consultation on tertiary fee settings, with a 6% cap proposed on fee increases for domestic students. Annual fee increase limits never exceeded 3% before 2024. Crucial rail components are being targeted across the Wellington region as thieves risk their lives stealing copper. The equipment being taken includes signals and overhead lines. Around 5 kilometres of live cable has gone missing from the Wairarapa line in the past 6 months. Kiwi Rail says replacements have cost hundreds of thousands of dollars. Rail and Transport Union General Secretary Todd Velster says crews already have a packed program getting the network up to scratch.
10: This is just additional work, additional cost, most seriously additional risk. It's a big inconvenience for the staff but also the travelling public.
7: Environment Southland is crunching the numbers on possible local government reform. The regional council's developed a financial model testing the costs and savings of 4 restructuring options, including a single unitary authority and a split urban-rural model. Early findings show savings from amalgamation are likely to be modest and realised over the longer term. Researchers are looking at the bright side of diabetes medications and finding surprising benefits. Metformin, used for treating type 2 diabetes, already reduces the risk of death, cardiovascular disease and dementia. But Otago

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0: Good news run health. Our targets, public health issues, are being met, generally speaking. So the Minister for you shortly. Semi-related matters at 17 past 7. ACC, new report this morning says they've halted the surge in long-term claims. You think, is that good? Well, could be. 173,000 claims have been declined. Weekly payments have been suspended 80% more often, and 8,700 have come off support. Just 13% have returned to their pre-injury job. So join a few dots and see what we got here. Dr. Oliver Hartwich at the New Zealand Initiative has done the report and he's with us. Morning to you, Oliver.
11: Good morning, Mike.
0: Is that a crackdown that we're seeing here?
11: It is a turnaround, but it is only half a turnaround. I mean, ACC deteriorated massively since about 2015. So just to give you a figure, the outstanding claims liability, that's what ACC expects to pay to existing cases, went from $30 billion in 2015 to $63 billion in 2024. So that was a massive deterioration. The government understood that something had to be done, so they mandated a turnaround. We've got the first results, but it's only half a turnaround because currently ACC only really says you are basically rehabilitated if we don't pay you for 5 weeks. But that's not a real measure because, no. As you said, when ACC really checked the cases, they found that more than 80% had actually not returned to their previous job. So the real measure of success for ACC is not whether they get people off the books. It's actually whether they restore them to health and bring them back into the labour market.
0: But because part of my problem, as far as I can work out, is it not possible that we can look to train people in other areas? In other words, you might injure yourself in a way that you can't return to your job. So that's not a failure of rehab. It just means it is what it is. And you go get a job somewhere else.
11: Absolutely, that's fair enough. But the problem is actually some of them don't return to any work at all. That's the problem. So we have to make sure that they actually don't linger on ACC, that ACC doesn't become another form of welfare. And for that, we have to speed up the operations of ACC. It just takes way too long. There's way too much bureaucracy until ACC even decides what to do with you. And we know that early intervention is really crucial if you want to get people back ready for work.
0: Are they capable of doing that?
11: Well, at least they understand that's what needs to be done. That's what the ACC's own plan says. They want to focus on early intervention, and ACC's own actuaries say if they get this

0: right, they will probably save somewhere between $500 and $800 million over the next couple of years. Jeez. So ACC understands in theory what needs to happen. The problem is actually ACC has put itself right between the claimants and success. Because currently, for example, since May, actually, ACC now mandates that employers can no longer actually start the rehabilitation process themselves, but they have to wait for approval first.
1: Yeah, that's, look, I've a number of personal experiences where they also seem fantastically conservative. Like the person comes in and goes, look, I feel right, I'm set to go. They go, no, no, no, not till we say so, and you can have a few more physiotherapy sessions. Is there a bit of that?
0: There is quite a bit of bureaucratic culture. There was a report last year, actually, that apparently takes 49 bureaucratic steps inside ACC until they even have a welcome conversation with a new case.
1: Jeez. All right, appreciate you doing the work. Oliver Hartwich, who's the New Zealand Initiative Executive Director. And that's where that part of it's the mental health thing. It was a court decision, so that's where their potential future liabilities are. You know, what's mental health? How long is a piece of string? And that's when you get to your Obigalex, which is a Nicola Willis special, which she takes all of that and parks it to one side, and it's not in the regular books, so the books look slightly better. The whole thing's a shambles. Look, I need to come back on the other problem I got at the moment is this Port of Tauranga, which I've been following for years with a great deal of interest. More shortly, 7:20.
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3: 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The Uber motorway is heavy coming in from Hill Street, State Highway 2. Moderate to heavy citybound Kennedy Good through to Naranga Interchange. State Highway 1, moderate to heavy citybound from Linden through to Johnsonville. Just a reminder, we do have roadworks north of Bukitoa Bay. 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
2: Hosking.
1: 7:24, let me ask you this. Is if

0: With a view of the Port Hills in the direction of Mount Erebus, the memorial will feature sculptural ice shards with the victims' names, a walkway and an ice wall containing 257 unique snowflakes and Māori proverbs. That's Newstalk ZB News with Spark for Business, building growth through tech innovation.
1: Newstalk ZB Sport, a well-executed recovery job by Izzy Sharp and Brooke Halliday have kept New Zealand's slim hopes alive at cricket's T20 World Cup. The pair joined forces at the crease when the White Ferns were 26-3, chasing 132 to beat Scotland. They added 101 for the fourth wicket, setting up the six-wicket victory with 10 balls to spare. Sharp, who scored a career-best 62, says they stayed composed despite being aware of a growing required run rate.
2: Just had to put our head down, form that partnership, and once we got that, we were able to accelerate. But when we came out to bat, they were putting pressure on. And it's never nice seeing the run rate go up, but even Brooke knew that if we just keep it around eights, we can chase that down.
1: New Zealand must beat England and rely on the West Indies to lose their two final group games to be able to qualify for the semi-finals. Newstalk ZB's international cricket coverage with Resene Premium Quality Paints and Stains. France rugby coach Fabien Galtier has confirmed a 33-man touring group for next week's opening Nations Championship tests against the All Blacks in Christchurch. The squad is without a number of frontline players, as expected, with their top 14 final between Toulouse and Montpellier being staged this Sunday. That includes star halfback Anton Dupont, first five Romain Nematek, and fullback Thomas Ramos. Those players are a chance to join the squad for their tests against Australia and Japan. It's unclear when the French squad will arrive in Christchurch. They've opted to base themselves in Brisbane, where their test against the Wallabies will be held a week later on July 11th. International rugby coverage with Access Solutions, celebrating 25 years in business. Portugal's burst back to life at the FIFA World Cup, thrashing Uzbekistan 5-0 in Houston for a first-up group win. Veteran Cristiano Ronaldo became the first player in history to score at six different World Cups with his two first-half goals. England and Ghana meet from 8 a.m. with both teams able to confirm a round of 32 spot with a victory. And the Super Rugby champion Hurricanes have confirmed the expected departure of assistant coach Brad Cooper to join English side Harlequins. I'm Adam Cooper. That's Newstalk ZB Sports with Generate for award-winning performances. Generate KiwiSaver.co.nz. It's 25 to 8. Mike Hosking is next.
3: 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Newstalk ZB Wellington Time Saver Traffic.
4: 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Good morning. A heavy run in on the urban motorway city bound from Hill Street through to Everton Terrace. State Highway 2, moderate to heavy city bound Kennedy Good through to Naring Interchange. State Highway 1, moderate to heavy city bound Linden through to Johnsonville. Unbeatable Mitsubishi and Suzuki new and demo deals this weekend only at Brendan for Superside. Time saver traffic.
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5: Met Service forecast for Wellington. A mostly cloudy day with scattered rain developing this evening and nor'easterly winds. A high of 17 degrees, a low of 8 degrees. Tomorrow, rain becoming persistent with heavy falls in the afternoon. Nor'easterlies turning to strong southerlies in the morning. A high of 11 degrees, a low of 7. And looking to Friday, rain with heavy falls easing to a few showers in the afternoon. Gale force southerlies easing in the afternoon and a high of 9 degrees.
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6: Steve Price in an hour. Albanese had a win yesterday in Parliament. Green support, they backed the tax overhaul. Their packaging, this is out of the budget, highly controversial. It's been a disaster. But he's got the numbers. He's packaged it all up, all the different changes, all in one go, so they can't sort of gerrymander it. Plus, he's got the Greens on board, but he's had to pay a price for that. But Steve Price will explain all of that about this time next hour. 23 minutes away from 8. We've got good news, though, on the health service meantime. This is for Q1. We're hitting our target. 65% of elective patients were treated within 4 months, and that's up from 57%. 61% were seen within 4 months for the first specialist assessment, which is up from 58%. ED wait times are a bit stuck. They are up a smidge, but not a lot. Simeon Brown's the health minister, and he's with us. Very good morning to you.
7: Good morning, Mike.
6: So these numbers, you're in the right direction, but they're moving slowly. Is this a grind?
7: Look, this is. No one said it was going to be easy to turn around the results in our health system, which went backwards badly under the previous government, but we are making good progress.

0: Simeon Brown, who's the health minister. When I get David Seymour back on, I could have done Simeon, but he would have said talk to David, so I negated that. There's some concern in Australia over pharmacists prescribing stuff. And so the doctors and the nurses and a big pharmacy company have got together and written to the government and gone, hey, listen, this could be getting a little bit out of control. Particular concern, apparently, in New South Wales and Victoria, as well as Western Australia. And it's over specifically. In other words, all I'm saying is we're doing or seemingly doing the same thing here. And if they've got concerns, will we end up having concerns? So remind me next time I've got Seymour on to ask him about that. 17 to 8.
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7: 13 away from 8, Mike, my grandson, injured the rotator cuff on Saturday, waited at the North Shore Hospital for 10 hours, never saw a soul, so went home and is now off work having physiotherapy under ACC. The other thing I didn't have time to deal with Simeon on is you know, we're improving on our targets. What are the targets? Well, 4 months to see us. You just think, well, who thought of that? Why is it 4 months? Why is it not 3.5? Why is it not 6 months and 3 days? You know what I mean? It's all politics at the end of the day. Mike, I work in a theatre environment as a non-medical professional. I can confirm our amazing medical professionals are busier than ever. These people are just amazing in what they do and they care and the care they provide for patients. I don't think anyone would disagree with that. In fact, an esteemed colleague of ours returned to the workforce just this very week. And she is a very good example. She had quite a serious medical situation and was off work for a considerable period of time. But she used the line that is so often heard, something along the line. She goes, I tell you what, that medical system works. In other words, if you're sitting in ED on a Saturday afternoon, no, you're not going to be happy as a general rule. If something seriously goes wrong, you will be amazed at how good the public health service is in this country. And I think essentially that's what it's for. Can I have a quick word on David Jones, as in the department store? So I'm reading yesterday that their revenue's down 11%. They've got a write-down loss of 4.4 million.

0: $1 million. An impairment to its property leases responsible for most of its loss. The liquidators flagged the business material uncertainty. So this is David Jones, the big department store. Now, I don't know what's going to happen to David Jones. I have a suspicion what's going to happen to David Jones. They're going to exit the country. And there was much excitement. They've only got one outlet, as far as I know, and it happens to be just down the road from where I live. And so I go to David Jones quite a lot. Well, when I say I go to David Jones quite a lot, I did go to David Jones quite a lot when it used to be good. It's now not. It's now crap. And in that is the retail story that I wanted to alert you to, because if David Jones exits the country, first thing the Herald's going to do is smack a great big headline on saying, talking about the retail disaster and the New Zealand economy being backwards and, oh my God, the world is ending, as they normally do and as so much of the media does. But in all of these stories is the individual nuance and subtlety of it. Now, from my experience of David Jones, I don't want to be mean to David Jones. I like David Jones. We've all gone to David Jones and Bourke Street when we went to Australia before it came to New Zealand, and we all got excited when David Jones came here. But David Jones is either doing one of two things. Either they're useless at what they do, or they're running themselves down deliberately, because what they are now and what they were are two completely different things. The service is rubbish, if not non-existent, and there is virtually no stock. And so if you're going to do that and think you can be successful, you are deluding yourself. And so if you were to experience David Jones, if I were to take you in now and go, tell you what, this is one of the most famed and esteemed department stores in Australian history, you'd go, how's that possible? Because what they're presenting to us as customers isn't that good. And that's on them to fix. Either that or get out of town and leave us alone. But when and if this goes pear-shaped, which it may well do, it's on them, not the New Zealand economy, not the broader retail environment. So if you read differently, remember where you heard this first. 10 away from 8.
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2: 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Bleak attitude towards the employment market could become new normal. And in sport, a middle order recovery helps the White Ferns beat Scotland to stay alive at the 2020 World Cup. Absolutely gutted distillery behind some of New Zealand's best gins in liquidation. 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
3: Mercedes-Benz 140-hour sale is on now. Good morning. It is heavy coming in on the urban motorway citybound from Murphy Street, State Highway 1, moderate to heavy Linden through to Johnsonville, then moderate from Newlands, State Highway 2, moderate to heavy citybound Kennedy Good through to Naranga Interchange. GST savings on a wide range at Mercedes-Benz Wellington in Saturday. Time saver traffic and travel.
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6: Good morning. It's 8 o'clock. I'm Neveretti Manu. Parts of France appear as ghost towns as they brace for the worst of the heat wave. 40 people have drowned while swimming in unsupervised areas in France as people try to escape temperatures reaching as high as 44 degrees. The Eiffel Tower and the Louvre are among sites closing early as the government warns people to take extra care. BBC correspondent Pierre Denis says France's health department is preparing its hospitals for a potential influx of patients.
7: Avoid a repeat of 2003 when the heat wave claimed 15,000 lives. The cause of that was mainly because the hospital weren't really ready. Government is really trying to prevent such an event from happening again.
6: A bleak attitude towards the employment market could be creeping close to becoming the new normal. A Westpac McDermott Miller survey for the June quarter shows confidence fell to an all-time low across both public and private sector employees. A net 60% of respondents believe it's hard to find a job, up from 46% last quarter. The Employers and Manufacturers Association's Alan McDonald told Mike Hosking, the Iran wars hit people hard, but businesses are having to get on with things.
8: If this lingers, if the peace doesn't stick, if the straits don't reopen, then there are concerns really for the next couple of quarters.
6: The Education Minister will have full control over appointments to the Teaching Council in a move unions are labelling unprecedented political interference. Changes to the Education and Training Amendment Bill, which passed last night, remove teacher-elected members and allow Erica Stanford to appoint all council representatives. She says it will improve governance. NZEI President Rebecca Lascelles says the changes will remove diverse education sector voices from decision-making. Meanwhile, universities and polytechnics could be allowed to raise student fees by 6% for a third year in a row. The government's open consultation on tertiary fee settings, with a 6% cap proposed on fee increases for domestic students. Jamie Cunningham reports.
9: Annual fee increase limits never exceeded 3% before 2024. The Ministry of Education says the proposal aims to balance cost pressures on providers with keeping study affordable for students. There will be no changes to student services fees and consultation closes next month.
6: A suggestion Donald Trump's out-of-character treatment of new AI models shows how great the security threat is. Five Eyes agencies have issued a warning for business and government leaders that artificial intelligence could overwhelm defences within months, not years. The rare call to action comes after the Trump administration ordered AI giant Anthropic to suspend use of its most advanced models by foreign nationals. University of Buckingham Emeritus Professor Anthony Glees told Mike Hosking that normally the president is very keen to export US tech.
10: But not this stuff, because it's lethal. It could bring all kinds of institutions close to collapse.
6: Snow might be on the way for parts of the South Island just in time for winter. Met Service predicts strong southerly winds will bring the return of some colder air and the chance of snow over the highest peaks, including the Southern Alps. Meteorologist John Law says that there could also be snow on the Arthurs and Lewis passes, as well as further south on the Milford Road from 10 a.m. today until evening. And that's News Talk ZB News with Spark for Business.
11: News Talk ZB Sport former Warriors centre Clinton Torpy has belief in how the side can cater for the absence of Jackson Ford in the NRL. The key prop is out for up to 3 months with a pectoral injury. Ford's place will be filled by 22-year-old Tanner Stowers-Smith for Saturday's match against the Dolphins. Torpy says he met Stowers-Smith at an NRL rookie camp early in his career.
12: He defends his butt off, and I love the physicality of him, and that's a good man to step into the shoes of somebody like your Fords. He may not play 80 minutes, but you know the minutes that he's going to play is going to be beneficial.
11: NRL coverage with Pit Stop, your car's service doctor, using the latest technology. The White Ferns have kept their slim hopes alive at cricket's 2020 World Cup with a 6-wicket win over Scotland in Bristol. Needing 132 for victory, a 101-run 4th-wicket stand between Izzy Sharp and Brooke Halliday overcame the early losses of Meili Kerr and Sophie Devine for 2 and 1, respectively. They reached the target with 10 balls to spare. Sharp, who recorded a career-best 62 off 43 balls, was pleased with the resilience.
13: We knew we needed a win, so just focusing on today, and now we can move to England game, which is another must win for us, but it's pretty cool coming off a couple of wins. So going into that England game, going to give it our best and see how it goes.
11: New Zealand's chances of qualifying for the semi-finals also hinge on the West Indies losing their final two matches. Cristiano Ronaldo's become the first footballer to score at 6 World Cups, scoring a brace in Portugal's 5-0 thrashing of Uzbekistan and Houston. England are kicking off now against Ghana and Boston, and a victory for either side would seal them a place in the round of 32. And France rugby coach Fabien Galtier has confirmed a 33-man touring group for next week's opening Nations Championship test against the All Blacks in Christchurch. As expected, it's without a number of top 14 players due to the upcoming domestic final. I'm Adam Cooper, that's sports with Generate. For award-winning performances, generatekiwisaver.co.nz.
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14: 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State Highway 2, heavy city bound from Kennedy Good through to Naranga Interchange. We've got a crash between Douse and Petone. If you can update us further, 0800 jammed. State Highway 1, heavy city bound Linden through to Johnsonville, again from Newlands. Heavy on the Urban Motorway city bound from Hobson Street. 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
15: Met Service forecast for Wellington. A mostly cloudy day with scattered rain developing this evening and nor'easterly winds. A high of 17 degrees, a low of 8 degrees. Tomorrow, rain becoming persistent with heavy falls in the afternoon. Nor'easterlies turning to strong southerlies in the morning. A high of 11 degrees, a low of 7. And looking to Friday, rain with heavy falls easing to a few showers in the afternoon. Gale force southerlies easing in the afternoon and a high of 9 degrees.
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5: 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You're adding value to your home. You're saving thousands in the process. You do it. U-D-U-I-T. And the customers, of course, will end up saying, I did it myself. Hosking. Mike, why are we blaming the Iran war for unemployment? I'll come back to that. It's a fair question. Good morning, Mike. Can you please ask the politicians how the TV1 News can say the Labor, Greens and Maori Party can form a government when Chippy has stated he wouldn't work with the Maori Party? He's only partially said he won't work with the Maori Party. He said they need to do some work, so he's not completely ruled it out. And the poll suggests it's just a collection of numbers. It's the centre-left, it's the centre-right, if you add the centre-left. And as I said or explained earlier on, it's a false poll because their assumption, which is not a snapshot, not part of the poll, their assumption was if the Maori Party retain all 6 seats, which we all know they're not going to, so therefore they don't have 6, you can't add them together. But that's a basic answer to your question. But the interesting thing around blaming Iran for the unemployment, I'll work you through it because there's a very direct connection. Elbow's got the tax, or is getting the tax through out of the budget in Australia. That and other matters with our good friend Steve Price. But moments away in Australia after the news on the Mike Hosking Breakfast.

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11: Good morning, it's 8:30. I'm Neva Reddy Manu. Concerns extreme heat waves across Europe are becoming more frequent as many countries brace for the next wave of scorching weather. 40 people have drowned while swimming in unsupervised areas in France as its hospitals brace for an influx of people. France's health department has issued a red danger alert, while Italy, the UK and Spain are also sweltering in extreme heat, with record temperatures in some regions. Sky News correspondent Tom Clark says temperatures are skyrocketing past previous averages.
12: These are records falling more and more frequently. The hottest years on record are all in the last decade or so. We're seeing this continuing trend.
11: An independent United Nations inquiry has found Israel is continuing to commit genocide by deliberately targeting Palestinian children in Gaza. The report examines violations since the latest war began, finding about 30% of those killed by Israeli forces were children. It says Israel continues to use weapons with widespread effects in densely populated residential areas, despite mounting child casualties. Genocide is considered the most serious crime under international law. There's doubt the Teaching Council can still be considered representative of the profession after a law change handing appointment powers to the Education Minister. The bill, which passed last night, removes teacher-elected members and places all appointments in the hands of Erica Stanford. She says it will improve accountability. NZEI President Rebecca LaSalle says unions are concerned the voices of educators working on the ground will now be missing.
13: Secondary school teachers, primary school teachers, principals, they have experience and knowledge about a sector that brings a different perspective around a governance table.
11: It's full steam ahead for the rail component of a major new freight hub in Palmerston North. The government's approved up to $22.4 million in funding to support Te Utanga Nui, with funding to be delivered in stages through a regional infrastructure fund loan. The distribution hub is described as critical infrastructure by Minister for Rail, Winston Peters. Regional Development Minister Shane Jones estimates early works to create around 100 to 300 jobs. The Health Minister says it's a complex task to unclog the issue of ED wait times. Progress is being made on the government's health targets, with all five areas improving year on year in the March quarter. However, some progress is incremental, with ED seeing a 0.2% rise to 74.4% of patients being admitted, discharged or transferred within 6 hours. Simeon Brown told Mike Hosking, there's no single solution.
14: We need to make it easier to see a GP, and that's what we've just done through big uplift in funding for GPs, reweighting capitation. We've got it more urgent and after our care. A new 24/7 urgent care in South Auckland is taking pressure off Middlemore Hospital.
11: Questions over how a single fibre cable chewed through by rats was enough to shut down an entire Christchurch secondary school. Hill Morton High School has reopened today after asking students to learn from

0: Bat away growing questions around a strained relationship.
1: We talked about that this morning. I said, do you know where this has come from, the conversations around sort of our relationship over the last 6 months? He said, no, I have no idea. He said, as far as I'm concerned, and I said to him, as far as I'm concerned, I consider you a good friend.
0: The White Ferns have kept their slim hopes alive at cricket's 2020 World Cup with a 6-wicket win over Scotland in Bristol. Needing 132 for victory, a 101-run 4th-wicket stand between Izzy Sharp and Brooke Halliday overcame the early losses of Meili Kerr and Sophie Devine for 2 and 1, respectively. Sharp, who recorded a career-best 62 off 43 balls, was pleased with the resilience.
2: We knew we needed a win, so just focusing on today, and now we can move to England game, which is another must win for us, but it's pretty cool coming off a couple of wins. So going into that England game, going to give it our best and see how it goes.
0: New Zealand's chances of qualifying for the semi-finals also hinge on the West Indies losing their final two matches. England and Ghana have reached their first hydration break, level at nil-all early in their Football World Cup group match in Boston. Both teams are in pursuit of a win to solidify a round of 32 spots. Cristiano Ronaldo has become the first footballer to score at 6 World Cups, scoring a brace in Portugal's 5-0 thrashing of Uzbekistan. That secures the Portuguese their first win of the tournament and inflicts a second loss on their opponents. Football coverage with Nissan X-Trail, the big one, ends June 30. Be quick. And the Super Rugby champion Hurricanes have confirmed the expected departure of assistant coach Brad Cooper to join English side Harlequins. I'm Adam Cooper. That's Newstalk ZB Sports with Generate for award-winning performances. Generate, kiwisaver.co.nz. It's 25 to 9. Mike Hosking is next.
3: 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Newstalk ZB Wellington, time saver traffic.
4: Dry July starts next week. Good morning, State Highway 2, heavy city bound from Kennedy Good. We've got a crash between Douse and Pitsoni. Do update us if you can. 0800 jam to the Urb Motorway Heavy, Murphy Street through to Everton Terrace. Northbound gets busy through Evans Bay Parade. State Highway 1, heavy city bound Tawa through to Johnsonville, again from Newlands. Go alcohol free this July for cancer support. 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
5: Met Service forecast for Wellington. A mostly cloudy day with scattered rain developing this evening and nor'easterly winds. A high of 17 degrees, a low of 8 degrees. Tomorrow, rain becoming persistent with heavy falls in the afternoon. Nor'easterlies turning to strong southerlies in the morning. A high of 11 degrees, a low of 7. And looking to Friday, rain with heavy falls easing to a few showers in the afternoon. Gale force southerlies easing in the afternoon. And a high of 9 degrees.
3: 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It's the Mike Hosking Breakfast with Arvida Retirement Communities. 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
6: So to answer the question, why are we blaming the Iran war for employment? So when you close the strait, the oil doesn't go through and plastics don't go through and the ceramic industry in India doesn't work anymore. So eventually that gets through to New Zealand and it gets through immediately with the price of petrol. As the price of petrol becomes a thing, we get in a funk. We've seen all the surveys around that. Businesses get squeezed. More of your money goes on one thing than it does on another. So instead of buying a sofa, you buy more petrol. You can't afford to buy a sofa. So the bloke who sells sofas is not doing so well. So either he does something about it, i.e. puts his prices up, but he can't do that because no one can afford a sofa in the first place, or he sells fewer sofas. The person on the floor selling the sofas, eventually they go, you know what, mate? We're not selling any sofas anymore, so you lose your job. That's, in a nutshell, how it works. Business shrinks. As business shrinks, the jobs go. 22 to 9.
3: International correspondence with NZI Insurance. Peace of mind for New Zealand business.
6: Steve Price, good morning.
7: Good to be with you.
6: So this business with the Greens, what have they got from elbow? And did he know he would have to cough all that before he announced it all in the budget?
7: Yeah, the answer to the latter question is yes. I mean, he does not have a majority in the Senate. The only way he can get legislation through is with the aid of the Greens, and that's what he always is going to do. So it's been called a dirty deal, and as the details come out, it would seem that the Greens are the big winners here. So for a start, self-managed super funds, which are very popular in this country, have now been banned from investing any of that superannuation money in investment properties. Now, you have been able to hold a maybe a two-bedroom unit down the road that you rent out in your super

0: in August in New Zealand. Japan is just an incredible country.
1: Yeah.
0: 10 hours on a non-stop flight. Exchange rate's great. The food's fantastic. People are honest.
1: Good stuff.
0: And, when you live here, mate, you want to get out as soon as you can.
1: Good on you. You go well. We'll see you in a couple of weeks. Appreciate it. Steve Price out of Australia. Interesting insight into the movement around Australia. Steve raises the business of the property, but we've got the Regional Movers Index out this morning, which is the work of the Commonwealth Bank and the Regional Australia Institute. And movement within Australia is at the highest. Basically, everyone's moving to the country. Highest level of migration ever. Moving from cities to regions is 29.7% higher. Sunshine Coast and Geelong are the dominant ones. And so the interesting thing about it and the thing that worries me slightly is it appears it's all based on the cost of. Even Brisbane, Perth and Adelaide, which were once upon a time, if you wanted to scarper out of Melbourne and Sydney because you couldn't afford to live there, you went to Brisbane, Perth or Adelaide. Even now they're scarpering out of there and going to regional Australia. My problem or worry about moving based on cost is you're not moving based on enjoyment. So in other words, you're not moving to the country or the rural part of the country for pleasure. You're just going because you can't afford to be somewhere else. So it doesn't necessarily mean, yes, it might life might be a bit cheaper, but you might find a whole lot of other problems once you arrive as well. 8:45.
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1: Mike, you're not going to find any problems in moving to the Sunshine Coast or be unhappy. It's beautiful up there. Is Mooloola Bar really the pinnacle of living? I mean, it's good for a long weekend. Maroochydore, do you really long to be in Maroochydore? Mike, is there anything to the story out of Spain about Lawson losing his seat next year? Now, why do you say that? Sam said just the same thing to me. I'm reading the story. It's nowhere does it say Lawson's out of a seat next year. What the story is, it comes out of soymotor.com, is this guy Solov is guaranteed a Formula One seat next year. He's already confirmed his move to the Racing Bulls team. Now, Racing Bulls Have a couple of seats

0: And if you forced me to make a prediction right now, and he's first of all guaranteed a place in an F1 team is not a drive. He can be a reserve driver. Two, if you forced to say, well, he is a driver and he's definitely got a seat, I would say Lindblad's out as opposed to Lawson. So nowhere in the story that I'm reading does it say Lawson's losing his job. But the market is full of excitement and potential flux. A lot of it hinges around what Verstappen does. Verstappen's got the contract that if he's not doing well enough mid-year, he's gone. And he may well go because he doesn't like the cars and they're not getting any better. A number of drivers, I can't remember how many, but it's a good number, are out of contract at the end of this year. So the whole driver's market in F1 could blow sky high. Mike, we're just coming to the end of a two-month visit to the States. Whew. In Idaho, we came across Gold Zespri, $249 US a piece. That's $439 New Zealand. Someone's doing all right. You bet we are. It's a good story. Incidentally, the States remains positive and upbeat. We could learn a lot from the way these people drive. They are incredibly courteous. They are respectful, generous, and kind in the true sense of the word. It's funny you should say, and I haven't had time to do it, but we were in the States a week and a half ago, 2 weeks ago, whatever it was. And first of all, that whole entry into America, watch out for the immigration, what a pile of crap that is. And I mean, we've only got one example, obviously. We just rocked up. One was on a visa and two were on Esther's. But I mean, it couldn't have been easier to get into America. There was no one waiting for us. There was no one asking any weird questions. It was a very courteous, kind experience. And America, if you take out the politics of it all, and you just wander around the streets of America, we happen to be in New York. If you wander around the streets of New York, New York is what it's always been. And on a beautiful sunny spring day, it is warm, it is kind, it is inviting. There are fewer homeless people than there were when I was last there. I don't know if that means anything. But in other words, Americans are cool. America is cool. And so much of what is told about America to the rest of the world is done through the actions and the eyes of the president, which is not the America you experience when you're on the ground. 9 to 9.
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2: 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The Urb Motorway is heavy coming in from Murphy Street. Northbound gets busy through Evans Bay Parade. State Highway 2 heavy in patches Kennedy Good through to Pitsorni. State Highway 1 heavy but moving Tarworth through to Johnsonville. Heavy from Newlands. 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
1: Hosking.
0: And speaking of which, Jamie Mackay, our old mate Jamie, is officially the Rural Communicator of the Year. This was at the Primary Industry New Zealand Awards last night. Fantastic event in downtown Auckland. Festooned with brilliance and excitement and technological advance and general joie de vivre. I know this because the boss was there. We had a table. We have a table pretty much everything, don't we, with Jason's involved. Some drink and some food and good times all around. But he said the Primary Industry Awards last night were just absolutely went off, and who can blame them? And Jamie Mackay, well done, Rural Communicator of the Year. 5 to 9.
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0: Apple TV has got the pickleball movie, which I'm assuming was always coming. Was it this guy did the, what was the dodgeball? Was he did Stiller do the dodgeball? So all he's done is go from dodgeball to pickleball. Anyway, it's Ben Stiller. It's called The Dink. It's a washed up pro who gets injured and has to play pickleball.
8: Tennis. Elegance. Aesthetic perfection. She needs our protection. An epidemic is sweeping across our once great nation. And its name is...
11: Pickleball, bitch!
12: 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Get your pickleball ass out of here.
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16: Take it easy with us, okay?
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18: You wrote a prescription for pickleball?
16: You didn't actually bring it to the pharmacy, did you? I know pickleball is sort of dorky, but it's the fastest road back to tennis for you.
18: Dink! Come on! You want a rematch?
19: Yes, I'd like that opportunity!
20: I can't believe that this is happening.
0: Jake Johnson, Ben Stiller, Ed Harris, Mary Steenburgen, who's, what's his name? Cheers. Ted Danson's wife. Andy Roddick. Can Andy Roddick act? Is he an actor now? I don't know whether he's an actor anyway, he's in it. They've turned the ice rink in New York in Central Park. So in winter, it's the Trump ice rink. And you stand there in Central Park looking at the ice rink and you look up and you can see Trump's house. So if Trump was at the window, he could look down and see the ice rink. Anyway, they've turned the ice rink into pickle courts, which is interesting because they could have gone paddle courts. But pickle seems to be the go. But in Europe, you go to Europe, it's paddle left, right and centre. So that particular debate hasn't been sorted out yet, but be that as it may. If you tune into Apple Television on the 24th of July, then you can be moderately entertained by another Ben Stiller movie. That is us. Back tomorrow morning from 6 as always for Thursday morning. Happy days.
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3: Good morning. It's 9 o'clock. I'm Neva Reddy Manu. The Health Minister says outsourcing has been a key part in bringing down wait times for elective treatment. The government's lauding progress on its health targets, with all 5 areas improving year on year in the March quarter. Waits for elective treatment did best, with about 65% of patients treated within 4 months, up from about 57%. Simeon Brown told Mike Hosking they're looking to keep using private hospitals as much as they can to reduce wait times.
4: Health New Zealand's currently going through a process looking at longer term contracts with some private hospitals, get more delivery through those contracts, but also better value for money for the taxpayer.
3: A new roadmap identifies priority areas of our mental health system in need of remedy. It's been unveiled at Parliament by the Mental Health and Wellbeing Commission and draws on lived experiences and 5 years of monitoring. The roadmap calls for greater focus on young people, Māori, and our crisis response. Chief Executive Karen Osborne says it's about giving people support earlier and closer to home in ways that work for them.
5: These actions will support mental health. They will reduce the long-term impacts on people's health, education and employment, and most importantly, reduce those impacts on people and their families.
3: 4 people suffered minor burns after a house fire in Hamilton's Dinsdale this morning. Emergency services were called to the Aberfoyle Street property just after 6 a.m. The fire's now out. It's full steam ahead for the rail component of a major new freight hub in Palmerston North. The government's approved up to $22.4 million in funding to support Te Utanganui, with funding to be delivered in stages through a regional infrastructure fund loan. Here's senior political reporter Azaria Hill.
6: The distribution hub is described as critical infrastructure by Minister for Rail Winston Peters. Regional Development Minister Shane Jones estimates early works to create around 100 to 300 jobs.
3: Researchers are looking at the bright side of diabetes medications and finding surprising benefits. Metformin, used for treating type 2 diabetes, already reduces the risk of death, cardiovascular disease and dementia. But Otago researchers have discovered it also significantly reduces prostate cancer. Senior author and associate professor Yoram Barrick says the beauty of their research is looking for the advantages drugs may have, not just the side effects.
7: Very, very few drugs are what we call clean drugs that affect only one pathway in the human body.
3: Auckland Mayor Wayne Brown is seeking urgent advice from staff after a mass exodus of Heart of the City's executive committee members. 6 of the Business Association's 7 voting members resigned last night following months of turmoil, which saw its chief executive temporarily stood down. A sober footballing affair for thousands of offenders across the UK as England gets underway in its match against Ghana. Britain's Ministry of Justice has fitted more than 5,000 offenders with high-tech ankle tags to stop them drinking alcohol during the World Cup. The tags analyse a wearer's sweat to see if they're imbibing during the tournament. UK and Europe correspondent Gavin Gray says that data shows violent spikes around major sporting events.
8: They're basically saying, yeah, your crime might have been about subject A, but we still think you are prone to commit crimes during alcohol session, and therefore we have tagged you.
9: News Talk ZB Sport, and there may be a bit of frustration from those England fans. They've been unable to convert a first half of dominance into a lead in their Football World Cup group match against fellow first round winners Ghana in Boston. Despite England having nearly 80% of first half possession and 14 touches in the opposition box, scores are nil all at half time.

0: None of England's six shots at goal were on target. Earlier, Cristiano Ronaldo became the first player to score at six different World Cups, with two goals in Portugal's 5-0 thrashing of Uzbekistan. Football coverage with Nissan X-Trail. The big one ends June 30. Be quick. France will send an understrength side to face the All Blacks for the second time in as many years. Nick Bewley reports from Christchurch.
1: Le Bleu will be without the likes of Antoine Dupont, Thomas Ramos and Romain Ntamack, who are all involved in the top 14 final between Toulouse and Montpellier on Sunday. Wing Louis Bielbiri is another notable omission. He scored 9 tries in the Six Nations earlier this year. There are 7 uncapped players named. France are set to base themselves in Brisbane, where they play the Wallabies the week after their test against the All Blacks.
0: International rugby coverage with Access Solutions, celebrating 25 years in business. A well-executed recovery job by Izzy Sharp and Brooke Halliday have kept New Zealand's slim hopes alive at cricket's T20 World Cup. The pair joined forces at the crease when the White Ferns were 26 for 3, chasing 132 to beat Scotland. They added 101 for the fourth wicket, setting up the 6-wicket victory with 10 balls to spare. Sharp, who scored a career-high 62, says they stayed composed despite being aware of a growing required run rate.
2: Just had to put our head down, form that partnership, and once we got that, we were able to accelerate. But when we came out to bat, they were putting pressure on, and it's never nice seeing the run rate go up, but me and Brooke knew that if we just keep it around 8s, we can chase that down.
0: New Zealand must beat England and rely on the West Indies to lose their final 2 group games to be able to qualify for the semi-finals. I'm Adam Cooper. That's News Talk ZB News and Sports with Fisher Funds, New Zealand's largest specialist KiwiSaver provider. It's 9:05.
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4: 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Good morning. A slow trip coming in on the Urban Motorway, citybound from Murphy Street, northbound heavy through Evans Bay Parade. State Highway 1 heavy but moving from Newlands through to Naranga. State Highway 2 heavy between Kennedy Good and Melling Link, all due to roadworks. We've got roadworks north of Pukerua Bay. 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
5: Met Service forecast for Wellington. A mostly cloudy day with scattered rain developing this evening and nor'easterly winds. A high of 17 degrees, a low of 8 degrees. Tomorrow, rain becoming persistent with heavy falls in the afternoon. Nor'easterlies turning to strong southerlies in the morning. A high of 11 degrees, a low of 7. And looking to Friday, rain with heavy falls easing to a few showers in the afternoon. Gale force southerlies easing in the afternoon and a high of 9 degrees.
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7: G'day, good morning. Welcome. It's Wednesday the 24th of June. Now, if I'm sounding a little bit excited today, I am, because I did something that I had never, ever in my life done before. I played pickleball. Now, you've just heard Mike have a rave about pickleball and the new movie called Dink, which I knew nothing about, starring Ben Stiller, so it must be a big-time movie. I'm going to talk to you a bit more about that later in the show. But I've got to tell you, I went out to Love Pickleball in Upper Hutt to have a hit, to learn the game and just have a hit around. Incredible. You know what it reminded me of? And I said it right from the start, and they were all looking at me a bit strange because they're all young people doing it. I mean, there was a lot of older people playing, don't get me wrong, but it was the young people that were running the show. And I said it reminded me of patter tennis. Do you remember patter tennis? We used to play it at our primary schools when some of our older listeners were kids. A modern version of patter tennis. You remember how much fun patter tennis was? Times it by 100. Pickleball. It's a new craze. And guess what? I'm so wrapped and so into it. Talk about that later in the show. Also on today's show, Labour leader Chris Hipkins joins me at 11:15. Plenty to discuss with him. Now, here's one that I didn't see coming. Winston Peters has come out swinging against the government's proposed health and safety reforms. And I can't work this one out. I have to say I'm struggling to understand why.

0: Because when I look at what Workplace Relations Minister Brooke Van Velden is trying to do, it doesn't look like an attack on workers' safety. It looks like an attempt to drag health and safety back towards a thing called common sense. The reforms are designed to ease the compliance burden on smaller businesses, particularly those with fewer than 20 staff, and put the focus back where it belongs, the resources, the money, back where it belongs, on generally dangerous work, generally dangerous workplaces. And frankly, for me, it's about time. I've spent most of my life in business, and I can tell you there's a world of difference between running a cafe, a restaurant, a small retail store, and running a construction site, a forestry operation, or a factory full of heavy machinery. And yet sometimes our health and safety rules seem to treat them exactly the same way. We've all heard the stories, mountains of paperwork, endless checklists, risk assessments, for nothing that most normal people would simply call common sense. If I have to climb a ladder and change a light bulb in a restaurant, do I really need a folder of paperwork before I can do it, or even have permission to be able to do it? That's the sort of thing that drives small business owners crazy. Now, let's be really clear on this. Nobody wants an unsafe workplace. Nobody wants workers getting injured. Nobody wants employees cutting corners. Good health and safety matters. Common sense matters. If you're working at heights, operating dangerous machinery, handling chemicals, or doing genuine things that carry risk, rules need to be tough and they need to be enforced. No question, no argument. But when somewhere along the line we've allowed bureaucracy to become really, really confused with a thing called safety, the two aren't the same thing. And what surprises me this morning is that Winston Peters is taking such a strong position against reforms that many small business owners have been crying out for ages. Because when I talk to tradies, when I talk to retailers, when I talk to restaurateurs, they're not asking for health and safety to disappear. They're asking for more common sense to return. They're asking for a system that recognises the difference between changing a light bulb than working on a high-rise building site. Good health and safety saves lives. Good paperwork records what happens. Bad paperwork just creates more paperwork. And for far too long, we've been pretending that those things are the same.
1: Nick Mills.
0: Now, I want to get your opinion, 0800 80 1080 on this, or 9292. What do you reckon? Do you reckon we've got the balance right, or has health and safety gone too far? I've got plenty of stories I can talk about. I could talk this for 3 hours about where I think it's gone too far. Is the red tape distracting the serious risk that needs to be focused on? That's where my problem is. We are focusing on a person changing a light bulb in a clothing shop, not heavy machinery in a factory where people could get killed or injured. And the resources should be on that, not the other. 0800 80 1080. Let's have a chat. Why is Winston Peters not wanting change? That surprises the hell out of me. I would have thought he would make life more about us taking responsibility for ourselves and common sense. Wouldn't you think? 0800 80 1080, let's have a chat. 13 minutes past nine. Have we gone too far with red tape, and is it about time we rip the tape down?
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11: Someone's just texting about me having Chris Hipkins on the show, which, by the way, comes on at 11:15 this morning. Good morning, Nick. When you have that little, I can't read that word out, from Labour on, can you ask him why he won't go on Heather's show? He must think that you're a soft touch, mate. I hope that he doesn't think I'm a soft touch. I hope that he thinks I'm honest and transparent and just ask the questions that need to be asked. Anyway, back to, I mean, my first big question to you is, why is Winston Peters not actually agreeing with this new law change? He'd think when he gets back into power, things were going to change. I mean, we need to make things more simple for small businesses, don't we? I mean, when you really think about it, and I want to make my position on this really, really clear. Pike River really affected me, extremely affected me, if there's such a terminology. I watched every bit of the news, was hoping that they would bring them out alive. I was really affected by it because it was probably one of the biggest disasters in the history of New Zealand, and I was living in it, like you were living in it. So no, and all these law changes to make things stricter and tighten up things all came about because of that. Now, that should stay. No one is questioning, especially me, that, you know, if you're going mining underground, safety has to be paramount. If you're working on a building 20 stories up, safety has to be paramount. No question. If you're working with machinery that could take your arm off or could kill you, gosh. But that's why I like the idea of this, because there would be more of a watchdog on that, because they're not getting more people employed. So the people that are employed for your health and safety would be looking at the ones with higher risk, and the people that are working in a retail shop that needs to change a light bulb on a ladder doesn't have to be a certain type of ladder. Now, that to me makes absolutely perfect common sense. You know, I've heard so many stories about people that are working for organisations, you know, small or medium organisations that have to go online, you know, to walk across the road to do something, go online and actually say, I'm taking this parcel, it's more than 20 kilos, and fill out a form. I'm just saying that we don't need that. We do not need that anymore. We need to actually concentrate on

0: the Pike Rivers, the mining, the fisheries, anything with any kind of risk, we should be absolutely concentrating on that. And I would say, look, I love this little story. Two days ago, I had a film. You know what it felt like? A plastic coating put on something in a restaurant, like a coating. So I've gotten my old mates at Mesh to put this sign, this thing up. It wasn't a sign. It was to cover something, like a plastic covering on it. Maybe a meter, 2 meters. They had to go up a ladder. Anyway, they walked in to do this job and they had an amazing ladder. An amazing ladder. Had a handle on it and they walked in like they were coming in with a briefcase, right? But it was a ladder. I looked at the ladder because I hadn't seen a ladder like that and I got excited by this ladder. This ladder opened up and it had a platform in the middle. And I said to them, I said to Aaron, I said, where'd you get that from? He said, oh, they're available at Bunnings and they're available at Mitre 10. They're available everywhere. I'd never seen one. And I said, that little platform's pretty cool idea. And he looked at me as if I was a Martian. He looked at me like I was weird. And he said, well, we go onto any work sites now. We have to sign a form. This is a company that does coatings, covers things and plastics and signage, right? We've got to go in and we fill out the form and we have to have a ladder with a platform on it. So I said, you're coming into my little tiny restaurant, putting this little thing up, and you would normally have to sign a form with an A-frame ladder with a platform, and you have to stand on the platform to do it. And once again, he looked at me like I was a Martian. Of course, that's the new rules. That's what I'm talking about. That's nuts, isn't it? I mean, he could not have injured himself if he dived off the height that he was working off. You know what I mean? If he had done a platform dive off that, he wouldn't have hurt himself. But he would have had to fill out forms. And that's exactly why I'm saying the new plan is good. Now, if he was 10 stories up, and I'm sure he does do things 10 stories up, and he does do signage 10 stories up, then I believe that he should have to have all the safety. I'm not questioning that. But what Brooke Van Velden's trying to do is make it more simple for small businesses. Who in the hell forgot that small businesses are important in New Zealand? Why are we loading them up with bureaucracy? Why are we loading them up with health and safety reforms? Why? When it can be more simple. And once again, I reiterate, we're not talking about Pike River. That should be even stronger. The policing of that should be a hell of a lot stronger, and it would be a hell of a lot stronger if they forgot about the small-time guy changing his light bulb. Bad example, but true. 22 minutes past nine. Love to get your view. Dragon!
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3: I'm not sure about this text, but this says, Nick, the prime advertising spot at the centre of the rugby field at the rugby final last week was from ACC telling us not to drink and fry. We know health and safety's gone nuts. Now, I love that campaign. I'll talk to you about that campaign a bit, that drink and fry campaign, because Grace said she'd never heard of it. Now, it's been going for 14 years, a little bit of research tells me. And I think that's a very good example of a bit of education, because we all do it. We all go out and have a couple of beers and we come home and we're a bit hungry and we get the old frying pan out, don't we? House fires. I get that. I understand that. Stefan, good morning.
4: Hello, Nick. I work in health and safety. And I will say that for one point, if health and safety is common sense, why are we losing 20 million lost working days a year, according to ACC?
3: Because we don't know how to tackle properly in rugby and we don't know how to hit the ball properly in football. I mean, most of those...
4: Not everybody plays sport, and it's claimed on sports and working injuries, Nick, not on things. Now, 70% of those injuries are sprains, strains, and things from people doing stuff at work. Now, I will say this for you. Common sense isn't always common, and it isn't always issued to people. What I will actually say is there is a point that things are a little bit, that health and safety may be going a bit too far, but the rules and the paperwork and all that are not coming from WorkSafe. They're not coming from the consultants. It's coming from people feeling they need to have defensible, written down things to cover things when it goes wrong. We're focusing around the health and safety on in a wrong area. The paperwork issue is just to cover things so that when a lawyer comes through, they're able to say, yes, you're defendable, or no, you're not. Yep. That's all.
3: See,
4: right?
3: Can I butt in there a little bit? You're arguing that there is a whole lot of injuries at work and that this all prevents it. But how much, and the loss of productivity, your words, not mine. Now, how much loss of productivity is the overcomplication of paperwork in a small business?
4: Well, to be honest, I don't know, because consultants don't get a lot of small businesses because they don't have the turnover available to do it. But I will say one thing here where I do have a concern and why there is an issue. And then I'll also tell you why Winston Peters has stated on Checkpoint what he did. First thing, if you go under 20 workers in the Act, the issue I have with that is it's not based on the industry and what you do, it's just based on your numbers. So even then, you're still saying a construction worker who's a subcontractor on a business has less work to do than the person, the project manager who runs the work over the top and has to have everything in place. So paperwork won't change because those head contractors will still want the same requirement of work as the lower subbies do. So that's not going to change. And that's also high-risk work. I get that. Where I do have an issue, though, is that we have taken the point of view that if you look at what the Act is all about, and even the Health and Safety Employment Act of 1992, it is actually the philosophy that industry know their risks and stuff, so they should be doing risk assessments or standard operating procedures to talk about how they do their work so they can show and prove they are training their people and doing it in a safe environment. That stuff has never been done properly, and that is usually what you get small businesses will get fined for by WorkSafe. So the problem is not the health and safety consultant. It's not the health and safety industry. It is that people have not been fully clear on what their requirements are and found a efficient, good way to do it so that they can not have to be writing all these rules and things and that all the time. The good example is the Perth and South Australia show that

0: 90% of the bureaucracy comes from the industry-written paperwork, not from the legislation. So everyone is always blaming the consultant or the health and safety manager or anyone along those lines, but really, because people have not felt they can do their requirements properly or understood what their requirements are, they just use paperwork instead to try and cover those gaps.
1: Can I just say that I didn't actually have a crack at consultants at all. I didn't have a crack at the industry at all. I just thought that it would make it more simple. Now, you know what?
0: No, but Book Graham Weldon has actually done that in paperwork.
1: All right. Then come back to me and you having a conversation. I totally agree with you that if I had a heavy engineering company in Lower Hutt or Petone and I was doing, you know, working on some dangerous stuff and I only had 8 people working for me, I totally understand that. Your comment is completely right. So it should be industry based as well.
0: And the legislation is actually designed that it's supposed to be that case. It's actually focused at the business level, Nick, right?
1: Yeah.
0: But what has happened is certain things, and depending on how long you want to go for on this, and we can have a chat about it online so I can give you some stories as well. Things happen like if the lawyers don't see enough bureaucracy and stuff to cover them for a written case, they'll say plead guilty. So then what happens is nothing is actually tested in case law. Or very little stuff is tested in case law.
1: Stefan, I've got to go to the news, but I could speak to you all morning about this. But I've got to ask you this question because if Brooke's idea does come through, right, will we have more resources to keep an eye on the dangerous industries? And I'm talking, I keep going back to Pike River. Would we have had more control over what happened at Pike River if there was more resources and they weren't looking at small businesses?
0: No. I don't think so because of the way we've been doing things. And also, Winston made his decision after meeting with the Pike River families like Anna Osborne and stuff. So that's where that decision has come from, not from him just out and out saying, I don't support the bill.
1: Stefan, thank you for joining us and thank you for the valuable information you gave me. And I didn't have a crack one iota against the industry or the people that work in it. I just think that we just got to lighten up the red tape for small, non-dangerous businesses. Can I explain it any better than that? Working in a shop, changing a light bulb. I know I keep going back to that, but that's so simplistic. Have you filled the form out before you got on that ladder? No, I haven't. Can you go and fill it out, please? Time. Waste of time. 28 minutes to 10. Time for some headlines.
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1: A fresh take on the issues of the day. Matt Heath and Tyler Adams Afternoons.
2: We had so much rubbish, so I was doing a ninja mission, rushing around the streets at night, shoving extra bags into neighbours' bins.

0: temperatures reaching as high as 44 degrees. The government's open consultation on tertiary fee settings, with a 6% cap proposed on fee increases for domestic students for the third year in a row. A petition with 41,000 signatures has been handed to Labor, calling for retirement village repayments to be made within 3 months of residents leaving, rather than the 12 months being planned by the coalition. Thieves in the Lower North Island are risking their lives stealing train signalling equipment for their copper components, causing major disruption to Wellington's rail network. Foreign Minister Winston Peters and US Secretary of State Marco Rubio exchanged a custom All Blacks jersey for an NFL football during Peters' visit to the States in April. Chloe Swarbrick says Green's rolling with punches as the party issues another correction. Read more at nzherald.co.nz.
1: So Brooke Van Velden's government proposed law change would mainly affect businesses with fewer than 20 employees. Instead of requiring them to manage all workplace hazards, they would be focused primarily on critical risks, risks that would cause death, serious injury or serious illness. Examples of that would include working at heights, working at heights, heavy machinery, anything to do with electrical or hazard substances. Now, no one's disagreeing with that. No one's disagreeing with that, but we're saying, if you are a small business, should the red tape be dropped? Roger, good morning.
2: Yeah, good morning, Nick. Look, most of that red tape can go. I've had businesses for 45 years, and I've come across this health and safety stuff, you know, countless times. And when you ring up to say, hey, I want to change some light bulbs, you know, you've got to fill in 400 forms. There is a fee to pay, which is about $1,000 to change three or four light bulbs, and I've had it at my business. So in the end, we went bugger that, and we just did it ourselves. So a lot of us just, they price you off the market. And if you're on the street, they have to close the street down, the council comes along and it's shut for 2 hours, and it costs you $3,000 or something. Then you've got to try and pass it on to the customer, who definitely aren't going to pay. So again, I go back to common sense. And like I say, for 45 years, we would look at a problem, we would assess it, and we would just sort it out ourselves. Because again, as soon as you get the council involved, the paperwork and all the crap that you had to go and do was just, we never did it. Never did it at all.
1: And you never got done for it? None of your neighbours rang up and complained and said, look, they're up in heights and they're doing these things? Because we're a bit the same, a little bit. I mean, I don't want to say too much on air, but if we, you know, if we've got a light bulb outside and we can get onto a ladder, we'll go and do it ourselves.
2: Yeah, like I say, anything electrical, I will not go and shortcut for electrical. I'll get the spark in straight away because that's dangerous. But anything else, I'll give you a quick example. I had to do a job in the middle of Wellington. It was a three-seater couch off about a four-story building. And when I approached the council to close the road off and all the... it was going to cost me $4,000. So I just got a hire truck, and at 6 in the morning, we swung it out, dropped it on the footpath, truck drove off, we put in the van, drove off, it was gone. Gone in about half an hour. So wanted to save me money, because the customer wasn't going to pay for it. And secondly, it was done early hours of the morning when there was no one around. So again, just let common sense apply. And sure, there are going to be people that take shortcuts and accidents happen, but I think you're right when you said most of the accidents happen on a Saturday morning. And I remember my two kids ended up in A&E playing soccer and rugby and getting injured, and the place is packed on a Saturday morning.
1: And the thing is, too, I didn't get a chance to talk to Stefan about, but he was really, really good to talk to him, and I really enjoyed listening to him. But the other thing is at home. You know, so how many injuries? I mean, one of the worst places for injuries, we did the ACC story the other day, was in the bedroom at home. I mean, what health and safety do you need to fill out for that? And you know what? I've had broken gutterings. You've had broken gutterings. Yep. And my particular house I'm living in now is quite high. You know, now I'm not good on height, so I wouldn't go up and do it. But if I could, I would. And that's where you get the injuries.
2: Well, again, common sense would apply. I wouldn't do it either because, again, I don't like height, so I would pay for someone to come in to do it. But there are certain things. You look at the problem. You sit down, look at it calmly, and take your time, use common sense. And like I say, I did that for 45 years, and, I never had an issue.
1: Yeah, I think there's only going to be a certain amount of inspectors from in health and safety. There's only going to be a certain number. I'd rather them be working with industries that have a track record of actually having injuries or having accidents. I'd rather them concentrate on that than concentrate on, you know, bark

0: this clothing shop downtown Wellington that's selling clothes and want to change a light bulb or want to move a couple of reception desks across the shop.
1: Yeah, no, absolutely. And when I was started my apprenticeship, I worked in heavy industry. That's when you had all the safety gear and the safety glasses and the boots, and there were certain places you couldn't go at certain times. And I understood that because if you went in there, you got killed. So it never happened. But just trying to change a light bulb, then, I don't know, I think it comes down to assess the situation, get a couple of guys in to give you a hand, and it shouldn't be a problem. But, hey, you know, the law, someone's going to ring up now and say, you know, that I'm an idiot and I should have filled in all the forms and so on and so forth. But,
0: You know what, Roger gets to me, right? But we had that big concert down here in Wellington a few months ago. Big concert, right?
1: Yeah.
0: Me and Grace and my photographer Seamus went down and had a look around, and we got some interviews. We had to put high-vis jackets and hats, hard hats on, to wander around and look at a venue for a concert. Now, you know, I mean, I don't look good in a high-vis jacket and a helmet at the best of times, but, you know, it seems to me like, what the hell was I going to do? What the hell was I going to get injured? Was I going to get on the stage and jump off it? Was something going to fall and hit me? I was on the foreshore of Wellington.
1: I hear.
0: You know what I mean?
1: I've been to places as well where they give me a high-vis jacket and a helmet, and I'm just looking at the job, the price, and I'm going, it's just on the ground. I go, okay, well, you know. But again, hey, with that, I followed their orders because, again, I was in an area where I knew danger existed, so it's fine. But most of the other stuff, Nick, again, it just, as you say, it just comes down to common sense, and that's what I used over that 45 years.
0: Funny thing is, Roger, remember that story when Winston Peters was wandering around the rail yard announcing all that stuff, and they wanted to give him a high-vis jacket, and he refused to wear one? Remember that? He said, I'm not wearing a high-vis jacket or putting a helmet on. What do I need that for? And yet he doesn't want the change.
1: Yes, exactly.
0: He's saying, no, let's keep it strict. I mean, help. Oh, gosh.
1: Touche.
0: Yeah. Thanks, Roger. Always great to talk to you. I mean, that's nuts, isn't it? Oh, no, we don't want these changes, but I'm not wearing a high-vis jacket and a helmet when I go in a construction site looking at the new rail thing. Do you remember that? Do you really remember that? I do. It is 18 minutes to 10.
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0: 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Rehydrate the right way.
1: Texts are coming in. Nick, I love the show. You're spot on. Health and safety red tape. 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CAFs officers get buried with real risks in construction, forestry management. Time to focus on where it matters. Paul, you are dead right, and I'm hopefully speaking to you right now. Good morning, Paul.
2: Good morning. Now, you see, your mate Roger there, he's a typical employee, you know, who's people go chasing. You know, it's the guy that sneaks down in the morning and tries to save a bit of money because the council said he had to pay $4,000 to put road cones out, and he puts his workers at risk. That's what the Act was brought in for, was to specifically protect people from those sort of employees who took risks and put lives on the risk. Now, if you're a foreman, just one example, if you're a foreman on a work site and you tell a young fellow to go and drive that forklift, go and pick up those pallets over there, and he goes away and injures himself, and he hasn't done a safety check on that forklift before he started work, and he gets killed, that foreman goes to jail. So these are the consequences. I mean, changing a light bulb. I mean, if you send one of your cooks up to change a light bulb and he falls down and injures himself or even kills himself, just say, or has a head injury, it's your head on the block.
1: And should it be?
2: Well, it should be, because you should have got someone in to change that light bulb. Someone in that was qualified, and don't get down that road. Well, anyone can change a light bulb, but if you're standing on a ladder, okay, and it's 6 or 7 meters in the air, and you're trying to change a light bulb, and you fall down and injure yourself, well, the business owner is actually going to court and possibly going to jail.
1: Paul, hold up 1 second. I mean, would many people ask a staff member to go up a ladder 6 or 7 metres? That's a long way up in the air. Now, I don't think I would ever ask anybody to do it. And I think Roger was talking about himself. Now, I'm going to take a load to the... Hold on. Let me finish, and then I'll give you all the time you want. I'm this afternoon going to load up a van with a whole lot of junk and heavy material, and I'm going to take it to the dump. Now, if I injure myself, that's my problem. But do I need to put cones out where I put the van, and do I need to get road safety because I'm putting the van somewhere I shouldn't be putting?
2: No, because that's all done for you down at the dump. You know, you've got people down there with your high-vis jackets on, and there's safety precautions down at the dump. You can't just fly in there at any old speed.
1: I'm talking about actually filling the van up at a worksite in the CBD. Well,
2: come on, you know. Now you're taking the tea.
1: No, I'm being real, because I bet you, hold on, Paul.
2: But that's probably not covered under the Act. I'm talking about work safety. Being at work, like in a construction site, like in a restaurant, like moving furniture, and, you know, he couldn't have moved that couch by himself. You know, like he had to get out of a two-story window, didn't he? I mean, he'd have to be Superman. So this is why the Act was brought in, was to help and save people's lives. And there's lots and lots of industries around, like the forestry industry, that had to be cleaned up because they just weren't playing ball. People were getting killed by not wearing the
1: 100%. You
2: know, the right protection. And you were saying about going down to that down to that concert, and you had to put on a high-vis. Well, those people that run that concert, they are just protecting themselves.
1: Exactly what I'm saying. That's what do we need to do. No one's arguing, Paul. No one's arguing. Hold on.
2: But you moaned about, you moaned about, oh, I had to put the high-vis on. It's like Winston Peters when he jumped on the train. You know, it's people have to abide by the rules. And you have to be identified when you go into a work site, there's hazards. And you have to be identified, oh, that guy over there, Nick, he's here as a guest today, he's a visitor. You've got to sign a visitor's book, and you go in there as a visitor, and you have to put on this on the correct safety gear, especially on a construction site, at a concert. You know, that's what it's all about.
1: That's what I'm saying.

0: That's what I'm arguing. It's a lot of BS to me, Paul. I mean, I totally get it. Hold on. You won't let me talk. I really want to have a conversation with you because I'm really enjoying our chat and I'm enjoying listening to you. But my argument to your argument is, you know, a couple of months ago, two pillars on an outside of a restaurant, right? Two pillars, 2 meters high. We had them repainted because they were old and rusty. You know, someone complained because we hadn't coned the area off where the painter was outside on the street. Now, that's where it's going too far, isn't it?
1: No, because that there became a construction site, okay?
0: That's what we're talking about.
1: But you had to protect the people that walked around the area. I mean, it's like the Gordon Wilson Flats. Go up there now and they'll put huge scaffolds protruding out from the building so people can walk under it, you know, in case something falls down and hits a poor student on the head while he's walking up to the university. These are all safety precautions, Nick.
0: We're talking about a couple of poles outside a restaurant. You know, I mean, I understand all that big stuff where I'm fully on board with, and so is the rest of New Zealand. What we're talking about is the small businesses that have got very little or no risk whatsoever being filled up with bureaucracy, and we're trying to change that.
1: Yeah, but Brooke Van Velde is trying to actually get rid of the whole lot. I mean, you know, she wants people going to work on a building site with jandals on, and you don't have to worry about safety boots and helmets. I mean, it's turning in like the Philippines when you see the scaffolding over there. I mean, you've seen it. It's, you know, it catches fire. There's people putting up scaffold with bare feet and all that.
0: I don't think anyone wants that, Paul. Paul, I think you're pushing the barrow out a little bit.
1: No, I'm not pushing too hard here. I'm just saying, Nick, that these laws were brought in to protect the worker, you know, from employers that were like just trying to get around the rules and just get up there, mate, and do it, you know, harden up. And then all of a sudden, that guy's a tetraplegic.
0: Paul, I've got to go. I get what you're saying, but I'm still absolutely determined to get the view across that it's gone too far. It's pushed out too far, and Brooke's trying to bring it back in. But nobody wants, and including me strongly, wants anyone to go to work that doesn't get home safely. Paul, always good to have a chat. Just a quick text to finish this, but I was a safety advisor for 16 years and left the industry as the law changed after Pike River, and now it's all about ass covering and not safety. It's all a game now. New Zealand is terrified of responsibility and sold out for what it is, Chicken Little. There you go. That's a good text to finish this segment with. It is 7:30 to 10.
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0: Hi, Nick. The caller, Paul, was not me. Ha ha, the texter. Thank God, Paul, the texter. Thanks, Paul, the texter, and thanks, Paul, the caller. Great to talk to you both, and both great to have your text. Someone saying she is on the text machine. She is not trying to remove the lot. She's looking at critical risk, not just the boring low-risk stuff. That's obviously Brooke Van Velden they're talking about. Come on, Nick. You need to protect the public from paint drops. Thanks, Damon. We did protect the public from paint drops. You know how much paint is at the moment? You don't want to waste any paint on painting somebody as a walk past. I must admit, when they went out to do it, I thought to myself, is that a little bit risky, them painting those? They're little pillars. You know what I'm talking about? Something the same, like a goalpost. Think of two goalposts. A metre and a half, 2 metres high out the front of a place, right? Just wanted to change the colour of them. Got the painter to go out there. Didn't have cones. Just went out and painted them. 10-minute job. 10-minute job. Nah, someone rang up and complained. Someone came round knocking on the door. Hello, Mr. Mills. You've got someone painting outside without coning them off. Sorry about that. It's dry, by the way. It was dry by the time the people came to complain. When we come back, I'm going to talk about pickleball, but I'm going to talk about that later in the show. I had a game of pickleball. I loved it. Loved it. Mike's talking about it. And you know what? I'm no spring chicken, but I felt that I could enjoy a game of pickleball. Isn't that great? Exercise and fun. And if I'm sounding a bit fired up, it's because of that. Sad, very, very sad and serious story to talk about in the next hour about a dog attack. And I really want to get your opinion on this, please.

0: Jesus Christ Superstar is selling fast. The Olivier Award-winning reimagining of the legendary rock opera comes to the St. James Theatre this November for a strictly limited season. 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Jesus Christ Superstar at the St. James Theatre from the 18th of November. 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
1: I only joined the line dancing group because Margaret dragged me along. She said it'd be a bit of fun. And she was right. The best thing I've done in years. We rehearse every Thursday. Well, rehearse might be a strong word, but it keeps us moving and laughing. Yeah, definitely keeps us laughing.
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0: Get ready for a clash of titans in the Sal's NBL as the Mills Albert Wellington Saints face off against the Nelson Giants this Friday at TSB Arena. 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

0: prop Jackson Fort. He's been ruled out for up to 12 weeks with a pectoral tear. Former Warriors centre Clinton Torpy says, while not ideal, the club does have the depth.
1: We've got plenty of players lining up ready to play. You only got to look one step deeper down into the New South Wales Cup, and our boys are playing some pretty good footy. But again, it's a huge loss. An 80-minute player that does all the hard yards.
0: Tanner Stowers-Smith replaces Ford for Saturday's match away against the Dolphins. An anxious time for the country's domestic netballers, with the decision-making window for ANZ Premiership players shrinking. The competition's without a broadcast partner beyond Saturday's grand final, with players and staff in the dark about any future of the competition. Players had already taken a 20% pay cut from last year to remain in the competition. Mystics shooter Maya Wilson is exploring all possibilities.
2: How long do you wait to see if there's something here in New Zealand that is at the moment not guaranteed, because we have nothing? Do you go to the UK? Do you go to Australia? It is very unsettling.
0: The Mystics host the Steel in Saturday's decider in Auckland. A career-best innings of 62 from Izzy Sharp has led the White Ferns to a 6-wicket win over Scotland in Bristol to stay alive at cricket's 2020 World Cup. I'm Adam Cooper, that's News Talk ZB News and Sports, with Fisher Funds investing in New Zealand for over 25 years. It's 10:05.
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4: 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Good morning. Now, State Highway 58 between Pāwhatauanui and Judgeford. In both directions there, we've got roadworks. Also north of Pukerua Bay. State Highway 2 moderate through Silverstream. Again, right by Melling Link both ways. The urban motorway, you're going to hit traffic there just after Bowen Street. 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Time saver traffic.
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5: Met Service forecast for Wellington. A mostly cloudy day with scattered rain developing this evening and nor'easterly winds. A high of 17 degrees, a low of 8 degrees. Tomorrow, rain becoming persistent with heavy falls in the afternoon. Nor'easterlies turning to strong southerlies in the morning. A high of 11 degrees, a low of 7. And looking to Friday, rain with heavy falls easing to a few showers in the afternoon. Gale force southerlies easing in the afternoon, and a high of 9 degrees.
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0: Now, this is one of those stories that leaves you feeling... well, it left me feeling really angry, frustrated, and most of all, heartbroken for a little girl and her family. A five-year-old girl has been left with serious facial injuries after being mauled by a dog that had been released from a Porirua pound just one day earlier. Now, if you just think the story can't get any worse, it does. Well, as worse can be. According to evidence presented in court, the dog called Thanos had already attacked an 18-year-old family member in January. The attack resulted in facial injuries, antibiotics, and treatment. The dog was impounded and classified as dangerous. But after the owner asked for it to be returned, the council released it, warning the owner that the adults at the Cambridge property where it was going to live, they had to be told about the risks and it needed and the need for vigilance. Then came the tragedy. The very next day, a five-year-old girl was in a garage playing fetch with the dog. Five-year-old girl playing fetch with a dog that had just been released after attacking an 18-year-old. The dog was not wearing a muzzle, was not on a lead, and it attacked her, causing horrific injuries to her cheek and lip. She required surgery to repair what doctors described as a complex wound. Blood supply had to be restored. Today she carries a scar across her lip and beside her nose and under her eye, and it is horrific. And that's where my sympathy lies this morning. Not with the council, bad decision. Not with the dog owner, horrific decision. And not with the dog, it knows no better. With a little girl who will likely remember this for the rest of her life. I love dogs, I've owned dogs. Most dog owners are responsible people. But we're making a mistake in this country when we start pretending that dogs are people. They're not. They're animals, and some are powerful animals. This dog had already shown aggression. It had already attacked somebody. Yet somehow, within 24 hours of it being released, it was around a young child without the most basic precautions being taken. Knowing that this dog had attacked someone before, that to me is not good enough criminal. Owning a dog is a privilege, not a right. And when a dog has already shown it can attack, the responsibility on the owner becomes even greater. Once a dog is attacked, there is no if, no buts, no maybes. They have to be put down. Simple. Simple, because they'll do it again. And the lessons that we learn from this is simple. Love your dogs, care for your dogs, but never ever forget what they are capable of doing. Because when people get complacent, it's innocent children who end up paying the price. And what we've developed into this day, you know, everywhere you go, there's dogs, and kids just don't understand the danger of it. And we've done a story similar to this before, and we'll do one again. Owning a dog is a privilege. Treat it.
1: Nick Mills.
0: 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What do you think about this? 0800 80 10 80 92 92. How can we permit this from happening again? How can we stop it? Stronger enforcement, more rules around muzzling? Something has to be done. Can we please talk about it? 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
3: The council said the adults in the Cambridge house were warned of the risk and the need for vigilance. After the second attack, the dog was seized that day and held by the district council animal shelter. The council laid the charges against the owner that seriously injured the person. The maximum penalty is 3 years jail and a $20,000 fine. The owner pleaded guilty and is due to be sentenced in October. She agreed to the dog being euthanized on March 27. Why wasn't it euthanized the first time it attacked somebody? That little girl's life has completely changed and will change forever. The scar is horrific. Horrific. And I just feel for her. Absolutely feel for her. Lou, good morning.
4: Yeah, good morning, Nick. I've run because I'm sort of in the older age group now. And I do have a little dog, a very, very small dog. But I was speaking to somebody yesterday whose daughter is now 32 and she was attacked by a dog when she was five. And she's still going through the most awful operations on her face and nasal passages and what have you. But that's not exactly why I ran. I recently had another experience in a big park here. I live in a country area down Taranaki. And I noticed the car not there when I'd walked through. So I picked up my little dog and went onto the big park area. And this dog appeared. And I just froze because I could tell it was, I could tell the sort of dog that it was. And I just thought, exactly what do I do? So I just stood still. And then the chap finally appeared. But the dog wouldn't go back to him. So he finally got the dog and he said, oh, she's okay. Well, it happened to be an entire male, not a girl. But I said to him, oh, what sort of dog is it? And he told me, and it also had American Pit Bull in it, which kind of made me freeze a bit. And I thought, what if something had happened? I weigh 54 kilos and I've got a tiny dog. But over the last year, seeing and hearing and what have you, I've come to the conclusion, and it might sound a bit extreme, but I do think that it doesn't hurt them, but all dogs over a certain size, and particularly some breeds, should actually have a soft muzzle on.
3: Totally agree with you. Totally agree with you. I think actually that maybe a size does count, or breed or something, but I think a muzzle should be. You know, I said to someone the other day, or said someone to the newsroom this morning, but I talked to someone the other day about it as well. I went into Bunnings in Lyle Bay on Saturday morning. I reckon there was 10 dogs wandering around inside the shop, and they're all yelling and yapping at each other and causing, you know, not causing any grief or anything. They're, you know, well behaved generally, but I think that we're just starting to go too far with dogs, aren't we?
4: Well, I think in a way, if they're not under control, let's face it, they're a dangerous item, whether they're actually small or large. But they're a dangerous item. Surely people know, they must know the nature of their dog. And if they're like that, don't take them where there's other dogs, or children for that matter. It's just as frightening for an adult. Twice I've been somewhere else and I've picked up my little dog and there's been a larger dog loose and they say, oh no, they're fine, you know, and next thing it's jumping up on you and it either will try and nip my little dog or not, but the point is it's jumping up. That's
3: scary.
4: Just not right.
3: Scary.
4: It's just not right. It is scary.
3: You know, you described yourself as a little bit older. What's changed?

0: changed in time?
1: Like a lot of things, I think lack of responsibility and lack of respect for other people.
0: Yeah, because you never heard of, I mean, I can't remember hearing of too many dog attacks 20 years ago.
1: No, and I think there's too many really of the wrong type of animals with the wrong type of people.
0: Wrong owners. Yeah, it's not the animals' fault, it's the owners.
1: Exactly.
0: You know, I'm scared by it. I mean, I'm not scared of dogs. I'm, you know, even really like Alsatians or, you know, Rockwheelers. They don't really, Rockwheelers scare me a little bit. I don't get too close to a strange Rockwheeler, but German Shepherds, because I've owned them, I'm all right with. But you know, people are so relaxed now. Kids would go up to a Rockwheeler. Never would you, you know, 30 years ago, because you know the danger involved.
1: And I think there's a lot more dogs around. I mean, we're fortunate where I live that it's a very dog-friendly place. It's wonderful to be able to take your little dog down the street or your dog and you have a cup of coffee, you catch up with people. But there's just certain dogs. And, I mean, my mum was given a dog once and it had a bad breed in it. And I just think at some stage, there might be years go by, but one time that dog will snap. And when it does, it's all over.
0: Yeah. I you know, read the story with sadness, but it also makes me want to think. I've got family members with two young kids and a reasonably, could be, possibly, it's not, but the breed could be seen as aggressive. And it concerns me. It does concern me. Thanks for your call, Lou. It's lovely to talk to you. And it's a very sad thing to talk about. But, you know, that muzzling thing. Why do we not now make any dogs that you could be slightly perceived as being aggressive have to have a muzzle on when it walks down the street? Gets out of your property, has a muzzle on. Wouldn't that make sense? How would you feel about that? How would you feel about if your family dog, as friendly as it is, had to have a muzzle on when it walked out of your property? How would you feel? 22 minutes past 10.
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0: Oh my gosh, oh my gosh. You know, I've been preparing, mentally preparing all day, because you know what? After the show today, I was supposed to be interviewing Engelbert Humperdinck. Now, synonymous with New Zealand, 10 guitars, right? You know, I mean, he's Mr. Entertainment from yesteryear. Kind of when I grew up, you know, my parents would listen to him. I mean, way out of my age group, but pretty big. So all day I've been mentally preparing for it, and Grace has just told me it's actually tomorrow that we're interviewing him. Jamie, good morning. I better turn it on, eh? Jamie, I'm so confused about not having Engelbert Humperdinck talking to him. Do you know who Engelbert Humperdinck is, Jamie?
15: Yeah, I'm old enough to know who he is, mate, but I'm old enough to know that I'm not interested in an interview with him.
0: Oh, thanks. I am. I'm excited by it.
15: Oh, I'm sure you are.
0: Have you not been to a party where 10 guitars is played?
15: Oh, mate, I've been to parties where I've played 10 guitars, not listened to.
0: All right, dogs, let's talk dogs. I'm off on a rant. I'm getting told off.
15: No, you're right, mate, you're right. Just a big shout-out to Preble's Turf. Great company, looked after me in the weekend, and they're probably the reason I'm bringing you back. So, the dogs, mate, I think every dog should be muzzled, every dog should be on a leash, and no dog should be in a shop.
0: You know what? I agree with you. I totally
15: only,
0: agree
15: only
0: with
15: fair,
0: you.
15: Mate. Otherwise, we have administration costs on figuring out the weight of a dog, the breed of a dog. Let's just blanket say every single dog should be wearing a muzzle, every single dog off a property should be on a leash, and every single dog should not be in a bloody shop.
0: You know, the other day, Jamie, you'll love the story. I went into quite an upmarket cafe to get a sandwich and a coffee with my wife, and, you know, we're lining up, you know, to get at the counter, and in front of us was a reasonably big cross, a Labrador cross, let's call it a lab cross, but it stunk to high heaven. And you know what? I was about to get food. I didn't think it was right.
15: No, it's disgusting. It's just, these dog owners, I happen to work, one of my jobs is right next to a major sports field. There is prohibited dog signs all over the show. I've literally pegged it all over the back of my shed so they have to read it. But I'll still go out there, mate. They do not care. Little dogs, big dogs, they just let them off, crap all over the field, and they think by somehow picking up their poo, they're taking away the problem, but you're not. The kids are still playing on the field. The kids are still falling over in it. I'm full on over dog owners, mate. I feel like they're probably society's largest Karens.
0: You know what? It's not often, Jamie. In 5 years, it's not often that I agree.
15: One, Nick.
0: Sorry, buddy.
15: I don't think you should be agreeing with me on me calling them all Karens.
0: I'm saying the dog owners are, they do believe that they're better than anyone else. They do. Dog owners do actually. You watch them. I watched them in Bunnings the other day. I was thinking to myself, you know, what if I was bringing one of my grandkids that doesn't like dogs into here? How would they feel? There wasn't an aisle that didn't have a dog in it.
15: Yeah, I don't understand how the shops are letting them in there, or the cafes, more especially. I think they should be against some sort of food thing, but mate, we should also add a tax to every person who owns a dog to pay for the SPCA and all of the other things that we fund out of
0: they
15: our
0: do.
15: Taxes for things that we don't use. So
0: it's
15: I
0: called
15: don't
0: a
15: own
0: licensing.
15: A dog, I don't own a cat.
0: That's called licensing. It does. They have got that. It's in place already, which I think's fine.
15: Yep, and we should have instant spot fines for anyone caught wandering their dog without a leash, because they're the biggest of the Karens. They're the ones, oh, no, my dog's great, it's fine, it's great. You know, they'll explain everything to you about why they're not following the law.
0: And you know what they'll say? Oh, I've never seen my dog behave like that. You know, when another dog walks past.
15: But if I walk past and their dog comes up and sniffs me and I kick it in the head, they seem to have a complaint then, Nick. You know what I mean? Yeah. I would suggest just keep your dog on the leash. Then people like me aren't going to boot them on the way down the road.
0: And, well, I'm not going to condone. I'm not going to condone you booting a dog as it walked out because it sniffed you. But I mean, I do agree with you.
15: If a dog comes up and touches you, that's assault, mate.
0: Oh,
15: just like if I go up and touch you, that's assault.
0: Why can't we have a conversation where we agree the whole way through? You know, we've gone too far now. But I do agree with you. Muzzled on a lead. And you know what? I go past a school ground on my way home, right? Now, I've owned dogs in the house that I've lived in. And I know this beautiful big ground has got signs up, no dogs, right? And every single time I go past, there is a dog on the ground.

0: rounds with the owner. They obviously yeah, Nick, they can't read.
1: Just on the sideline, Nick, so I went to my conference on the weekend down there at Paraparaumu. Beautiful little area, I've got to say. I've never been here before, so really big area. Mate, most of the people that know that I ring you enjoy our arguments, pal.
0: Oh,
1: encouraged
0: good.
1: Me to ring you back up because they said, hey, why haven't you been ringing? So, you know, you may not like the arguments, Nick, but there's plenty out there that do, pal.
0: Jamie, can I let you into a secret?
1: You secretly love me, Nick.
0: If I didn't like talking to you, you know what? I wouldn't. Goodbye. Jamie. Jamie's got his fan base at Paraparaumu. All those at Paraparaumu that gave Jamie. I love Jamie. I think Jamie's great, but he gets a bit wayward. It's time for some headlines. 10:30, 0800 80 1080. Jamie said, and I said, I agree with him, every dog else outside your property muzzled and lead on a lead, except for those jog areas where they can run up and down and do what they want to do. Outside of that, lead and muzzled. Would that solve the problem? Would it help this little girl? No, it probably wouldn't have because it was in their home. But it's a start.
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10: For plumbing, gas fitting or drain laying, choose a master plumber today. The Regional Development Minister says $22.4 million going into rail in a new Palmerston North freight hub connecting ports will help support the regions. The Health Minister says unclogging ED wait times is complex. Latest figures show they've only improved by 0.2%, with 74.4% of patients admitted, discharged or transferred within 6 hours. Napier's award-winning national distillery company has gone into voluntary liquidation and has ceased operations. It's been selling gin, vodka, rum and liqueur since 2019 and was exploring adding brandy to its catalogue. Cities across Europe are scrambling to offer places to cool off, like cinemas, supermarkets and libraries, with a severe heatwave expected to ramp up further. France has issued a red danger alert, and Italy, the UK and Spain have recorded temperatures past 40 degrees. Why New Zealand's cost of living pain is worse than other countries. See this and more from Inside Economics at nzherald.co.nz.
0: Oh, my gosh. The text machine, smoke coming out of it, fired up. I got at least 20, 25 of them in 4 minutes. Jamie,

0: dribble you to death. The public doesn't. So when I out walking, I see people walking towards us, I leash them straight away. And generally, most people ask to pat him. I say, absolutely. Best wishes to the young girl. Thanks, Teddy, and thanks for thinking about her. Because that's why we're talking about it. Hi, Nick. Some owners shouldn't be allowed to own dogs. They're the ones who train the dogs to be aggressive. Now, I agree with the some owners shouldn't be allowed a dog. Now, I would love to have another dog. My wife has said no. You know why? Because I don't have time. Dogs need time. And I've always had a dog and I've never had the time that I should have had for the dog. So I'm not allowed one at the moment until I give up this job. When I give up this job, I'm allowed another dog. Peter, good morning.
1: Good morning, Nick. How are you?
0: Good, thank you. Yourself?
1: Marvellous. Marvellous. Hey, Nick, the thing with dogs, I go out bike riding quite regularly in the morning. It's part of my my exercise routine. And I go through parks and various places around Upper Hutt. And dogs, not on leashes, are a menace. You're riding along there. The owners are not controlling them. The dogs are either behind them, ahead of them, off to the side of them, or wherever. You're riding on your bike. You don't know where the dog's going to go. Quite often, the dog will run right out in front of you. I've had at least four occasions now where I've had to fend off dogs while I'm riding. And one of the worst cases was a woman was walking along with her. She had two dogs. One was on one side of the riverbank. One was down on the other side. They saw me coming, and I saw them come at me, and they came at me, directly at me. And she stood there and watched them. And they weren't small dogs either. They were reasonable-sized dogs. And in the end, one of them, I had to actually kick it in the head and almost fell off my bike doing it because it was trying to take my foot off on the pedal. And I eventually stopped. She's standing there yelling and screaming at these dogs. She had no control over them whatsoever. No control. And when I suggested to her that she puts them on a leash, because there are people that are smaller than me and less able to defend themselves in that park, I got abused. I got abused for defending myself against her dogs, and she still didn't have them under control. Now, that was the worst one, but I've had others where dogs have just come out. They're not on leashes, and in a lot of the parks I ride in, it quite clearly states that dogs must be on a leash because they are big public parks. Yes. And people just completely ignore it. And they have no respect for other people. Now, there are some people that have their little puppies and their little doggies and they walk along and they've got them on leashes. I've even seen some of these little dogs with muzzles on. I think, well, yeah, okay, you know, they haven't got a mouth big enough to bite a fly, but it doesn't matter. At least they're taking precautions. But I one time I will agree with Jamie. Dogs should have be on leashes and should have muzzles when they're out.
0: See, I thought the rule was, Peter, and you know, I'm not a dog expert in any form or any way, but I thought the rule was when you're in public, the dog has to be on a lead. Is that not the rule?
1: Yeah, it's the rule, Nick. It's the rule, but it's like a lot of rules, Nick. It's like driving rules. People break them. They ignore them. You know, some people, and I'd have to say it's in the minority, but some people do actually abide by those rules and they have their dogs on leashes. But the majority of them, they just let the dogs walk. And in a lot of cases, the people are walking along, and as I said, the dog has either been behind them, off to the side, or way in front of them. They can't actually see what the dog's doing. They don't know where it is. And you come along there and you don't know. And you can have people there with two or three dogs and you ride up to it and you don't know where these dogs are going to go. You have to stop in some cases, but the owners do nothing. They just smile and carry on.
0: Well, because they think of them as their children. That's the issue that I have, is that they do think of their dogs, and it's great that they love their dogs, and I get it. I love my dog too, but I know my dog was a dog. You know, in the modern world is they're children. I watched that Wolfendale documentary, Wolfington documentary about a Wellington dog place. Complete waste of time. Don't watch it, anybody. It's a complete and utter waste of time. But I watched that and I was watching these people, you know, what the money that they spend on looking after their dogs and everything. Dogs are dogs. Thanks, Peter. Well, Peter, by the way.
1: Peter, next, hang on. No, hang on, Nick, sorry. Just to finish off, dogs are wild animals. We need to realise that. They are wild animals. That's where they come from. And just a couple of other little things. I don't like dogs in shops or in the Mitre 10 or whatever. And the worst thing I've ever seen was when we were in Paris a number of years ago, we're in a supermarket, wandered around,

0: And people were in there with their dogs. And there was a woman with her dog. And as the woman walked past one of the refrigerated units, the dog cocked up its leg and pissed on the refrigerated unit. And she just carried on.
1: That's next level. That's next level, Peter. Hey, Peter, by the way, instead of going for a bike ride, go for a drive down to Love Pickleball. It's just down the road from you in Upper Hutt, and have a game. Take the wife out for a game of pickleball. Once you start, you will not stop. You bring me back once you've done it, please. You'll have a lot of fun down there. I'm going to talk about it later in the show. I'm now addicted to pickleball after one little half an hour outing.
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5: Can I tell you, there's more text on this topic than ever anything that I've seen before, and I've seen lots and lots of text. I went to pick up my granddaughter from Hutt Central School last week. On the gate, which you have to pull up the latch to open, like most schools you do, a sign says, "No dogs, please." This ignorant woman just walked in with her dog, obviously thinking she's privileged. I think the school needs to be more proactive and strict. Now, that's, I talked about my local parks like that. It's got signs all over it, "No dogs allowed," and yet you see dogs on it all the time with ignorant owners. We take our Labrador to the pub often. It's a friendly, nice thing. That's their text, not me reading it wrongly. We often end up doing unpaid babysitting, hosting a number of kids when they pat her belly, and the parents are stoked. Kids are stoked and generally happy. In about 7 years of doing it, I have seen less than about 10 people shocked or annoyed that she's in there. If people don't like them, they don't have to come near us. Nice dogs bring more joy to a lot of people than harm, provided you are respectful with the leash and respect of people's personal space. 100% agree with you, and I get it. But I know that I have family members that if I go for lunch somewhere and there's a dog in there, they won't go in. They will not go in. They think they can smell it. You can smell it. Now, you know, we're a dog-friendly operation. Of course, we're allowed to bring our dogs into work, I believe, here. I mean, I know James, our music man, brings his beautiful black Labrador. She comes in and we all love seeing her, and she's amazing. But does that change the rules? Does that mean that she doesn't have to have a noose around her, a muzzle around her when she goes out in the public? I don't think it changes anybody's rules. James, good morning.
6: I agree with you having them on leashes.

0: I used to own a dog myself many years ago, and I always walked her on a leash. But that business of banning all dogs from all shops, okay, what are you going to do about seeing eye dogs or companion dogs?
1: No, well, come on, James. You know, we know they don't count. They can go absolutely anywhere. We know they don't count. They are properly trained for that reason.
0: Yeah, well, the way Victor Meldrew got grumpy, old Jamie was talking, I thought he was going on about the fact that, you know, all dogs, and that includes the seeing eye dogs. So that's why, you know, I sort of got my hackles up, being a blind person myself.
1: Do you have a dog?
0: No. I'm probably not going to, I don't think I'll qualify for a dog. I mean, I have some vision, so I'm not completely blind like one of my associates at the Blind Foundation, but I get along without one, so I don't really need one. I think they should go to more to the people that need them, like, you know.
1: So what's your stance on it? James, give me your stance.
0: Well,
1: do you think you'd go to Mitre 10 and see dogs,
0: you know,
1: in there? Or?
0: Regular dogs should be kept on a leash when you're out walking, like I used to do with mine. Certain breeds, I think, you definitely have to muzzle. Taking them into the shops, that, I think, depends on the dog and the shop owner. And the person that owns the shop. I mean, if they're happy with having the dogs in there, you know, it's their business to run, and they should be able to, you know, decide whether or not they have dogs in the shop or not.
1: What about? I mean, we've talked about this before several times on the show, and I'll talk about it or bring it out again. What about in the CBD? Should you be allowed to bring your dog into the CBD and walk around the CBD with your dog?
0: That depends on whether you live in the CBD.
1: Yeah, good answer.
0: Yeah. I mean, if you don't live in the CBD and there's no reason to bring your dog in, why bring him in?
1: Well, it's the same answer could be for...
0: If you're travelling to somewhere where you're taking the dog, maybe just have it in the car for a few minutes. You're in the CBD, if you need to be. But if you're working in the CBD or you're spending time in the CBD and there's no reason to bring your dog in the CBD, why bring them?
1: I'm just sorry. I'm reading a whole lot of texts while I'm talking to you. I agree with you. I agree with you completely. Why would you bring a dog into a Bunnings or a Mitre 10 when you're going out to do some shopping? Realistically, is that their walk for the day? I mean, why can't you just leave them in the car for 10 minutes you're in the shop?
0: Yeah, maybe you decided to call into Bunnings on the way to where you're shopping. Or you're on your way home from when you got where you got to take the dog for a walk. Maybe you just decided to drop in and just get a couple of items. But if you're going right through the shopping centre, you know, to do a major shop, why bring your dog, you know?
1: That's my argument, James. It's my argument, but a lot of people are not liking it. They think you can take your dogs anywhere. I mean, what's the next? You're going to go and... Yeah, no, I won't even say that. Lead and muzzle for every dog outside is possibly the dumbest, uneducated things I've ever heard. Why? I mean, just to send me a text saying that, why was it dumb and uneducated? For the safety of those people that are scared of dogs? You know, if you're walking down the road to go to the beach or go somewhere with your kids or your grandkids and they're scared of dogs, should they be actually, you know, even if the dog just comes up and sniffs them, that would scare the living daylights out of some young kids. You know, I know that we're more confident around kids now than around dogs than we've ever been now, but that's still not quite right to me. I think they should be on a lead outside the property. Tom, good morning. Hello, Tom. Tom? Nick calling Tom? No Tom there. Tom's gone walkabout. He's still online. Tom, hello? Hello? Goodbye, Tom. Here's the story for dogs, also in Porirua. I was on my push bike with my dog on his lead, attached to my bike. A dog rang up behind me and literally pinned my dog on the ground and had his whole mouth around my dog's neck. I had to take my helmet off and smack the other dog over the head with my

0: helmet. The owner had the audacity to tell me I was to carry on and don't worry about it. Of course, I had some choice words for him. That's crazy. That's the whole story of dog owners. They think that their dogs are kids. Nick, fine for dogs having a muzzle. Well, what about the ones that jump fence and attack people walking past, especially up north, never to be given a second chance? Bloody ridiculous, considering problems with the dogs. I've owned a few dogs over my life, but now I find that I'm wary when I see unleashed dogs. Regards, Linda. Linda, you should be wary. You should be wary when you see dogs unleashed. No one should have to walk past a dog unleashed. They shouldn't, because they might not feel the confidence that you do feel with your own dog. Nobody. And I don't care what the dog looks like. You don't touch my dog, you'll find out. Calves clearly state they allow dogs, so don't go to the, choose those calves if you don't like dogs. All might attend them, Bunnings, except dogs. You don't like it, shop somewhere else. This is not 19, this is 2026, not 1970. Move on with the times. I have moved on with the times, but it doesn't mean I like it. And it doesn't mean that you're right. But if you don't go to Might Attend and you don't go to Bunnings, where do you buy your 4x2 from? Tell me that. Where do you go and buy your piece of jib from? Can't buy them at a local supermarket, can you? So you can't. You've got no choice. And I'm not having a crack at them if that's what they want to do. You know, Nick. If Bunnings didn't want dogs in the shop, they wouldn't give them treats. They like they like having them, and they arrive and leave and always give our dog a treat. And they love having dogs in the places. So I'm not sure what the big issue is. Well, it's a big issue for those people that don't like dogs or are scared of dogs. 8 minutes to 11.
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2: June, good morning.
6: Morning, Nick. I don't agree. I've had dogs all my life, German Shepherds, and now it's retired German, retired farm dogs, because you need a mortgage to buy a German Shepherd. And but I don't agree with taking dogs into Mitre 10 or shops or anywhere. And the other thing I don't agree with is I've got a big truck, and it was, you know, the back, the canopy has got vented big metal windows, so yep, the circulation goes through. I'd only had it a couple of weeks, and I came out of the shop in Martinborough, and here's these people, and they were going to ring the SPCA because these dogs were in this truck. Now, this was designed to carry dogs in the truck, in the back part, and I also parked it facing the sun, and I had my sun visor in there, and I've got buckets. And I've got water in there. And they wanted to open the door thing to check. And that's got nothing to do with them. Well, we had a big Barney, but, you know, that's the part that I hate, is people interfering, you know, when you've got a proper vehicle that carries them. You there?
2: If you're taking your dog out for in your car, you should have a facility where you can leave the window open or that could feel relaxed. And I mean, I used to love taking my dog out in the car. He'd put his whole head out the window and have fun and that. Yeah. But if I went into a shop, you know, he would sit there quietly looking after my car. And when I'd come back, he'd be so excited to see me. I mean, yeah, why do I have to take him into a shop?
6: No, I don't agree with it. I don't, and also too, I don't, you know, because different people at Martinborough Mitre 10 said, oh, you should bring your dogs in, we'll give them a treat. I said, they don't need a treat, they've had their breakfast.
2: Yeah. Well, I mean, that's good to hear your side of it, because I think there's a lot of people that think that we should be able to take our dogs absolutely anywhere. And you can't. I mean, I think that we've got to be respectful for other people. We're all dog. Most people are dog lovers. Most people love their dogs and are dogs lovers. But we've got to treat them. Thanks, June, for your call. We've got to treat the people that aren't with the respect. And we've got to actually make sure that they can be feel safely walking down the streets. We're going to carry this on after the news, by the way. We've got a couple of callers and we've got a whole lot of text. So, if you want to get fired up about it and have a chat about it, give us a yell after the news.
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12: It's 11 o'clock. I'm Jodie Gill. Shane Jones has a plea for Kiwi Rail as the government announces millions in loans for a major lower North Island freight hub. The government regional infrastructure fund supporting Te Utanganui's rail aspect, a Manawa 2 distribution and logistics hub. It's approved loaning up to $22.4 million to support pre-construction and building works. The regional development minister says the government will find the money, but the project must deliver.
13: Kiwi Rail, you are in the engine room of the economy. Please do not let your politicians down.
12: The new umbrella organisation representing polytechnics has identified several risks in transitioning to its new model. 10 institutions resumed standalone operations in January after the breakup. Te Pūkenga, now named the New Zealand Institute of Skills and Technology. Chief Executive Gus Gilmore has told a parliamentary workforce committee demand is fickle and the year's enrolments are behind budget.
14: International is challenging at the moment, getting visas approved on time so we can start students at the beginning of their semester, and the polytechs have been working closely with Immigration New Zealand to address that.
12: The government is meeting most mental health targets, but some hospitals are lagging behind. In the first quarter, it met the target of getting most people into specialist and primary care within 3 weeks and 1 week, respectively. But it failed to meet its target for mental health and addiction-related stays in EDs, with Auckland and Wellington underperforming. Minister Matt Ducey says he's told directors local reorganisation will only get them part of the way.
15: They are going to need to start prioritising areas that aren't delivering to the expected level and ensuring that resources are shifting.
12: Labor is committing to helping community housing providers get loans to build new houses. Currently, the Community Housing Funding Agency takes on debt to fund loans for providers. Jordan Dunn has more.
3: Labor is unveiling a policy to underwrite the debt if elected, meaning it will repay investors if the agency doesn't. The reduced risk to investors means they will be happy with lower returns, making the bonds cheaper for the agency. Labor's housing spokesperson Kieran McAnulty says every dollar saved on interest can go into building homes and supporting tenants.
12: Think Tank Research suggests ACC could be improving its books at the expense of rehabilitation. The Accident Compensation Corporation's claims pool stopped growing in April after once increasing 15% annually. A New Zealand initiative report says ACC automatically records a person as back in work 5 weeks after payments stop. Executive Director Oliver Hartwich says there are reasons to be sceptical.
16: When ACC actually tested this and really tried to follow up on some of their cases that no longer receive payments, they found that more than 80% had actually not returned back to their previous jobs.
12: Napier's award-winning national distillery company, which has sold gin, vodka, rum and liqueur since 2019, has gone into voluntary liquidation. The distillery is closed and its website offline. Co-founder and director Blair Nichols says he's gutted. He says liquidators control the company's stocks and assets and a sale process is underway.
17: News Talk ZB Sport, and in breaking news, Moana Pacifica will not be a part of Super Rugby next year, with New Zealand Rugby rejecting the joint bid by the Samoan and Tongan governments to save the franchise. The Herald reports NZR, as the owner of Moana's licence, has not been convinced that the plan to save the club offered enough financial security to be considered a viable long-term proposition. Frustration for England after a nil-all FIFA World Cup group draw against Ghana in Boston. The Three Lions had 79% possession but were unable to put the icing on regular periods of attack. Midfielder Declan Rice acknowledged they left things too late on TVNZ.
18: It's always difficult when you play against 11 behind the ball as deep as they was. You've got to find solutions, and last 10 minutes we probably found more than we did all game and we was unlucky not to score, but look, we stay positive, we keep going.
17: Both teams move to 4 points in Group L with a win and a draw each. The group's two winless teams, Panama and Croatia, are kicking off now in Toronto. Auckland FC have confirmed the signing of All Whites midfielder Lachlan Bayliss for the upcoming men's A-League football season. Bayliss makes the move from Premier's plate holders Newcastle. He joins Auckland FC in the wake of several key departures, including attackers Jesse Randall and Guillermo Mai, along with centre-back Dan Hall. Football coverage with Nissan X-Trail. The big one ends June 30. Be quick. Penrith League coach Ivan Cleary is warning the NRL against rushing to stand up a second New Zealand-based team, fearing it may stunt the rise of the Warriors. Christchurch is being considered a possibility for an expansion side after the opening of its new stadium. Cleary says while he needs to be careful what he says, he claims it's vital the NRL continues to support the Warriors rather than split New Zealand. Cleary played for the Warriors in their first NRL Grand Final appearance in 2002, then coached the side to its only other appearance in a premiership decider in 2011. An historic result for the New Zealand men's volleyball team at a Nations Cup event in India. The Volley Blacks have beaten Australia 3-2 in what is a first triumph over their trans-Tasman foes since 1999. I'm Adam Cooper, that's News Talk ZB News and Sports with Fisher Funds, New Zealand's largest specialist KiwiSaver provider. It's 11:05.
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19: Mercedes-Benz 140-hour sale is on now. Good morning. Now looking at State Highway 2. We've got a moderate patch both ways right by Melling Link. Flowing well from Pitsorni. No delays on the urban motorway or State Highway 1. We do have roadworks State Highway 58 between Pawatoanui and Judgeford and also north of Pukerua Bay. GST savings on a wide range at Mercedes-Benz Wellington in Saturday. Time saver traffic.
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12: Met Service forecast for Wellington. A mostly cloudy day with scattered rain developing this evening and nor'easterly winds. A high of 17 degrees, a low of 8 degrees. Tomorrow, rain becoming persistent with heavy falls in the afternoon. Nor'easterlies turning to strong southerlies in the morning. A high of 11 degrees, a low of 7. And looking to Friday, rain with heavy falls easing to a few showers in the afternoon. Gale force southerlies easing in the afternoon and a high of 9 degrees.
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0: Vito, Chris Hipkins at about 10 past, quarter past 11 shortly. But we wanted to carry this on because the amount of texts is next level. But I want to bring this back to why we're talking about it. Why we're talking about it is a young girl in Porirua got really badly attacked and scarred in the face from a dog that was released from a pound 24 hours earlier. That dog had already attacked someone so severely that they had to be on antibiotics and treatment and actually had facial injuries. 24 hours later, it was released and was supposed to go up to Cambridge. Something went wrong, misunderstanding, something serious happened, and a new person was attacked, and this young girl's injuries are horrific. So that's why we're talking about, I believe, that all dogs, and now this wouldn't have saved her, but if a dog had been to a pound and they knew it attacked someone, there should be no if or no buts or no maybes. It should be euthanized straight away. Straight away. No warnings. No, look, if it attacks again, we're going to put it down. If it attacks somebody, especially on the face with scarring and blood and antibiotics, sorry, euthanize straight away. No question. And then we've gone on to, why are we being so relaxed with dogs? Why are dog owners so relaxed? That's what we've got on to. Michelle, good morning.
1: Oh, good morning, Nick. Firstly, I feel so awful for that family and that little girl. That's something that should never have happened. And the fault is clearly with the system failure with that pound. There's no way that dog should have gone anywhere except to be put down. So I'm with you 100% on that one. You know, there is a rule that says all dogs have to be leashed. And the problem is that dog owners don't do that. We have a German Shepherd. She's leashed before we go out the front door. Even if she's going to just hop into the car and I'm going out to the shops and she's staying in the car, she's leashed. You know, and that's what every responsible dog owner should do. And I get sick of these people who say, oh, I've just got a little dog, or my dog's good. It's like, I'm sorry, you have a dog and the rule is put it on a leash. You know, like I've got my German Shepherd who's on a leash. A little dog comes running up, starts barking and yapping. My dog growls. They think the German Shepherd is a bad dog. Yeah. It's like, put your dog on a leash. It wouldn't have run at my dog and my dog wouldn't be growling. You know, it's like pretty simple. It's like, oh, it's your dog's a problem because it doesn't. It's like, sorry, my dog's leashed and your dog's coming towards it. It's going to bark.
0: Michelle, can you control your German Shepherd? And I've owned German Shepherds. I love German Shepherds. They're my favourite dogs by a mile. Can you control your German Shepherd at every situation?
1: Yes. Like, she's on a harness, which makes it easier to hold her because German Shepherds are strong. And you can also, even if you don't have a harness, you can leash your dog around its legs and close it so it's on a short leash.
0: Yes.
1: The other thing that really gets my goat is these people who walk their dogs on these extended leash and they go for 5 metres. They can't see their dogs. Their dogs can run amok. Their dogs can go anywhere. And then there's the people, the runners, who run with their dog because their dog's so fantastic. Meanwhile, the dog's 10 metres behind it doing a poo. Oh, but they haven't seen it because they're doing their run.
0: Yeah.
1: And someone else can walk through it, you know. Like, so those are the things that just really get on my wick. And so I think there's a big deal about responsible dog ownership. And I'd be all for, you know, more inspectors going around, you know, dishing out $250 fines as they should. Because it's like you don't just automatically get to have a dog. And I don't want to walk through poo. Other dog, you know, coming at me. And I don't think my dog should have to have a muzzle. I don't care that she's a German Shepherd. She's on a leash. She's on a short leash. She's a metre, you know, she's never any more than a metre from me.
0: Yeah, I would wear that. You know what made me thinking? Firstly, it's a magnificent call, and thank you for your call. But why don't actual dog owners, before they get their licence, have to do a 20-minute online test?
1: Yeah, but even if they did, it's still not going to stop somebody who thinks that they are above the rules to break them. I mean, we used to take it with, this is our 6th German Shepherd, by the way. We like German Shepherds, and none of our dogs have ever bitten or attacked anybody. We've got 6-foot fences. The dog can't get out. The gates are locked. You know, so we are

0: are responsible by definition. We used to go down to Lyle Bay with our other dog, and I'd be sitting there and I'd watch the dog, and that's off leash, which is great because you've got to have some area to run.
1: Yep.
0: And then I'd watch people go with their dogs. The dogs poo and they keep going. So I'd go down. I'd say, excuse me, you have to pick up the poo. And I'd put a stick, and I'd say, oh, on the way back. So I'd put a stick in the sand because there's no way you can go down the beach and come back and find a poo.
1: Yeah. I used to run a cafe there. I used to see it all the time. And you say, you almost want to yell out from the window, hey, yay, yay, yay. You know, can't you see what you're doing?
0: I do. Because why should I, as a dog owner, have to walk through other dogs' poos? And why should I pick up their poo? I pick up my own dog's poo.
1: Thanks, Michelle. You sound like, I wish every dog owner was exactly like you, and I totally agree with you. German Shepherds are my favourite dogs, and never, ever had any problems with them.
0: Thanks for your call. I think your wife's right. Unless you've got time for your dog, you shouldn't have one. I think dogs should be left at home. Like, there's all these people who have dogs, and they're on their own at home for maybe 10, 12 hours a day, and they get an hour of time with them. Like, why have a dog?
1: Hey, Michelle, I get it. I'm with you. I like it. But I don't need two women coming at me with it. One's enough.
0: Yes, you do.
1: One's enough, Michelle. Thank you. Appreciate it. Thanks for your call. Give your dog a pat for me. Gary, good morning.
2: Good morning, Nick. It's a fact, Nick. People who own dogs live longer. And I'll tell you something, Nick, I have a couple of dogs. I take them into town, not for me, but for the joy they bring to other people, the smiles, the chats, people that talk to me and that. And I'll have to say this, a lot of women stop me and say they are better than any human beings I've met. And, you know, Nick, and also this, people I've known even for a long time, if they show no affection to my dogs, I know I don't have much to do with them at all.
1: Yeah, I mean, it says something about people's characters if they don't like dogs. I definitely agree with that. But that doesn't mean that we should make, you know, people feel not comfortable being able to walk down the street because dogs aren't on a lead when they're supposed to be on a lead, Gary.
2: I know that, Nick, but, you know, Nick, it's like this. I go into Bunnies probably every second day, and I take my boys in there, and I don't see any dogs in there causing trouble when I'm being scared and that. And I take them into the cafes, and the cafe owners, they love to see them and that. People actually love to see, it brings some joy into people's lives. It brings a smile to their face. You know, and that can add years to people's lives. It can save people's lives just to bring a smile to someone's face.
1: What about the smell? What about the smell, Gary? I mean, everyone says their own dogs don't smell, but every dog I've ever known smells.
2: Well, I know that, Nick. But as my late auntie used to say, oh, they're a damn sight, cleaner than a lot of human beings, I know.
1: Well, that doesn't fill me with excitement when I'm about to get my pie at the counter and there's a dog, smelly dog next to me, does it?
2: No, but you know what, Nick, you know, somebody, look, it's like this. I met a lady, she said, I've had three husbands, and I don't mean to be mean, but this dog has brought me more joy than any of them three husbands brought me.
1: Well, I mean, I'm not going to get into that argument, Gary, because, you know, there'd be a lot of women that would think exactly that they would love their dogs more than their husbands, and there's probably a lot of husbands that think that they love their dog more than they love their wife, but I'm not going to get into marriage counselling at this time in the morning. I'm waiting to get hold of Chris Hipkins and have a chat to him, and I don't want to be going on like that, Gary, but thank you for your call. Do we need more dog rangers? Is that something that we're missing? Is that, I mean, 0800 80 1080, is that something? We're just waiting to be joined by Chris Hipkins, by the way. He's going to join us for a bit of a chat. Do we need more rules for dog owners? I think we need to have the rules that we have more strictly abided by. I don't think you should be able to go for a run down the road with your dog running next to you without a lead on it, because it's the other people that actually get affected, isn't it? 0800 80 1080. I've got masses of text, so give me a call if you'd like to have a chat. Nick, I have two dogs, medium sized. I have had five. I see dogs in Bunnings. Why does a dog want to go in there? Just because you can do something doesn't mean you should. The dog that would be much rather go for a walk in the hills like mine do, not a walk around shopping aisles. Those people are lazy. Take your dog for a proper walk. Now, I don't have an issue. Specific issue with dogs being allowed at Bunnings or Mitre 10. I don't. And I want to make it perfectly clear, if that's what they want to do, that's fine. But I do think it's weird. And I have gone shopping with people that don't like it.

0: have gone shopping with family members that are not so secure around dogs and feel a little bit out, and they're always on leads. There's no question that they're always on lead. But I think someone's just texted in and said, do we need more dog rangers? I think we do. I think definitely do. Dogs and publics on leads all times, period. No ifs, no buts, says Stephen. No, we're not going to read that one out. So that's not a good text to read out. 18 minutes past 11. 0800 80 10 80 is the number. We're waiting to speak to Chris Hipkins on the show.
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0: So we managed to get hold of Chris Hipkins. Good morning, Chris. Good morning, Chris.
13: Good day, Nick. How are you going?
0: I'm good, thanks. Your flight get delayed?
13: Yeah, a little bit late. It's a little bit bumpy coming into Auckland. I've got to tell you, the weather in Wellington today is better than the weather in Auckland. So there you go. Don't let any of these Aucklanders tell you that the weather up here is better.
0: Can I just quickly say, didn't it annoy you as a Wellingtonian, as a leader of a party, that the worst day we've had this winter was the day when the whole of the world, well, anyone in the sporting world, was watching us for the Super Final?
13: Yeah, I know. And I was flying that day too, which was a shocker, I've got to tell you.
0: Oh, gosh, amazing. Okay, the two major parties have reached a combined result of 61% in the latest poll. That's the lowest in 30 years. Now, I'm not a polls guy, and you're going to say you're not a polls guy, but this is quite worrying for you guys, isn't it?
13: Oh, look, I think any politicians who tell you that they're not polls people are actually lying to you. Of course, we all pay attention to the polls. But I think the key thing is you don't want to get too obsessed about one individual poll. The overall

0: trend in the polls is what matters. This particular poll, the TV1 poll, it's a good poll, it's a credible poll, but their numbers are a kind of an outlier in terms of where the other polls are trending at the moment. Overall, Labor's trending up. You know, we've seen our support trending up. National support is trending down. We're seeing more and more polls now that are showing that, you know, there's a support, there's a majority support for a change of government. And those are all, you know, very encouraging signs for us as we head into the election campaign.
1: Now, we all have seen you and your other Chris pushing that everyone should vote Labor if they want a left-wing power base, and National saying everybody should vote National. Forget about the smaller parties. Yet, this poll saying that more people are swinging towards it with all that other promotion. Why?
0: Oh, I think we're living through a pretty disruptive period at the moment. People are feeling, quite rightly and understandably, a bit disgruntled with the status quo. And so we're seeing it around, opinion polls at the moment. You're seeing it around the world as well. Our job in the next few months, my job as the leader of the Labor Party in the next few months, is to convince people that actually you can get good change by voting Labor.
1: Top. Now, I watched Kule Wong on Q&A a few months ago, and I came on the show the next day and said, watch out. She was a leader, and, you know, some of their tech stuff is out there, but as a smaller party, they've got some real sort of, I don't know, innovative ideas, prepared to work with both sides of the fence. What are your thoughts when you saw that they're up to 4.6? I mean, they're getting close.
0: Oh, I mean, that's the only, there's only, I think, two polls that have had them with any kind of decent, you know, shot at a 5%, at getting to 5% in the last couple of months. Most other polls have still got them below the margin of error. So I think it's still very early days. And we still don't really kind of know what their kind of key priorities are. They've got some policies that are, you know, pretty out there. And, you know, no doubt we'll find out a bit more about what they actually believe in if they come under a bit more scrutiny. So that's the nature of election campaigns.
1: Would you be prepared to work with them if you needed to?
0: Well, the thing is, we don't really know much about them yet. And I think actually the people, I don't actually believe that 5% of New Zealanders or anywhere close to 5% of New Zealanders have even heard of them. So, you know, I think they've got a fair way to go yet.
1: I disagree a little bit, and I think they've got some major shareholders or major stakeholders now putting money in. They've got the money. When are we going to start taking them a little bit more seriously?
0: Well, I mean, we'll see how they go in the polls in the next couple of months. And, no doubt there'll be some scrutiny on what it is that they're campaigning on and what it is that they believe in, as every other party is subjected to. That's a healthy part of the electoral process.
1: I mean, would you prefer to work with them than Te Pāti Māori or the Greens?
0: Oh, as I've said to you many times before, we'll set that out closer to the election.
1: We want to vote, Chris. We want to vote. We want to know where we're voting. So, I mean, if you don't tell us that you're prepared to join with them, or you take them serious, or would you actually prefer to be with Te Pāti Māori than Top? We want to know before we go to the polling booth.
0: Oh, and you absolutely will, Nick, but there's still a lot of water to flow under the bridge. I mean, when people were asking me this question at the beginning of the year, Top weren't even in the picture, and now suddenly everybody's clamouring to ask about that.
1: Well, we'll see
0: how this all unfolds in the next few months, and then we'll set out, you know, how we think we could form government after the election, where we think, you know, we've got policies in common with other parties, you know, who we think we could work with.
1: Who have you got more in common with? The Greens, Te Pāti Māori, or Top? Is that a more simple way of putting it?
0: Well, one of the challenges with Top is, you know, we don't really know what they're campaigning on yet. So there's still not a lot out there. They've got a few policies out there. Some of them are pretty out there. But we still don't know necessarily where they stand on quite a lot of pretty fundamental issues.
1: Yeah, I'm not going to get anywhere, so I'm going to move on. You say Labor won't have a conversation about changing super yet. Why?
0: Because New Zealand superannuation can be sustainable. We can do both. We can have KiwiSaver, we can have New Zealand superannuation if we make the right choices. The current government are making choices that make that harder. Our intention is to make choices that mean that superannuation is sustainable.
1: Well, I mean, when you look at the GDP numbers, 5.1 today and about 8% in 2065, I mean, if you're not going to change anything, we're in a lot of trouble. And surely you want to look at it.
0: Well, you know, 8%, if you look at relative to what other countries are spending on superannuation, it's not out of the ballpark. You know, New Zealand, you can't compare New Zealand internationally with what other countries are doing. And we're by no means in the extreme here.
1: I bet

0: $50 billion. I mean, that's what it could cost us. I mean, we just don't have that sort of money. When are you going to look at it and say, maybe we should change it to 66 or 67? I mean, everyone else is looking at it.
1: Well, Nick, that comment, oh, we just don't have the money, is perhaps one of the most ill-informed comments that I've ever heard you make. It's just, you know, New Zealand government has been putting money aside. We've got billions of dollars set aside in the New Zealand Superannuation Fund to help us meet the cost of retirement. We can do more in that area, and we will. We can do more to grow the New Zealand economy so that we have more money coming in so that we can meet these costs.
0: How ill-informed is it that 20%, 19% of every tax dollar I pay goes towards it when I'm sitting here waiting 13, 14, 15 months later for a simple operation? So couldn't we actually put a bit of that money towards actually getting your father, my uncle, an operation, or myself in hospital?
1: Well, all governments, as I said, have choices, and you can make different choices about how we do healthcare. If we spend more money in healthcare on keeping people healthy, then the people who actually need to be in hospital will be able to get into hospital faster. We've got a whole lot of people showing up in hospital emergency departments that don't need to be there if they could either go to their GP beforehand or go and collect their prescription from the pharmacy beforehand so that they can actually stay healthy and not end up in hospital. That has the potential to save us millions of dollars every year. That money can then go into providing healthcare to the people who actually need to be in hospital.
0: Now, I know that you've had your people work on this, but must have had at least looked at it. Is there a simple way of means testing?
1: Means testing which?
0: Anything. Super, your drugs, everything you've announced. We could, you know, giving free pharmacy out again. I mean, I don't need free pharmacy drugs. You don't need them. Why are we getting them?
1: Well, because that's a policy that ultimately pays off. Because at the moment...
0: Well, how does it pay off when, you know, you and I don't need to pay that $5? I mean, well, we can afford to pay it.
1: Because if you show up in a hospital emergency department, then ultimately we all pay the cost of that. And we've got a whole lot of people, tens of thousands of admissions to hospital every year from people who have not collected prescriptions. So we give them their prescriptions for free. That's tens of thousands fewer people showing up in hospital emergency departments. You and I all pay for that. So
0: That doesn't change the fact that I would not buy the drugs because I can't afford them. That doesn't change that fact that, you know, you, me and Mike Hosking don't need to not pay the $5, does it?
1: I mean, ultimately, you provide universal public services. Everybody pays their taxes. Everybody should benefit from them. You know, you've got the current government saying that we shouldn't do targeting, and then another way saying that we should. So they have a problem with targeting healthcare to the people who have the worst health outcomes, you know, because of their ethnicity. And yet they're now saying, oh, no, we should only ever do targeted things. They can't make up their mind where they stand on that.
0: Is there any reason why you oppose National's policy to make KiwiSaver compulsory?
1: I haven't opposed it. I've said that there's still some very real questions around how they would actually do that. So if you look at the people who aren't currently in KiwiSaver at the moment, tends to be people on lower incomes and people who are self-employed. And in many cases, they're not in KiwiSaver, not because they don't want to be, but because they can't afford to be. And making it compulsory doesn't make it any more affordable for them. So you potentially push some of those people into real financial hardship. These are people who are budgeting every cent that they earn at the moment just to meet the day-to-day cost of living, and you're potentially taking money off them to put into their KiwiSaver. That's money they just don't have.
0: Will we see a policy on that before the election?
1: Oh, we've got our own KiwiSaver policy that we'll be putting out before the election. Yep, absolutely.
0: Is it likely to have compulsory in any form or any way?
1: Oh, look, I'm not answering any questions on a policy that we haven't announced yet, Nick, but I'll let you know. You'll be able to ask me any questions you want once we've announced it.
0: Okay. So we've just got to sit back and wait again.
1: Well, yeah. I mean, look, different parties announce their policies in a different sequence. You know, we've made a lot of our healthcare policy announcements we've made already. We've made announcements around public transport and things like that, you know, capping public transport fares, which is huge for Wellington, actually. Lots of people in Wellington will benefit from that. But, you know, we've got plenty more policy to come.
0: Can you just give me a yes or no on this one? Can you actually take any of the Greens' tax policy seriously?
1: Oh, we've been very, very clear that the tax policy that we're campaigning on is a simple targeted capital gains tax, and that we won't support going further with things like wealth taxes and inheritance taxes and higher corporate taxes and so on.
0: What happens if it's a do-or-die situation come end of the year after the election? Go with the Greens and they make it a non-negotiable that they get A, B or C and you form government. What do you do?
1: I just don't think that's ever going to happen, Nick.
0: It is going to happen.
1: Well, no, it's not. I mean, ultimately, the Greens, you know, are not going to, they're not going

0: to be in a position to force things through. And this is the difference between Christopher Luxon and I. If Christopher Luxon had said to David Seymour and Winston Peters, I'm not agreeing to some of your crazier ideas, and if you don't like that, go and talk to Labour, they never would have come and spoken to us. So I just think, you know, you do have to set some bottom lines, and this is one for Labour.
1: Unfortunately, the bottom lines are going to be whether you want to be in government with a coalition partner that you don't align with or you don't. And that's really the question that we or I want to know before I go to the election, go into the poll and vote. That's what I want to know. I'm not going to find that out. Chris Hipkins, thank you for joining us. I know you're very busy and we've got to take the news. It's 27 minutes to 12.
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1: 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The Regional Development Minister is urging Kiwi Rail to deliver on Palmerston North's Te Utanganui freight hub as he announces a loan of up to $22.4 million to support pre-construction and building works. New water bills will begin landing in Wellington letterboxes late next month, with Te Aki Wai taking over Wellington Water's infrastructure next week. Ratepayers face an annual charge of $2,390 on average, climbing over a decade to more than $6,000. The new umbrella Polytech organisation has laid out risks as it transitions from Te Pūkenga, with demand and enrolments changeable and issues getting international student visas approved. Caldrona Alpine Resorts opening its learner slopes this Friday, a fortnight later than originally planned, but neighbouring Treble Cone is hampered by a lack of snow and still waiting to open. The Prime Minister will have the very best ex-minister on the security at Dame Jacinda Ardern's now for sale house. See more at nzherald.co.nz.
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10: Now, I've been talking about it all morning. I've been talking about it all day yesterday after I went and played pickleball. So I'm sure you've heard about the latest sports craze. It's all over the globe. And if you haven't heard about it, you soon will. It's called pickleball. The American sport for all ages is blowing up in New Zealand. Even Mike Hoskin is obsessed. He talks about it all the time. It's basically padded tennis, but it's described as a mix between tennis, ping pong and badminton. Ben Stiller is even making a movie about it called Dink. Dink. And it looks pretty good, the movie, by the way. In our own region lies a brand new dedicated pickleball facility. Love Pickleball is right behind Brewtown in Upper Hutt. And get this, it's the largest in Australasia. This is a growing trend. Trust me on this. They've got 10 courts, a shop, a cafe, and it's all dedicated to pickleball. Opened by locals who love the sport. And the indoor area has been open for a few months now. So we decided to take a look and go out and visit it. More about that in a second.
11: It pays to know the investment signal from the market noise.
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9: So out we drove to Upperhutt. We met with Love Pickleball's programs manager, and by the way, he's the national pickleball team captain, Will Dewhurst, to find out what the sport is all about and why do some people absolutely rave about it and are going crazy about it. Let's play and see what all the fuss is about. So we've been invited out to paddle tennis on steroids. It's called pickleball. Love pickle. Gosh. This is an amazing setup. I've just walked in and I've been freaked out. It feels like a massive stadium, really. Hey, like a stadium. Explain it to me. Come on, give me the rundown.
10: So if we're just doing the basics, this is like tennis but smaller, bigger than table tennis on a badminton court. So it combines all the best elements of three sports. Chuck it on, like padel tennis of the past, and 2v2, go play.
9: So can it be played singles as well?
10: Definitely played singles, but to be honest, 95% of the time you're playing doubles. This is a social sport first, so it's about having a hit out, hit and giggle, I call it sometimes. You want to get out there, have some exercise with your mates, while still, you know, throwing some banter.
9: We can hear it, can't we?
10: Yeah, yeah, it's good.
9: As we're chatting.
10: Giggle, there you go.
9: Yeah, hit and giggle.
10: Yeah, yeah.
9: Someone's having a lot of fun out there.
10: Yeah, 100%, yeah. So. And that's what it's about, fun first.
9: So what does it cost?
10: So to get on our courts, we have a bunch of different sessions. So we have some memberships, but if you get the basic membership, $12.50 for most of our sessions.
9: And how long does a session last for? Is it a game or is it a time thing?
10: Two hours. Yeah, so like pickleballers are crazy. That's not enough for some of them. So when you get onto a pickleball court, it doesn't feel like you're doing exercise. You are, but you can totally play the sport for 2 hours straight if you wanted to.
9: Age group?
10: All three generation sport. So the way I see the sport is it's a low impact sport, so it's not about huge movements, it's about technique. You often meet people that want to tell you about how good they were at sport. I say come play pickleball and you can show me. So 80 year olds we have playing, we have 8 year olds playing.
9: So is this the sport that Andre Agassi's into? Is that I mean, every time I turn my bum on social media I see Andre Agassi and yeah. Doing is it?
10: Yeah, Agassi's straight into this. He's already playing some of the pros. He's reliving his tennis days. And that's the thing. You'll see people that have come from other sports and showing what they can do on the pickleball court. Because it combines other sports, you can tell straight away who played tennis, who played badminton, squash, the rest of it. Because there's something in all of these games that can be brought into pickleball, which is awesome.
9: I can see potential.

0: potential in a social outing for work or a sports team, bring them out here and having a bit of fun. Is that something that's happening?
1: Yeah, so like this is biggest in the US, so it was made in the US. A lot of the universities use pickleball to test who is the true sportsman. So they'll bring all the different sports teams down and go, okay, get them on the pickleball court. Let's see who's the actual best team. Okay. And the good thing is the rules of pickleball, the first two shots have to bounce. The serve and the return have to bounce. Serve's underarm, so it sort of sets the rally. Okay. The average amount of shots you'll get in a lot of pickleball rallies is about 5. So straight away, it's trying to get you playing the sport rather than ending the rally right from the serve.
0: Great idea. Let's go and have a look. Cool. Let's go have a feel.
2: Yeah, yeah. Producer Grace here. I'll be commentating this match. Nick is playing Will. And I have to say, he's a natural. It seems to be an easy sport to get a handle on quite quickly. Oh my gosh. He just hit 5. 6 in a row and he failed. But he's doing pretty good for first timer.
0: Now I'm playing against Will. Now he's one of the coaches, he's one of the organisers, and I am puffing a little bit. But shit, I enjoyed it. Shit, I enjoyed it. I reckon it was a lot of fun.
1: It is good fun, eh? Just straight on court and you can see straight away you can get out there and play.
0: Yeah. And I reckon it'd be great for fitness too and getting the steps up, wouldn't it?
1: Oh yeah, 100%. So when I'm coaching or playing, if I do, honestly, 3-4 hours of this in a day, I'm easily over 20,000 steps. And you see that for a lot of people, for sure.
0: I thought it was a lot of fun. Yep. I mean, I'd go and do it again. I would definitely go and do it again.
1: Oh, well, come on down. I mean, we'll match you up with different people. You don't need to come down with a partner or anything. We'll just get you in there. We'll help you out, and you'll be away.
0: Fantastic. It does feel like you're definitely doing your exercise. It definitely feels like you're doing exercise. I'm puffing still, but I thoroughly enjoyed it. I really wanted to get into it.
1: That's the thing. The ball keeps coming back.
0: Well, if you're playing someone decent, but...
1: Yes. Well, all games, that's the thing. Like, because of the rules, and as you can see with the kitchen, it just opens the space for rallies to continue, and that's what you want.
0: Do you believe this could be a new phenomenon? I really do think it could be. I think it's something that could really, really catch on.
1: So if you're just looking at how pickleball's taken off over the last even 5 years, it's grown just from the US to worldwide, and it is the biggest social sport in the US. Now 1 in 7 people play it over there. And around the country, even in New Zealand, so I've been playing it since 2018. It started in New Zealand in 2014. It has exploded. We had maybe 10 clubs at around 2018. Now we're up to 50 plus. And multiple facilities that have started just even the last couple of years as permanent pickleball facilities.
0: Amazing. Thank you very much. Really enjoyed it. Thought it was fabulous. The facility's fabulous. Even got a cafe up there. It just feels like a fun place to be.
1: Oh, 100%. We want to be socialising. We want to have a good coffee, maybe even a beer in the afternoon, and play some pickle.
0: Thank you. Enjoyed it.
1: Cheers,
0: you see, I mean, I've been hearing Mike Hosking talk about it all the time. I think Kate plays it or someone he knows plays it, and I've been hearing it. And I've been hearing about the courts, you know, being set up all over Wellington area. But to actually go and see it, and this facility feels like it's been made specifically for the sport. I mean, it probably was a warehouse and they've converted it. But the courts were beautiful, brand new, beautiful courts. The facility was really, really good. And I think the sport's going to grow. I love playing padded tennis at school. I was a padded tennis player at school, you know, lunchtime, you know, whatever you got a chance, you play padded tennis. You played with a tennis ball and a small court. This court's almost exactly the same size and as a padded tennis court. And for a movie star like Ben Stiller to be doing a movie, Dink, shows you how big a phenomenon. And there's world champs and there's New Zealand champs. I mean, the facility we were at had the Australasian champs there. They had hundreds of people trying to compete every day. And when we left, they were training these people. And apparently you can pay $5 and go and get a lesson to start you off. And, you know, I'm not 15 anymore, but the people that were training or taking a lesson were quite a bit older than me. And they were been taught and they were enjoying it. It was really easy to learn. The front part of the nets on both sides, you're not allowed to hit the ball on the full, so you can't bash anyone. And they call that the kitchen, which I found was really weird. But that little area in front of the net, you can't hit it on the full. Very simple, non-energetic. You serve underhand, which was easy. I didn't miss a serve any time I served it. You know, and you

0: normally take you a bit of time to actually to learn how to serve. You'd be thinking, I don't want to do this because I don't want to serve. Serve underhand. Very, very simple. A lot of fun. And at times, we talk about a lot of things on the show that are really stressful and really hard and really sad. I just thought it was a fun thing to do. And I would suggest anybody just make a phone call. And I think particularly Love Pickleball and Upper Hutt, they were really, really friendly and warm. And I'm sure that all the pickleball facilities would be the same. They want to get people into it. And it is going to be a phenomenon. And I'm looking forward to taking my family out for an afternoon. And I think all ages could play it. You'd have a lot of fun. Really simple, clean, good idea. And this is not an ad. I'm not getting paid to say this. I'm just saying, you know, I've heard about it and I actually enjoyed it. And you can watch me make a fool of myself on our Facebook page if you want to, because they filmed it. I don't know why they filmed it. You know, an old whale out there on a tennis court. But you know, anyway, it's there for you, for all to see. I'm an out there guy. It is 8:58. Come back and wrap the show in a sec.
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0: Just been informed that Rodney King, now if you don't, Rodney Scott, Chef's Table star, is coming on to the show tomorrow. Now, if you don't know who Rodney Scott is, he's the guy that's on that, he's the barbecue king, they call him. You would have seen him on TV. You would have seen him on TV a hell of a lot. He's a bit of a big star in America. He goes around and looks at all the barbecues and tells you where to get the best barbecue food in America. He's coming on the show tomorrow. He's over here for Wellington on a Plate, and we'll be getting to chat to him. Some sad news happened during the show today. Moana Pacifica has been cut from Super Rugby. Now, there was a lot of hope that a deal could be done between the Samoan and Tonga governments. They would jointly provide up to $12 million over 3 years, but apparently the annual operational fund is about $10 million a year, and it wasn't enough, and the rugby union have made the decision. It didn't take them long. I thought they were going to survive it. I thought that they were, someone was going to back it. I thought there'd be enough people out there with a bit of money that would want to back it or would want to own a sports team.

So no, Moana Pacifica are cut from Super Rugby. Done. All over. Now, that leaves a very interesting question to me, is where does Adi Savea go? Word is not Wellington. That's the word that we're hearing. Now, I could be completely wrong. The word is not Wellington. So where will he end up? Will he end up in Auckland? Auckland Blues. All Black captain. Anyway, that's not for me to have any decision making part of it. Yeah. So tomorrow politics, we have got Willie Jackson and Paul Goldsmith. Oh, the combination are back in the house. We'll have some fun with those two. Willie Jackson, I love Willie Jackson. I love having a bit of banter with Willie Jackson. Paul Goldsmith, 11 o'clock tomorrow morning. Don't miss that. Along with Mr. Scott, the barbecue king. Thanks, Grace. Thanks, Wellington Airport. Catch you tomorrow at 9 o'clock. Whatever you do, don't be late.

0: Kia ora, Aotearoa. Good news. The starting age for the National Bowel Screening Program has dropped from 60 to 58 years old. 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It's free, quick and easy. 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When you get your kit, just do it.
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9: It's 12 o'clock. I'm Jodie Gill. Fears of flow-on effects from Kai Tire's Northland Timber Mill potentially closing, with 60 jobs at risk. Japanese-owned Yukin New Zealand consulted in March on the future of its Northland and Tribord mills, both in Kai Tire. Workers' First Union says staff were told this morning Northland hasn't secured a buyer and consultation will open next month on a proposal to close. Union organiser Marcus Coverdale says it'll have wider effects than 60 people being out of work.
10: It would be that they're not spending their paychecks where they used to, so a lot of the local businesses would start to feel the pinch.
9: A police officer charged with possessing objectionable publications has been named as Matthew Rogers. He's one of three charged after probes following investigation.